0: meters, which that'd be worth itself just going to watch that one. There's a few A graders back in each side, so I'm going to tip Rangers in that one. And then, yeah, the big one, lads. Look, honestly, you would think Eastern Rangers this year will get the job done, but yeah, both coaches would be pretty confident with the list they've got. Both full strength. There's a bit of a concern with Jack Kenny twinging a hamstring in the second semi, but I see he's listed today. Ryan Siebert's playing for Ports, hadn't played for a while. Flynn Pake. Yeah, guys, I'm not real sure. If you just have a bit of a look at both lists and look at the top 10 or 12 players for each side, you know, Rangers have got Hank Burton, Turkey, the Jenner boys, Shannon, Tyson, and obviously Kyle's back in today, Jess and Jack Kenny, Jed Burton, up against Llewellyn, Hartwig, Glass, Declan Smith, Sid Masters, Bobby Rakawasa, Jake Turner, Tommy Davey. Possibly put the argument down that those guys will cancel themselves out, but it's going to be, I think it'll be the bottom seven or eight players, or six or eight players from each club today, and who can stand up out of that group that could well decide the match. So Riley Evans was the difference at Arna Bay a couple of weeks ago. They let him get off the chain in the last quarter and kick three goals. He's a very quick forward, Riley, and if he's got space in front of him, no one can catch him. So I'm sure Ports would have done some homework on that. But, yeah, it's probably a question if Ports have got enough leg speed to go with Rangers for the four quarters for me.
1: Yep. Yeah, it's a really tricky one, this one. It just reminds me so much of Lincoln South and Marble Range back here in the Port Lincoln League. You've got Marble Range that's usually finish on top, but then you've got Lincoln South that meet them in the grand final and get over the line there, that Marble Range usually sort of fall towards the end. I see this very similar. Obviously, Eastern Air, the better side all year. But then you've got players like Ports there with Jake Turner, and Isaiah Rakawasa and Cooper Llewellyn coming in at the right time and playing some really good football and kicking goals as well. So it could be a possible shootout here. But on with you, Gadge. I believe it'll be the bottom six or the bottom five players that will stand up in that last quarter for Eastern Air. And I think they'll come through with the goodies, mate, and hopefully not do a repeat of what they did last year and fall at the last line there. Barrow, what do you think?
2: Look, it was 25 scoring shots to 14 for a 16-point win to Rangers last game. So if Ports are going to have any hope, they have to shut them down. It can't be a shootout. If it becomes a shootout, it'll be Eastern Rangers by, 40 points.
1: Yeah,
2: so,
1: right.
2: So as far as I'm concerned, Ports need to shut Rangers down from scoring opportunities because...
1: It'll be one in the back line, you reckon?
2: Yeah, 25 scoring shots against 14. I mean, they still have to score, but Rangers have just been scoring. Their percentage was ginormous, against every single side. They've dominated. So for any hope for Ports, they've got to shut them down in the forward 50, stop those shots on goal.
1: Players like Jake Sivier need to play out of their skin.
2: And they've got to get it down the other end and try and pile on. They're going to need... Ports are going to need to kick 12 to 13 goals on a day like today, I reckon, even with the win. But when they're kicking with the win, they're going to need 12, 13, 14 goals to have any hope of beating Rangers. And I'm picking Rangers by 36 points, six goals.
1: Okay, convincingly. Yep. Gadge, what else you got?
0: Well, just on top of that, interesting you mentioned Jake Sivier. I'm not sure where he'll line up, but the matches I've watched Eastern Rangers this year, obviously Sid Masters will be a massive key.
1: Kicked three last week.
0: And he doesn't move as far as he once did outside of that 50. So I'd say Ree Martin will probably get the first crack at him, maybe Jack Weiss. But Hank Burton's the key. If Ports can't get somebody dominant to make him accountable, he's a running halfback, really good in the air. He can hit the scoreboard, even playing at centre halfback. They have to make him accountable because he plays that drop-off role really, really well, and he will double-team Sid Masters, I would assume, and that'd be something I'm sure that Sid himself has looked at. But they're going to have to get somebody to actually get some footy across half forward, I think, for Ports. That's a big key for me. I mean, Llewellyn can go forward and be very dangerous, we know that, but he can't kick it to himself either. So he's going to be super important. That clash, him and Ethan Kwiatkowski in the middle of the ground, will be worth watching. I'm actually expecting a couple of lads, I reckon Tommy Lass and Jake Turner. It's going to be the wild cards for Ports today. Both quiet, unassuming type footballers, tough as nails. And yeah, if they don't get the respect those couple deserve, they'll be very damaging. But I'm sure Rangers have put time into that. And just on that, Eastern Rangers, same coaching group, very, very similar side to last year. They would have learned a lot from that grand final last year and what they did right and maybe what they didn't do right. So, it's going to be close, boys. It's going to be within 3 goals. And look, I just think, it would not surprise me at all if Port's got over the line, but I just think there's too much riding on this for Eastern Rangers, and I reckon they'll just get up 14 points I'm going for.
2: Righty-o, that's, you've heard it from the guy from Kimber, who he's picking. And, of course, your duties won't finish until the end of next week's show, Gadge, because, of course, we'll need to bring you back and we'll discuss who was actually right and who was wrong.
0: Perfect. I should be home by then, hopefully, lads. So, yeah,
1: beautiful.
0: All good.
2: All right, good on you, Gadge. That was Gadge for Eastern Air Football DT. And, the show's coming to the just about the second last segment.
1: It is, mate. It is. And, let's do Eastern Air Netball next. After this, so don't go anywhere. You're on 5CC.
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1: Well, the big dance is here for the Eastern Air Netball League here, and to talk about last week's results, the prelim final results, and let's talk about it with Stacey Murphy on the line. Stacey, good morning.
14: Good morning, guys. How you going?
1: Not too bad, not too bad. A bit of a disappointing loss for your girls, Central Air United, going down 39-48 to the Eastern Rangers girls last week.
14: Yeah, it was. It was very disappointing. They just got the jump on us in the first quarter. They were up by 9 in that first quarter, and we stuck with them for the rest of the way. They just managed to get that first jump. So, a bit disappointing, but it is what it is, and they're in the grandy, and good on them for getting this.
1: That's right. Well, let's just go straight to the grand final. Today at 2:30 out at Rudell, Court 1, Ports take on Eastern Rangers. Yeah, let's go debrief it. Stace, what do you got?
14: It's going to be a good game. I reckon these guys have had a few hard-fought games all season. So I think it can be anyone's game. I reckon both teams are going to come out strong, and it's going to be very interesting. But I think it'll be very close, and I don't even think I'd be able to pick a winner, to be honest.
1: What are your thoughts, Barra?
2: Look, I think Eastern Rangers having come through the way they have. I mean, it was obviously a tough game, the last one, Stace. Having looked there, Richardson shot 35 of the team's goals, and 48-39 and you're down by 8 in the first quarter. So you obviously played well, and you probably would have worn them out a little bit. But I reckon Eastern Rangers can come from behind and actually win this grand final myself.
1: Well, I think Ports have won every time they've played this year.
2: They have.
1: It's going to be a tricky one there, but I think, what did they finish on the ladder there? Ports finished on top. I think Ports will get this one, Barra.
2: You can. Stace, it's probably going to be one of the closest games of the year, as much as Ports have been dominating in that. I think Eastern Air are ready for it.
14: Yeah, I do too. I reckon they drew the first one, so they've had a few good games right throughout, but it's going to be, it'll be close. They did draw the first one. I just double-checked. Rangers just played. They played a good game last week. Their goalies were very accurate. I had a bit of trouble. I think if we had stopped at getting in their goal ring in the first place, we might have had a bit more of a chance. But yeah, their goalies come out really strong last week. So if they can do the same again this week, I reckon it'll be it could be their game. But it could be anyone's game. It's going to be close, and it'll be a good game to watch, I reckon.
2: And I see in the Alice Little had her two daughters playing with her too, which was fantastic.
14: Yeah, she did. We did that a few weeks ago. The first semi that we played against KR that we got the win, and it was great to see those three playing together. There was one passage of play right at the start where it went from Callie to Alice to Soph. So That was great to see as well. I reckon someone even captured that on video, so that'll be a very special memory for them for years to come.
2: And we had some awards, did we?
14: We had the netball dinner. Oh, yeah, sorry, the junior count was last weekend.
2: Yep.
14: So all of the juniors got up and got their awards, which was great to see.
2: Yep, and I'm not sure if you've got anything there. I've got a couple there I can probably rattle off if you like. So in the E grade, the Harris family best and fairest runner-up was Chelsea Petty, and the winner was Ayla Seaman, so well done, with Shiley Harris. So they obviously had that was a great season for those guys. And of course, Tony Scott presented the D grade to Sharon Crittenden best and fairest award to Bridget

0: Yeah, so Tahini's
1: incredible
0: famous
1: effort by those young ones. I did see that the E grade have already started, so the grand final's happening and it's all going ahead. See, you're playing Kimber in the E grade at the moment, and see, you're up by 5, so that'll be just going to be a good day out. It always is for grand final. Hoping that there'll just be some close games and good competitive netball to watch.
0: Fantastic. Hey, Stace, obviously there's not a lot of games to talk about this week, so obviously, is there anything else you got?
1: Yeah, it's actually great to see that we've got, each club has a team in this week. So it's really good to see CEU take on Rangers in the B grade, CEU take on Ports in the C grade, Cow and CEU in the C2, and then you've got Kimber in the juniors, so Kimber and Cow in the D grade, Kimber and CEU in the E grade, as I just said, and then Kimber and Cow in the E2. So I'm sure there'll be plenty of support out for each team, and yeah, it'll be a great day at Rudow.
2: Well, thanks, Stace. We'll just have a wrap there. And, today at about 4 o'clock, there's going to be one very, very happy side, either Ports or Rangers. They battle it out at 2:30 today at Rudell. We'll chat to you next week, Stacey. Thanks again. And, have a week just to have a think about this one.
0: Good on you, Stace. We appreciate your efforts.
1: Thanks,
0: we'll catch
1: guys.
0: You next week.
1: Have a good day.
2: All right, Barrett, another one there. Very exciting, the grand finals all over the place here in Eastern Nair, football and netball.
0: Yeah, yeah.
2: We've got some big results coming up next week. But, mate, we're going to go to some music next.
0: And then we've got the MVP.
2: We do. So don't go anywhere. We're coming to a close here at the Saturday Morning Sports Show.
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6: All right, we're coming to close here for the Saturday Morning Sports Show. But before we do, we've got the MVP award. And Barrow, I believe it's a Best and Fairest winner.
7: It certainly is. Yeah, we had just the one nomination this week, and thank you to that anonymous person. We won't name who did the nomination, but yep. Ellie Cooper from the Winilla Rangers Netball Club took out the A1 Best and Fairest. But it's her second year in a row.
6: Yeah, right.
7: So well done, Ellie.
6: Back to back.
7: Yep, absolutely fantastic. Well done. So we'll endeavour to, I think that one is a Total Tools voucher this week.
6: Yes.
7: But I'm pretty sure you'll be able to negotiate whether it's Total Tools or Home, Mitre 10.
6: Yep.
7: On where you want to shop it. So I'm pretty sure they're pretty good. So thank you to Fiona Rosalia for that and Spinksy for giving us all those vouchers. But outstanding. I mean, the best player 2 years in a row. That's, yeah. That's pretty good. You don't see that with the Brownlow medals, do you? You know, normally their second season after a Brownlow is not real good, but Ella Cooper, like, fantastic. And Winilla Rangers flying, mate, flying.
6: Yeah, absolutely, mate. It's very hard to do and very rare. And I'll tell you what else is hard to do, and that's win a grand final. And we do have some grand finals on this week, so we want to just congratulate everyone for making the grand final.
7: Yep.
6: And best of luck. We will cross over all the results next week. We will do this again, Barra. Mm-hmm. But good luck to everyone out there.
7: Of course, sideline view this afternoon. Not sure what time it starts, but Google it, and it's Eastern Rangers versus Ports.
6: Out at Rudell at 2:30, the game starts, I think, mate.
7: Fantastic.
6: We've got our callers out there calling that game. But, mate, been a pleasure again. It's been a great show, mate. I know, you and I are pretty excited about this, and I just can't wait till next week. It's going to be good, mate. We'll chat to our usual correspondents about some good results.
7: We will, and I just want to do a little shout-out, if we could. We lost the lady, Joy Wennon, from Beers News Agency last Saturday, who a steward of, actually, of Port Lincoln. Actually, her and her husband, David, who's actually my in-laws, had Beers News Agency for 39 years.
6: 39 years, wow.
7: It's an era that's finished, so, should be good. We've got the funeral in about half an hour, so I'm trundling off to that.
6: Big times ahead of you, mate, and good luck for that. But thanks for joining us, all listeners out there. We love you all, and we'll do it all next week. Bye bye.
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11: Good morning, Alana McIntyre here with the latest. With a heavy heart, a judge has declared a mistrial on whether Lindsay Clancy murdered her children in Massachusetts. Jurors have failed to reach a unanimous decision for a third time. The woman has not denied killing her three children, but her lawyer argues she was suffering from postpartum psychosis. Defence attorney Kevin Reddington has indicated one of the 12 members of the jury didn't agree.
12: One man, for whatever his agenda was, who stole 7 weeks.
11: Fire weather warnings have been issued for Greater Sydney today, where temperatures are set to rise and strong westerly winds are expected. Much cooler temperatures are forecast across southern Australia this weekend. The Premier of Queensland has secured a 10-minute meeting with US Vice President J.D. Vance. David Crisafulli is in the United States, where he's discussing the Sunshine State's critical minerals. Even with the value of houses dropping with recent interest rate hikes and the Albanese government's changes to tax, housing affordability is now at a record low. Realestate.com.au says households earning $125,000 a year are only able to afford around one in every 10 homes across the country. And the UN has decided to update the world map. The traditional one showing Greenland and Africa is about the same size, when really Africa is 14 times larger.
10: Your sport now.
9: Ampol Hallett Place. 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
11: Geelong has put an end to Carlton's season with a 33-point victory at the MCG. It ends the Blues' miracle run under Josh Fraser, who says they've worked hard, but they have to get better.
13: Mixed emotions, so proud of the work that we've put in to get to this point. I think that that achievement in itself is something worth celebrating for our group. And then there's the stark reality that there's more work in front of us.
11: This afternoon, the Swans meet the Lions at the SCG, then the Crows go up against the Bulldogs in Adelaide tonight. And at the US Open, world number one Aryna Sabalenka has paused her match, telling the umpire someone is smoking weed.
10: Boston Bay Diner. Discover the simple pleasures by the bay. 5CC Weather Watch.
6: Across the Eyre Peninsula today, expect a cool and breezy day. The lower air, including Port Lincoln, has a medium chance of morning showers with strong westerly winds and a top around 16 to 18 degrees. Eastern air will be mostly cloudy and cool, while the west coast, including Woodna, Streaky Bay and Elliston, sees only isolated light showers with fresh southwesterly winds.
10: You missed the early alarms, the questionable opinions, and at least one dad joke. Lucky we hit record. Good morning, EP. The best bits for Port Lincoln better.
6: Well, good morning and welcome. Look, if you're into movies, stick around because I'm going to be talking to Shane A. Bassett too about movies and streaming stuff you can watch. Bonnie Buckridge will be in from the Lower Eyre Council. We'll talk to her. And I've got a little story about Nicole Kidman coming up a little later. So stick around for that.

0: this Good Morning EP through the week? Well, aren't you lucky we press record? It's the best bits of Good Morning EP.
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2: And to talk movies this morning, Shane A. Bassett, good morning.
3: Hello, Ray, and good morning, everyone.
2: Now, a few things happening. We've got Days of Thunder, a sequel happening. About time.
3: Yeah, it's only been 36 years, right? So 1990 it was released, and I've always liked it. I'm not a car racing fan either, but I just loved the movie in general. And Nicole Kidman was handpicked by Tom Cruise to be in it back in the day, and it's still liked by many. And a sequel has been announced a couple of days ago. Tom Cruise came out, did it on social media in front of the NASCAR crowd, and announced that Anne Hathaway will be one of his co-stars. But it was always going to happen. It doesn't surprise me at all. I mean, F1, the Brad Pitt movie, was a big hit. That came out late last year. And Die Hard. Days of Thunder is always very popular. So, yeah, it's not out till 2028, I believe. But I'll be lining up for sure.
2: Okay, a bit of a wait for that one. One you don't have to wait for, a new movie at Lincoln Cinemas, Spa Weekend.
3: Yeah, it's extremely funny. I had a good laugh, and it takes a lot to make me laugh because I guess I see so many comedies. It just takes a lot for me to crack up. And Spa Weekend reminded me a little bit like Bridesmaids or The Hangover for girls, like a girls' version of The Hangover, girls behaving badly, and bad mums as well. And it's a group of friends who think they're going on a quiet weekend away just to get pampered and a health resort. But it's anything but once the champagne bottles start popping and they have a bit of fun. So, yeah, check out Spa Weekend. It's doing well at the cinemas. It's been out for about a week now. So, yeah, you should have a look at it if you want to laugh.
2: Okay. Now, I suffer from vertigo big time. If I see something high, even on TV, my legs start to go wobbly.
3: And yeah, I'm like that too, mate. I can't go up glass lifts. So,
2: oh, I understand that big time.
3: Yeah. I did once on the Gold Coast, and I almost collapsed, so again.
2: Yeah.
3: I know.
2: So Fall 2 is probably not for you.
3: Well, I've seen it.
2: Oh, okay.
3: And the first fall was quite alarming because it was a true story about two friends caught up on this huge tower in the desert, and they weren't saved. They were stuck up there, couldn't call anyone, and it became a bit of a hit back in 2022. And if you've seen it, you'll know why, because it is a pretty mesmerizing film. And if you suffer from vertigo, I wouldn't suggest watching that or this sequel, which I don't think is based on a true story, but it's still about two friends who are hiking in Thailand. They're going up this huge summit, this cliff face, and they get stuck. There are little benches along the way where there's been put there for climbers because the wall is so huge. But the bench that they're on is a bit loose, and one of them's injured, and they're stuck. So don't watch it if you suffer from vertigo. But the movie itself, I handled. I grabbed onto the seat next to me, so I was okay.
2: All right, you can see that one at Lincoln Cinemas. And what about The Whisper Man?
3: Really good movie. Suspense, psychological thriller, very similar to Silence of the Lambs. This one stars Robert De Niro, Michelle Monaghan, and Michael Keaton in a really good cameo role. It's just about a cold case. It comes back. A copycat is starting to do the crimes again, and an older FBI agent sort of hangs out with a younger agent to solve the crime. And there's a lot of red herrings about who did it and who's the culprit. But, yeah, it kept my attention. So The Whisper Man is on Netflix.
2: Okay. And, listen, I love Gal Gadot. I think she's just fantastic. And she's in the new movie on Prime, The Runner. Tell me about that.
3: It's really good if you want to sit down and watch something that's not very long and it moves fast, literally.
2: Yeah.
3: Gal Gadot, I agree. She's gorgeous and she's a decent actor, I think, in everything I've ever seen her in. Even Snow White, she wasn't that bad.
2: Okay.
3: The movie was a bit of a flop. However, The Runner, she plays this businesswoman in London who gets a phone call saying her son has been abducted, kidnapped, and she's got 1 hour to save him. So she gets directed from point A to point B to point C, you know, and so forth within this hour. And she's on racing time, basically, to keep her son alive.
2: Okay.
3: And it's good. It's her. It's her going through all these London locations. If you've been to London, you'll recognize a few of the spots. But, yeah, the movie's no classic, but it kept me entertained. It's called The Runner.
2: Okay. That plot sounds like something I've seen before.
3: It has. It's been done before in a couple of things. You think of Die Hard with a Vengeance, Die Hard 3.
2: Yep, yep.
3: Samuel Jackson and Bruce Willis were doing the same thing, running around New York. There's a movie called Run, Lola, Run as well. And the show 24 with Kiefer Sutherland did something similar as well.
2: Yes, yes, it did. Okay, well, that sounds like a good one. I might have to see that one, The Runner. All right. But Shane, as always, wonderful to talk to you, and we'll catch up again next week.
3: Thanks, mate. Love being in the screening room, and take care, everyone.
2: That's Shane A. Bassett talking movies.
0: 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Good morning, EP. 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

0: the breakfast buzz? 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We've rated the Good Morning EP Vault. Here's the best bits of Good Morning EP.
1: Earlier in the week, I talked to Bonnie Puckeridge from the Lower Eyre Council with some of the things that are going on in the area. And I got a little story about Nicole Kidman. Yes, apparently she's a witch. I'll tell you about that before 11.
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0: From the laughs you nearly spilled your coffee over, to the moments that made the whole Eyre Peninsula grin. Here's the best bits of Good Morning EP.
1: And this morning I'm talking to Bonnie Puckridge from the Lower Eyre Council. Morning, Bonnie.
2: Good morning.
1: Now, a bit of a wrap-up as to what's happening around the area.
2: We do have a bit of a wrap-up. There's things that have happened and things that are happening. So I will share with you that last week, Cummins hosted a panel of judges as one of the three finalist towns in the 2026 SA Ag Town of the Year Awards. And we were very lucky to have glorious weather. And we took our judges throughout the district and did visits to Cummins Area School, the Cummins Mill, the Railway Triangle, Cummins Meat Store, Five Loaves Bakery. They popped into the community garden and then headed out to Carinya Farm Gate. And then they came back into town and had a community cuppa event, which was very well attended. So we're excited to see how that progresses with the successful town to be announced in early November. This Sunday, Coffin Bay is celebrating Father's Day with good music and vibes at the Coffin Bay Cafe. So the Figs will be playing, which is a local band. They'll be playing throughout the morning and people can go along for pancake special breakfast. We've also got a new series of artworks by Bangala, Nao and Wurundjeri woman Emmeline Richards being launched at the Lower Eyre Family Practice on Tuesday, September 8 from 12 p.m. till 1:30. The artworks feature the important connection between country and our physical and psychological health. So that will be interesting to get along to. People can just rock up, no RSVP required. Speaking of health, the Memory Cafe, which is an excellent social morning, is on Tuesday, the 2nd of September from 10 a.m. till 12 p.m. at the Cummins RSL Hall, and morning tea is provided for that. So if you can get along, that's always a great morning. And for those that are feeling a little more active, chair yoga continues on Wednesdays from 10:30 a.m. to 11:30 in the Coffin Bay Community Hall. Now, this is $10 per person and people can call Natalie on 0409 247 818 if they would like to attend. Some other social events that we've got coming up is that Creating Connections is visiting our town this month with a quiz afternoon on Thursday, September 10 from 2 p.m. till 4 p.m. You do need to register, so please call 8676 2476. And our town will also be hosting a bingo night in the Cummins Hall on Friday, September 25 from 6:30 p.m. So you'll need to contact Ali at our town if you want some more information on that. A couple of special interest events coming up. We have the beginners sewing and mending workshops will be held on Wednesdays, September 9 and 23 from 10 till 4. $5 a session this is, and you can go along to the Cummins Hall supper room for those workshops. And a beginner's line dancing event, which is unique and pretty niche, will be starting in the Cummins RSL Hall on Mondays from 6:30 p.m. to 8 p.m. This is beginning from September 14 and is $5 a class, and people can contact Maz for more information on 0429 172 377. So there's plenty to get to at the moment. I've also got a media release that's just come out that the wheat lumper statue at the Cummins Railway Triangle will actually be lit up in blue from September 1 to 13 as part of the Prostate Cancer Foundation of Australia initiative recognising Prostate Cancer Awareness Month. And we've just got a few save the dates coming up. We've got plenty of festivities and Christmas events to look forward to, and some save the dates include: the Coffin Bay Market will be held on Sunday, November 8, in the hall from 10 a.m. till 2:30, so people can go along and check out local products, gifts and produce. The Cummins Christmas Market is set for Sunday, December 6 in the RSL Hall. Now, they've actually opened registrations for stall holders, and if you're interested, please visit the explorecummins.com.au website. The Cummins Christmas Festival will also be held on Friday, December 11, and the committee is seeking float registrations and food vendors. So if you are either of those, you can contact the Enterprise Committee for more information and to fill out the appropriate form. The other two Christmas events are very well known. The Christmas on the Bay will be held on Friday, December 18 in Coffin Bay. The pageant is in its 30th year, so some extra special community celebrations are being planned. And the wonderful Christmas Wonderland will be on in the Commons Hall from December 1 to 28. So there's plenty of things to look forward to, Ray.
1: And looking well forward by the look of it, that's going through to December.
2: Yeah, we've got some very active volunteers that obviously want to make these community events as good as they can be. And to do that, we are really hoping that float registrations and food vendors or stall holders get organised.

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1: 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Have a great week.
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2: What's your ingredients for a great lunch? 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
1: Let me tell you about Nicole Kidman. I love this lady. I'm watching a show of hers at the moment, but I'll tell you about that in just a second. Did you know she's a witch? Apparently so. Well, not really. But according to a recent interview that she actually did with her niece, all Kidman women don't mind casting a spell or two. It all stemmed from the Kidman grandma, who was born on Friday the 13th. Now, Nicole's newest movie is the fantasy sequel to Practical Magic 2. It's called Practical Magic. I've seen Practical Magic. I loved that movie. It's a brilliant movie, and it's good that they're bringing out another one, which it's in theatres September 10. So not yet, but soon. Nicole's niece asked Nicole what her favourite spell is. Take a listen to what she said.
2: You know this about the Kidman women.
3: Okay.
2: We sway to the more magical side. Some people would say witches.
3: What? That makes sense now.
2: Yeah. What are your favourite spells?
4: Love spells. But if I'm a little bit upset with someone, I will write their name and put it in the freezer.
3: What does that do?
4: Freezes them out.
1: I love that. If she's upset with someone, she'll write their name on a piece of paper and put it in the freezer. And that will freeze them out, apparently. So there you go. There's a little spell you can probably use at home. But I tell you what, Nicole's just going from strength to strength. I'm watching her in a show at the moment called Lioness. I don't know if you've seen that. It's spies, CIA, military action. It's pretty full on. It's a great show. And Nicole plays a real badass in it, I got to say. So if you haven't seen that one, Lioness, check it out.
0: 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Wake me up before you go, go. 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
12: Hi there, Alana McIntyre here with the latest. It's warming up along the east coast. Fire weather warnings have been issued for Greater Sydney, where temperatures are rising and strong westerly winds are forecast. The Bureau of Meteorology says Brisbane's on track to record its hottest start to spring since 1999. Tomorrow, the mercury there will reach the mid-30s, while much cooler temperatures are expected along southern Australia this weekend, thanks to a cold front. House prices may be dropping, but it's actually harder than ever to buy a home in Australia, according to the latest data. Angus Moore from realestate.com.au says a typical household that's earning $125,000 a year can afford to pay the mortgage on just 12% of homes across the country.
15: That's the lowest we've ever seen, and that's well down from the sort of 44% that was true a few years ago in 2020.
12: Overseas, another mistrial has been declared in the US in the Lindsay Clancy murder case. Jurors failing for a third time to reach a verdict on whether the mother is criminally responsible for killing her children in Massachusetts in 2023. The 36-year-old has admitted to strangling her three children, but her lawyers argue she was suffering from postpartum psychosis. The Queensland Premier has secured a rare meeting with the US Vice President, and the Sleep Association is worried about new so-called sleep-maxing tactics that are being shared on social media, saying there's no good evidence behind them. Some influencers have been telling insomniacs to tape their mouths shut.
17: Your sport now. Del Giorno's Cafe Restaurant, Port Lincoln's home of fresh local seafood.
12: Patrick Dangerfield led the way with 5 goals for Geelong, ending Carlton's season with a 33-point win at the MCG. Cats coach Chris Scott says the last 3 quarters were good.
21: I thought we were outplayed early in the game, but without being pessimistic, we knew that there were going to be periods within the game that they would have the ascendance. Their form's been red hot.
12: And today the Swans will meet the Lions at the SCG, and then tonight the Crows are taking on the Bulldogs in Adelaide.
17: 5CC Tide Times. 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
1: Arno Bay first up, and the next tide is a high, 7.20 tomorrow morning of 1.45 metres, with the low tomorrow at 9.43pm of 0.37 of a metre. For Franklin Harbour, our next low tide is at 10.40 this evening, 0.41 of a metre. High tide at 8.15 tomorrow morning, 1.55 metres. For Coffin Bay, we have a high tide at 12.15 this afternoon of 0.95 of a metre. Low tide, 8.09 this evening, 0.24 of a metre. For Streaky Bay, we have a high tide at 12.11 this afternoon of 1.5 metres and a low tide at 6.15 this evening, 0.65 of a metre. For Tumby Bay, low tide coming up at 9.15 this evening, 0.42 of a metre. High tide at 6.50 tomorrow morning of 1.39 metres. And for Port Lincoln, low tide at 12.12 this afternoon, 0.98 of a metre. And a high tide at 1.21 this afternoon. No movement, also 0.98 of a metre.
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1: Across the Eyre Peninsula today, expect a cool and breezy day. The lower Eyre, including Port Lincoln, has a medium chance of morning showers with strong westerly winds and a top around 16 to 18 degrees. Eastern Eyre will be mostly cloudy and cool, while the west coast, including Woodna, Streaky Bay and Elliston, sees only isolated light showers with fresh southwesterly winds.
17: If it made us laugh, confused us or nearly got us in trouble, it's in here. Good morning, EP. The best bits for Port Lincoln Better.
1: Okay, here we go into hour two. Little story about the toothbrush. Brand new toothbrushes out. You think they could do anything new with toothbrushes? Well, let me tell you, that's coming up. We'll talk to Richard Pascoe too, all about some tech, some interesting things there. And I'll be talking to Jen from Centrecare a little later in the hour as well. This is Good Morning EP, the best bits, hour two.

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1: If you blinked and missed it, we got you sorted. The best bits of Good Morning EP are right here.
2: Toothbrushes. We use them every day. We've been using them forever. And is there anything new in a toothbrush? Will they? What have they done? What new things have they done? Will they put the tongue brush on the back? That was something new. The various different shapes, I guess. Then electric came along. There was electric rotary one, which is they reckon is the best. And then there's I have one of these high frequency ones that vibrates so fast, like ultrasonic sort of thing, and it's got LEDs inside it too, ultraviolet LEDs to clean your teeth while you're doing that sort of thing, which is all, it's kind of new, I guess. So I would have thought they'd done everything by now, but no, wait for it. A major vacuum cleaner brand has come out with a new toothbrush. And what it does, it's basically like a normal toothbrush. It vibrates, rah, rah, rah. But this one squirts water. When it sees, it's got a little camera in there. When it sees that you've come to the gap between your teeth, it squirts a jet of water in there between your teeth to get out any plaque or anything that's in there. And apparently it works quite well. Yeah, that is something new. I can't believe they've come up with something new for a toothbrush. But here's the kicker. How much do you reckon these things cost? $799.
3: 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And the ones we can't explain. 5CC's Good Morning EP. The best bits.
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0: Port Lincoln to right across the Eyre Peninsula. These are the moments that made mornings magic. The best bits of Good Morning EP.
1: Hey, if you like tech, stick around. I'll be talking to Richard Pascoe, our man in the tech field. He's got some interesting things to say. And I'll also be talking to Jen from Centrecare a little later in this hour.
0: Your shortcut to the funny side of the morning. Good Morning EP, the

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2: Morning, Ray. I hope everybody's well over there in Port Lincoln.
1: Yeah, everyone but me.
2: Yes. Come on, Ray. Hard enough, mate. There we go.
1: Yeah, princess. All right. Okay, let's talk tech. Subscription dating apps. This was interesting.
2: Yeah, I've had a lot of people over the years have issues with them because they get roped into paying for something. And the ACCC has fined eHarmony, which is a big company out there, because they had concerns about misleading Australian consumers about the pricing, renewal and duration of the memberships. Now, according to the ACCC, subscriptions are offered for 6, 12 or 24 months. Got to say, Ray, if you're on one of these for 24 months, I think you might need to do something else.
1: Absolutely.
2: Could automatically renew for another 12 months. And in some cases, the renew price was up to 5 times higher than the introductory price on there. The court also found problems with claims about free dating, 1 month memberships, and the ability to cancel early. So, you know, it is about eHarmony, but it's about subscription apps in general. If you sign up for something, notate how to get out of it, when you can cancel and when it's going to go along and be renewed on there. It's really worthwhile doing it because, you know what, some just like eHarmony, there's a lot of subscriptions around. If you're one day over, you cancel it. And I've just left somebody now who signed up to something and had no idea how much money was getting taken out. Oh. You've got to be really careful on there. You know what, Ray, and when it comes to dating apps, how about you do what you and I would do? Go down the pub. There you go. Say yes.
1: I have to be honest here. I actually tried eHarmony.
2: Oh, there we go. Well done.
1: And I wasn't happy with it at all. They had some dodgy practices, I thought. Anyway.
2: Which is true, and the ACCC's proved that. Yeah, say yes.
1: For sure. Now, this Android Pulse app, I tried to install that after seeing you talk about it.
2: Yeah.
1: And it said not available in your area.
2: It is appearing on people's phones, though.
1: Automatically, is it?
2: Automatically.
1: Okay.
2: And there's nothing to worry about with it. I've had phone calls over this. All it is, it looks for unnecessary strain on your CPU on your phone.
1: Yeah.
2: Now, that will drain the battery a bit more quickly if it's had unnecessary strain on it, but there is nothing to worry about. All it's doing is send a report back to Google if it finds anything wrong on there. So don't worry about it. It's all good.
1: All right. Now, look, I'm guilty of this. I haven't checked any of my security settings on the Google. Microsoft already accounts for that matter for ages and ages.
2: Yeah, you've got to do it, Ray. It seems like I'm getting a rush of people at the moment who have not done this at all. So, you know, I'm urging people because we set them up years ago.
1: Yeah.
2: And, we don't, update recovery email addresses. We don't update the phone numbers on there. So, if an account is compromised or you forget your password, sometimes you can lose everything in the account. And especially with all the different hacks that we're having out there where your passwords, which you use over many accounts out there, are just common for people, you've got to be really careful. So take a few minutes, review your recovery email address, your phone number, where you signed into, recent account activity, and because you don't want to lose things. People who lose Google accounts lose all their emails, their photographs, their contacts, their personal information. So as I said, every 6 months, go in and check. Only takes a few minutes to go along and do it.
1: Yeah. If you can remember your passwords and that sort of thing.
2: That might be a good idea, Ray. So I think you and I did have a talk offline to make sure you're doing all of it.
1: Oh, dear. All right, Richard. Thank you very much for that and I appreciate your time this morning.
2: And we'll do it all again next week.
1: Absolutely. If you like any more information, check him out, AdelaideTechGuy.com.au.
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0: Good to have you back. More of the best bits of Good Morning EP with Ray Clark. 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
1: It's 5CC, better music and more of it. Now, let me tell you about Centrecare. They do a lot of great work in our community, and they have an information morning tea coming up soon. To talk about it, Jen, good morning, how are you?
2: Good, thanks. How are you going?
1: Yeah, good, thanks. Before we talk about the information session, just give us a little bit of background about what you do.
2: Sure. We provide the local community with our alternative care program, which is the foster care program, which is what we're mainly here to talk about today. We also offer counselling service, emergency relief, financial counselling. But yeah, the biggest program, I suppose, that we're here to talk about today is the foster care program.
1: So if someone is interested in becoming a foster carer, what's the process?
2: First step is to call us at Centrecare, which the details will be given at the end of this interview, I'm presuming. Takes around 6 months from the first contact to being approved as a carer. It's quite a long process. As I'm sure you can all appreciate, we need to make sure people that are caring for these children are safe people. So there's lots of balances and checks and questionnaires to go through, quite an assessment. We do all that at Centrecare. Yeah, and then once you're approved, you're supported by one of our support workers, which I am in one of

0: those roles. We have three at Centrecare. And I'd like to think we provide a high level of care to our foster carers to ensure that they're being well looked after and supported so that they can in turn provide a high level of care to the kids in their care.
1: Now, you have a morning tea information session coming up Monday, September 7, right?
0: We do. We're having an open day at Centrecare. We're at 21 Oxford Terrace in Port Lincoln. An information morning tea, 10 till 12. If you could give us a call to RSVP, that would be appreciated. Our number's 8683 0733. If not, you're more than welcome to just turn up on the day though, 10 a.m. at Centrecare. Jane will be there along with another one of our lovely foster carers to answer any questions and to talk about their experiences, because these guys are living it. You know, us as workers can talk the talk for hours, but Jane and our other carers are actually living it, so they're going to have the opportunity to, yeah, answer questions and talk about their journey and life.
1: How's the best way to contact you if someone is interested?
0: Yeah, we're on Facebook, Centrecare Catholic Country SA, and as I did mention, the phone number 8683 0733 at 21 Oxford Terrace in Port Lincoln.
1: Jen from Centrecare, thank you very much for coming in this morning.
0: Thank you. Have a good day.
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6: Hi there, Alana McIntyre here with the latest. The mercury is climbing along the east coast, where record-breaking early spring temperatures are forecast. Fire weather warnings have been issued for Greater Sydney, where temperatures are expected to rise to 33 today, and strong westerly winds are forecast. While Brisbane's also heating up this weekend, it's set to reach the mid-30s tomorrow. Along the country south, it's staying much cooler thanks to a cold front. A judge has declared a mistrial in the US, with jurors failing to reach a unanimous verdict for a third time about whether Lindsay Clancy actually murdered her children. The 36-year-old has not denied strangling her three children, but her defence lawyer argues she was suffering from postpartum psychosis and she was unable to distinguish between right and wrong. District Attorney Timothy Cruz says it's been an emotional time for everyone.
9: But in the end, I bring it all back to the child victims in this case, Cora, Dawson, and Callan. This was and has always been about getting justice for those three little babies.
6: If you're a first home buyer and worried about how you're going to afford a property in Australia, you aren't alone. Even with the value of homes dropping, housing affordability rates are actually at a record low. Those earning $125,000 a year are able to afford just one in every 10 homes being sold across the nation. And Nicole Kidman has surprised fans in Sydney, the Aussie actress walking into the special screening of Practical Magic 2, saying she flew in for the surprise after walking the red carpet at the premiere in LA.
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6: Carlton's final dreams are over. Patrick Dangerfield with 5 goals, leading the Cats to a 33-point win over the Blues at the MCG. Geelong coach Chris Scott has praised their medical team for their work this year.
14: Had a couple of examples even this year. Max Holmes is a perfect example. Jeremy Cameron's a good one as well, of why our players have so much faith in our medical staff.
6: This afternoon, the Swans are meeting the Lions at the SCG, then the Crows go up against the Bulldogs in Adelaide.
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15: For lower west coastal waters, winds southwesterly 15 to 25 knots around the middle of the day, decreasing 10 to 15 knots in the late afternoon. Seas 2 to 3 metres, decreasing 1 to 1.5 metres by early evening, and the swell southwesterly 3 to 5 metres. Central coastal waters, winds west to northwesterly, turning southwesterly 15 to 25 knots in the early afternoon. Seas 2 to 3 metres, decreasing 1 to 2 metres by early evening, the swell westerly 4 to 5 metres. And Spencer Gulf coastal waters, winds westerly reaching up to 30 knots south of Caldwell Wallaroo during the morning and early afternoon before turning southwesterly 15 to 20 knots late afternoon. Seas 2 to 3 metres during the morning, dropping below 2 metres by early evening. A swell south to southwesterly 1.5 to 2.5 metres.
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15: This afternoon is looking cool and windy across the Eyre Peninsula. Most morning showers will have cleared, leaving partly cloudy skies for Port Lincoln, Tumby Bay, Cleve and Cowell. The west coast, including Woodna, Streaky Bay and Ellison, stays mostly dry but breezy, with strong westerly winds and temperatures generally between 16 and 20 degrees.
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8: I'm John Fabris. Sydney's top temps of low 30s today and southern Queensland's mid-30s tomorrow has early spring records on notice. The Bureau's Jonathan House watching a front track through.
9: Across the east coast, we are seeing very gusty winds leading to the elevated fire dangers. But across Victoria, Tasmania and South Australia, we are seeing a lot of rain, thunderstorms and gusty winds. We do have flood watches current for northern Victoria as well as parts of Tasmania.
8: A hearing set for near the end of the month following a mistrial for Lindsay Clancy, charged with murdering her three children in America. In the absence of a unanimous jury verdict, legal expert Carolyn Polisi telling CBS both sides will explore options.
10: The prosecution's thinking through this case. If it really is an 11-1 split, does it serve the interests of justice to move forward with the retrial, or should they think about a plea deal?
8: And Donald Trump's echoed his vice president's sentiments that the conflict with Iran isn't actually at the level of a war. The president using comparisons to make the point.
11: It's small potatoes for us. We did Venezuela and we did this. In Venezuela, we lost nobody. And this, we lost 18 people. And in Vietnam, you lost 100,000 people. And in other conflicts, you lost tens of thousands of people.
0: Your sport now. 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
12: The AFL finals roll on today with Sydney taking on Brisbane at the SCG. Then tonight, Adelaide hosts the Western Bulldogs in sudden death. Last night, Carlton's dream came to an end, going down to Geelong in an elimination final at the MCG. Cats coach Chris Scott admits the Blues had been hot.
13: I don't want to say too much because I don't want to give them too good a look at how we think about them, but they have some players that trouble every team.
12: Australian Cameron Myers has won the men's 1500 metres at the Diamond League event in Brussels, beating home two Olympic champions. Compatriot Curtis Marshall was third in the men's pole vault. And in basketball, the Opals have won their World Cup opener in Germany, beating Puerto Rico 70-54. That's the sport. I'm Michaela Carr.
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14: This afternoon is looking cool and windy across the Eyre Peninsula. Most morning showers will have cleared, leaving partly cloudy skies for Port Lincoln, Tumby Bay, Cleve and Cowell. The west coast, including Woodness, Streaky Bay and Ellison, stays mostly dry but breezy, with strong westerly winds and temperatures generally between 16 and 20 degrees.
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11: I'm John Fabrus. Early spring record temperatures in New South Wales and Queensland are set for a shake-up this weekend. Greater Sydney under a total fire ban today. The Bureau's Jonathan Howe highlighting the contrast with other states.
12: For those areas behind the cold front like Melbourne, Tasmania and South Australia, we are seeing much cooler weather and also very showery conditions as well. Not particularly cold, but a very strong temperature gradient we're currently seeing across the country.
11: One juror not siding with 11 peers resulted in a mistrial for Lindsay Clancy. In the US, the 36-year-old's defence arguing she wasn't mentally responsible when murdering her three children. Legal expert Caroline Polisi telling CBS a plea deal's an option.
13: You didn't see the DA doubling down immediately, saying that they would retry these cases on three counts of first-degree murder. Perhaps cooler heads will prevail in the coming days and weeks.
11: And America's presidents described the conflict with Iran as small potatoes, endorsing his vice president's position. Its scale doesn't constitute a war. Donald Trump sharing his thoughts about their progress.
14: We have essentially taken over Iran. There's been no shooting for days. The Strait of Hormuz is taking a lot of ships. We're getting a lot of ships out of there. A lot of oil is coming out. So we're doing a great job.
10: Your sport now.
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16: The AFL finals resume today with Sydney taking on Brisbane in a qualifier at the SCG. Tonight it's sudden death between the Crows and the Bulldogs in Adelaide. Carlton has exited the finals, going down to Geelong by 33 points at the MCG. Cats coach Chris Scott wasn't happy with their first term.
17: I know we had a lot of rushed behinds, but it was pretty dominant post-quarter time.
16: In tennis, Alex Dimonor's status as a top 10 player could be gone by the end of the US Open, following the Australian shock exit in the second round. And Aussie Ben Simmons has signed a one-year, $3.5 million deal with the Sacramento Kings after sitting out the last NBA season due to leg and back injuries. That's the sport. I'm Makata Carr.
10: Boston Bay Diner. Discover the simple pleasures by the bay. 5CC Weather Watch.
18: On the west coast, a cloudy one today with a very high chance of showers east of Ceduna and a medium chance elsewhere with some southwesterly winds 25 to 35 kilometres per hour, tending west to southwesterly 15 to 20 kilometres per hour this evening. Top temperatures in Elliston 16 and Woodner with a top of 15. On the eastern air peninsula, a partly cloudy one with a very high chance of showers this afternoon, with some southwesterly winds 25 to 35 kilometres per hour, tending westerly 15 to 25 kilometres per hour later on the Savo. Top temperatures in Cleve 14 and Kimber also with a top of 14. On the lower air peninsula, a cloudy one with a very high chance of showers with some southwesterly winds 30 to 45 kilometres per hour, becoming westerly 20 to 30 kilometres per hour this evening. Top temperatures in Coffin Bay 16, Cummins 14 and Port Lincoln with a top today of 15.
0: All the action from the Eastern Air Football League A-grade Grand Final is right here. Eastern Rangers versus Forts. 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
4: And we bring you to Rudal Oval this afternoon for the grand final between Eastern Rangers and Ports in the Eastern Air Football League here on 5CC. My name is Keith Topolsky and great to have your company right across the Air Peninsula on 765 AM, 93.9 FM on the lower air, or maybe on the iHeartRadio app, the only audio streaming app you'll ever need. And most importantly this afternoon, 99.5 FM on the Eastern Air, which is where we are, as I did mention this afternoon. Joining me in commentary, I think he's needed 12 months off from the Great Flinders Grand Final last year. It really took it out of him from all reports, but he has decided to join me here in a rather overcast Rudal this afternoon. Good afternoon, James Risby.
18: Hello, Keith. How are you, mate? Yeah, the Great Flinders Grand Final last year, that was a big game too, and it did actually take it out of me. It took me a few business days to get over that one.
4: Well, I think it might have taken it out of it, United Yulana as well, simply because there was a little bit of history made last week, which you might get to a little bit later on, and I know that the Daves did cover it in the Saturday Morning Sports Show earlier on today. But we are focused on Eastern Air today. And, well, depending on how you look at it, one team is an absolute red-hot favourite.
18: Yep.
4: Or the other team is the absolute red-hot favourite. Are you going on form or are you going on history? Because there's two very different tales of the tape that we're being told.
18: Well, Rangers, obviously, this year for the season have gone undefeated. But there has been some history in grand finals.
4: Little bit of history.
18: Yes.
4: I was looking up a little bit earlier. And just to take you through it, last year out at Warrumbu, Kimber, 9-4-58, defeating Eastern Rangers, 5-7-37. In the 2024 grand final in Kimber, it was Central Air United, 7-7-49, Eastern Rangers, 6-8-44. In the 2023 grand final, it was Ports, 9-9-63, Eastern Rangers, 6-17-53. In 2022, in Cowell, it was Ports, 10-3-73, Eastern Rangers, 11-4-70. A little bit of a pattern developing there in terms of Eastern Rangers not necessarily liking this particular day of the year.
18: There is a bit of a pattern there, and I wonder if it is something that gets talked about or whether or not you try and ignore it, like as whether or not the team would have been talking about the fact that, you know, they haven't got over the line in a grand final before.
4: I tell you who would have been talking about it during the week would have been Ports.
18: They'd be
4: running around the training track. Remember, these blokes can't do it. But a little bit different today because, of course, the Eastern Air, we've had plenty of mergers over the years between different teams, and Rudal is one of Eastern Rangers' home grounds.
18: Yeah.
4: And that is the big difference here this afternoon, particularly given the form line between these two teams during the year. First up, round one, it was Eastern Rangers by 50 points over Ports. Round two, or round six, I should say, the second round of games, 24 points. Round 11, the third round, 90-point margin, and a couple of weeks ago in the major semi or the second semi, the grand final qualifier, whatever you like, it was 10-15-75, Eastern Rangers over Ports, 9-5-59. Very interesting there. Ports not able to break 60 points in any of those games, and any time that Eastern Rangers got going, they really did go on with it. Ports needed to keep them close early, because if Eastern Rangers got out to an early jump, they just kept going and going and going.
18: Yeah, it's going to be interesting how Ports approach that one today. What was interesting, though, about those results is that do you look at the season as a whole, or do you look at last time they played, which was a final, and the margin actually wasn't that big between the 2 points. So it was only a couple of goals from memory, or 3 goals.
4: Well, so again, if you're Ports, you're looking at this game saying, yeah, okay, they've won all four, but last one, it was the closest one, and we know their record in grand finals. Eastern Rangers are looking at this saying, hey, we thumped them the first time round, it was close the second time round, then we thumped them, Then it was a close one 2 weeks ago. Well, let's think about that for a minute.
18: Yeah, exactly. So, I mean, they'll be hoping that the next thing happens.
4: There's plenty going for everybody here today at Rudel, depending on what you like as far as superstitions and patterns and form lines. And you can read anything into this game. This could be Ports by 100. It could be Eastern Rangers by 100. It could be either of them by one. We could be here tonight in a third period of overtime or extra time or whatever you like. So anything could be happening here this afternoon. And, of course, you do mention the overall standings. Eastern Rangers, as you say, unbeaten throughout the season. 12 games, 12 wins, 48 points, 306%.
18: It's healthy.
4: It's very healthy. Yeah. But Ports, second overall, they only went 7-5. So almost a 50-50 result for them. 146, so their percentage is fairly healthy as well. But then again, poor old Cal down the bottom, 9%. So we know where a couple of those percentage points might have come from. But Eastern Rangers, by far the form team during the season. But overall form counts for naught when it comes down to one game.
18: Well, I mean, if you look at, I'm going with the AFL here, Friday, Thursday night. The
4: Frio.
18: Dockers, Wharfie time, didn't rock up. Like, they looked like a bottom four side against
4: See,
18: the Hawks.
4: See, I'm not someone who follows the AFL too closely, but my Facebook algorithm must have been taking some leads from other locals who were getting into it, because all week I'd seen flag mantle, and then I see choke mantle.
18: Yeah.
4: Oh, whoa, hang on a minute.
18: That wasn't one Brody Burrows on your Facebook feed, was it?
4: No, it wasn't. So it wasn't Brody, but it might have been targeted towards Brody. But yes, Eastern Rangers, by far the best team during the season, and there's plenty of firepower. Top 10 goal kickers across the Eastern Air Football League this season. Riley Evans for Eastern Rangers, 12 games, 45 goals. Cooper Llewellyn for Ports, 14 games, 41 goals. Tom Davey for Ports, 14 games, 26 goals. Jack Kenny for Eastern Rangers, 12 games, 26 goals. You move down to 7th on the ladder, or in the standings with the goal kicking. Cody Carey, Eastern Rangers, 13 games, 22 goals. Sid Masters, 7 games, good for 20 goals.
18: Oh, wow. That's a great return.
4: That is a return for the ages. Riley Evans and Cooper Llewellyn are the only players who have better returns on the season who are playing today. Joel Fitzgerald had the best return of all, 4 goals a game, but Kimber not making it through today. So there's plenty of firepower out there. We could be in for quite a spectacle.
18: Well, the best thing is that you mentioned Riley Evans and Cooper Llewellyn. Last time they played, Riley Evans kicked 5, Cooper Llewellyn kicked 3. So,
4: well, that could be a bit of an omen as well. But as we say, Rudel Oval is the venue, and that could be the real turning point. Because, as we say, 4 grand finals in a row, Eastern Rangers have gone down. They've all been on the road. And now they get to play on whether it's the comforts of home or their own patch or their own dunghill or their own turf, however you like to describe it. They do know this ground very well, and Ports will know that.
18: Yeah, and they'll be pretty buoyed by the fact that their B grade just got the chockies, I believe, in the end, in the B grade. And then you've got all the netball happening behind us, so it's a big club day. There's a sea of blue everywhere.
4: That's exactly right. There are plenty of scores coming in from right around the Eyre Peninsula and even further afield. And there's also some team lists available as well, and we'll take you through those next on our live coverage of the 2026 Eyre Peninsula Football League Decider, thanks to our number one ticket holder, Nutrien Cleve Ag Solutions, locally owned, locally focused here on 5CC.
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4: And Ports are warming up away to the right-hand side of our commentary position here at Rudell Oval. We're sort of in, if you're here at the ground, we've got the little red tarp over the top of us, and Ports are warming up in front of us here at the moment. We're sort of in the southwestern corner of Rudell Oval, and if you do come over, please don't shout too loud into the mic anything naughty, because we might get in a little bit of trouble for it. Ports are warming up at the moment. Take you through those team lists in a moment, but I do want to get to the Eastern Air netball results that we've had so far today. E2 grand final, congratulations Kimber, who have defeated Cal 23-16. In the E grade, it was Central Air United over Kimber by 36-13. D grade saw Cal prevail over Kimber by 40-30, and a bit of a high scoring affair there. C2's was Central Air United over Cal by 42-29. In the C grade, Ports have they are taking on Central Air as we speak at the moment, and it is currently 14-13. Want to get back to this game here this afternoon. It is the Eastern Air Football League A-grade decider between Eastern Rangers and Ports at Rudell Oval. Team lists are in. Ports will be lining up in their predominantly black strip with their two white Vs or chevrons with the white shorts and the black socks. Lining up for Ports, Jake Turner, Cooper Llewellyn, Flynn Paik, Tom Davey, Harvey Masson, Tom Lars, Zane Hitch, Ashton Hartwig, Charlie Richardson, Corey Ottens, Asiri Rakawasa, Declan Smith, Thomas Masters, Lachlan Hancock, Ryan Siebert, Scott Masters, Sid Masters, he's going to be one to watch here this afternoon, Jagger Cross, Jake Sivier, Kai Lewis, Kyle Ottens, and Jaden Blewett. They are coached by Sid Masters. Riz, the Eastern Air lineup, if you will.
18: You've got Jack Kenny, Jed Burton, Shannon Jenner, Riley Evans, Jess Kenny, Lockie Shambrook, Hank Burton, the skipper, Dean Storick, Ethan Kwaterski, Kyle Jenner, Jack Wees, Curtis Newland, Angus Dunn, Oakley Price, Ree Martin, Jackson Humphreys, Liam Bastion, Jake Barman, Cody Carey, Thomas Weiss, Tyson Jenner, Max Ramsey, and their coach is Brad Wolford.
4: As we say, a couple of thumpings during the season in favour of Eastern Rangers, and a couple of close ones as well. Where do you see this one going this afternoon? Because I'm looking at the Ports lineup. There's plenty of top line talent. Cooper Llewellyn obviously headlines it. There's Tom Davey in there. Tom Lars has been around for a while. Asiri Rakawasa. And of course, he is the coach. He is the captain. And he stands out like the proverbial Sid Masters. You see him coming a mile away, and he's one of those sorts of players. He's coming. And there he goes right past me, because he's just that good.
18: He's that good. Yeah, well, they've got some dangerous players, which Rangers would be well aware of. But it's across the board, it looks like Rangers, as the full 22, have probably got the best lineup, as opposed to, you know, Ports that maybe have, like, the superstars, but then they might drop off a little bit.
4: They have their focal points, but yep. You look at Eastern Rangers, Jack Kenny, the Burton boys, Jess Kenny, Hank Burton, as I say, the captain, Ethan Kwaterski, which you'll do well to get your tongue around later on. Dean Storick has had a good year as well. And, of course, Cody Carey featuring on the leading goal scorers chart as well. And as I say, Riley Evans leading the way, 45 goals in 12 appearances. That is a huge strike rate for Eastern Rangers.
18: I think it's going to be – what I will say is then the weather could play a bit of a factor. Mm-hmm. It might be – it's actually tricky conditions out there. Like, it's not raining or anything like that, but it is a little bit
2: windy, it's a little bit cold. Like, does that make it more of a low-scoring game that brings Ports into the game? Like,
4: not only that, but it is a bit of a swirling breeze at the moment. There's no real firm direction, I should say. It has been a little bit heavy at times. It has been a little bit soft at times. And that's going to make it difficult to figure out which way you're running as well, because you want to try and run with the wind, but if it's swirling, then who knows where it's going?
2: Yeah, you just need to figure out pretty early. I mean, the toss, how much focal point do you put on the toss as to which way you're kicking? We've seen, like, in footy in the past that if you get the toss wrong, it can cost you. You know, you think about Trent Cotchin against Port Adelaide all those years ago when he won the toss, kicked into it, and then Port kicked 10 the other way in the first quarter or whatever it was. So.
4: Yeah, thanks very much. Yeah, that's it. Yeah, we'll take that.
2: Yeah, exactly. Thanks for that. Yeah. So there'll be a bit of attention on that. So we can see Ports now, they're sort of starting to go into their huddle. The umpires are out on the field getting the feel for it. So we're actually not too far away from this one getting underway.
4: No, we're
2: Keith,
4: not.
2: Yeah.
4: I can tell you in the Eastern Air Netball, the B-grade grand final, congratulations to Central Air United, 40-36 over Eastern Rangers. And we do have the A-grade decider coming up shortly, also between Ports and Eastern Rangers here at Rudal. In the C-grade grand final in the Eastern Air Netball, it's Ports currently leading Central Air United 17-16. Want to duck across to the Great Flinders. We'll duck across to Great Flinders, I should say. Bypass the Eastern Air football scores for a little bit later on today. In fact, no, we won't go to Great Flinders. We'll go to Western Air first. Don't have any netball scores from there, sorry. I am a little bit rusty. It's my first appearance of the year. Thevenard in the under-13s over Western United, 7-2-44-5-3-33. In the under-16s, it was Ceduna, 5-9-39, defeating West Coast, 5-2-32. B-grade score coming through as we speak from the Thevenard Sports Complex. And that's, in fact, that's just gone full time. Western United 6-4-40 over West Coast 4-3-27, and I dare say we'll be seeing a similar score later on this afternoon when Western United face Ceduna in that decider there. We do see the teams just lining up now, and that is a great opportunity for us to take a breath, and we will have all the action of the 2026 Eastern Air Football League decider coming up next, thanks to our number one ticket holder Nutrien-Cleve Ag Services, locally owned, locally focused here on 5CC.
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24: 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Thanks to our number one ticket holder, Nutrien-Cleve Ag Services.
4: And I can tell you that while you have been away, Cooper Llewellyn of Ports, the captain, has won the toss. He's decided to run to the top of your radio dial, given our position, rather from right to left, or I suppose it is right to left in the opening term here at Rudal Oval. We are situated in the southwestern pocket, I suppose, because it's not real. You can't really say the corner of the field.
2: Half-forward flank, maybe.
4: Yeah,
2: half-forward flank up
4: just
2: here.
4: Outside the southern 50. And as I say, Cooper Llewellyn winning the toss. Hank Burton did try and do a bit of a con job, saying, "Oh yeah, we'll run that way. We'll run that way." Yeah, you didn't sell that real well, Hank.
2: No, thank you. Yeah.
4: Yeah, sorry about that, Hank. It is a big game for Eastern Rangers, as we say, unbeaten all season, raging hot favourites, but form line, 4 grand finals, 4 defeats, but they've never played a decider at home. Who do you have, and by how many?
2: I'm going to say Rangers. I'm going to say they'll be a little bit yippy, so I'm going to say about 10 points. Rangers by 10, I reckon.
4: I'm going to take Eastern Rangers, and I think this one's going to probably go beyond the 20-minute mark of the final term for the same reason. I think they're going to be a little bit shaky. I think they'll get out to a hot start, but I think that they'll start getting a little bit nervous, because this Eastern Rangers team, 4 in a row, if you get off to the hot start, then you might start
2: getting
4: the clock, just want to sort of win the game and nurse yourself to a win. And we know how strong Sid Masters and co can be. So I think Rangers, I think it'll come down to less than a kick, and I think we'll go well into time on in the final term to see a result in this one. We do have a couple of other scores. We'll take you through quickly through the Great Flinders netball prelims. Ramblers 64-32 over Elliston. That gives them a date with Ayr United next week in the decider. In the D grade in the Great Flinders netball, as my system decides to play funnies, Elliston over Cougars 49-39 sees them face off against Tumby next week, and umpires are still waiting, so I can keep going with some of these Great Flinders netball scores. In the B reserves, Tumby and Elliston is currently in progress, as is other B grade, the prelim between Cougars and Tumby at the moment. In fact, that's coming up later this afternoon. But the umpires look just about at the ready.
2: Yep.
4: We are at the ready here at Rudal, and now we simply wait for the players to get into position. I don't think they play the 666 rule here in the Eastern Air competition, so that should make things a little bit easier.
2: Yeah, I don't think we're getting the 666, but I should also give a shout out. They did the national anthem, and the girl that did that did a wonderful job, so the national anthem was great. So we're all ready to go, basically. Everyone's in their positions.
4: Absolutely. I think they'll subby the sound system out to us next year, though. It was a little bit soft, but yes, she did do a great job, as you say. Umpires do appear now at the ready. The far umpires are giving the signal. Central umpire has the ball raised, and we are underway here in the Eastern Air Football Decider for 2026. Eastern Rangers winning the first tap down and taking the goal. I thought that was a little bit high, the tackle going in from Kwiatkowski, but it's play on. Ball comes away now to Ports, and just thrown wildly onto the left boot there from Rakawasa, floating it up to left centre wing, and it's bouncing back. Nah, he's paid the mark. I think that's a little bit generous, unfortunately, there for Lockie Hancock.
2: I think it was a high tackle, actually. Just got him high above the shoulder.
4: Cooper Llewellyn storming onto the half volley, and he's taking the ground in a big tackle. Is he going to be pinned for holding on? Umpire says no, and we will have a ball up 31 seconds in.
2: Yeah, the pressure's on early, so tackling very, very, very, very well both sides.
4: Eastern Rangers being shepherded out of the play there by Declan Smith, who got a mongrel kick away. Ports back with it now. Left centre wing, Llewellyn, what can he do? Just throws it onto the right boot. It's touched off the boot, and that's high. Umpire's going to call play on, and they're going to put a wobbler up into the centre ground. Ports there first. That's a great tackle going in there on Flynn Pake, but he's still got the hand pass away. Ports doing a little bit of dancing. Very nice there from Ashton Hartwig. Floats it into half forward. It's off hands for Eastern Rangers. Sid's there. Can't handle, and it's going to come away with Rangers. Are they going to be able to pocket the ball? No. They're going to ground there, Ports, and now it'll just be hacked away by Hank Burton up towards left wing for Eastern Rangers. Bouncing, bouncing, bouncing. Tap to advantage there by Kyle Jenner, and the ball will actually stay in. No, it doesn't go across the boundary line. Ports now trying to clean it up, going back to collect. I thought it was going to be Scott Masters there first, but he couldn't get there. It's wobbled into the forward 50 now for Eastern Rangers. Ports will go back first. Will they look to take the ball over the boundary line? Yes, they will. Discretion, the better part of valor there for Corey Ottens, and we will have a boundary throw throw in around about 55 out from Eastern Rangers attacking goal.
2: Well, there's Pagan's paddock for Riley Evans. There was the only person inside 50 there, so that's a one out opportunity for Riley Evans.
4: Tap down one by Tom Weiss, and the umpire spotted something and didn't quite see what his signal was there, but it looks as though they're going to be lining up for a shot here, because not too many. In fact, he's going to call for a ball up, and he will go there now, and it was Kwiatkowski just hovering, and he decides to put on a shepherd as the tap down one comfortably there by Declan Smith. Eastern Rangers with it now, trying to centre up. Port's going to get there first with the player in the orange socks, and that's a nice little kick clear out of centre field, and I think that might have been Flynn Pake wearing the orange socks, indicating the under-18s player in the team. And now Port's, that's a mongrel tackle. That's almost a rugby-style tackle. Good effort, and the ball will be thrown up by the umpire. Around about 50 out, right on the far side of Rudal Oval.
2: Oh, the turnovers in the middle have been very, very interesting so far, which has been great to see.
4: No one's been able to get a clean bounce because everybody's been so hard at the football. Trying to get there first was Jake Turner, tackled without it. He appealed. Umpire said no play on. Eastern Rangers now to wobbler up towards halfway, and the ball goes to ground. Eastern Rangers, all went down like he'd been shot, and it might have got one high, and we're going to play on here. Eastern Rangers getting the free. Touched off the boot. Umpire will call play on. Nicely picked up on the half volley, beating 1-2. Sliding kick into the half forward line. In fact, full forward line now. Riley Evans looks. Where does he go? He decides to hand pass away. Shot for goal from 50. Is going. Will sit. Eastern Rangers have picked it up, and they can't just volley it through. That's beautiful defensive work from Ports. Lachlan Hancock getting back and scything it into the defensive 50 arc, and Declan Smith with the mark. That just did not want to bounce for Eastern Rangers.
2: It really didn't. I tell you what, Riley Evans looks very, very dangerous because they're getting him one out isolated, which is a big watch for Ports.
4: Pick and fly there. He missed everything, Jake Bamman, for Eastern Rangers, and now Rangers will pick it up. They're wearing their white Guernseys with the blue V or the chevron. Floated in towards the half forward line. Here's Jack Kenny. He's dangerous. He keeps it low, floating in towards forward 50, and it does get inside forward 50. Thomas Masters, though, coming forward for Ports to mark it about 40 out from his own goal. He decides he wants to play on. He decides to play sideways. A little bit of east-west rather than north-south. And now Ports will just clean it up. No, it's a wobbly old kick. Doesn't get the mark. And backing away there. And I think he's gone there, Flynn Pake. No, umpire calls play on. And Eastern Rangers trying to tap to advantage there with Jed Burton. Shepherded across. No. And Flynn Pake with it. No, they'll go without again. Is that high? Umpire says no. And just ease to ground there is Ashton Hartwig. And we will have a ball up right in front of us. In fact, I can even read the writing on the Ports players' Guernseys on their sponsor logos as Declan Smith punches away nicely in towards the centre square. They're not going to get there first, though, Ports. Eastern Rangers there first to the ball, showing a bit more urgency. Hank Burton now with it. He goes without. He's got to be gone, and yes, he is, and Ports will get the free.
2: Well, they've just got a bit of a wall set up at the moment, Rangers, but Ports are doing really, really well to hold them off at the moment.
4: Free kick taken there by Ryan Siebert, and it's a shocker because Eastern Rangers will pick the ball off midway. I think that might be Jess Kenny at the back there. He's going to play short and did end up finding the mark, and I think that's Tick Jenner with the ball now. He looks up. Where does he want to go? He doesn't see an awful lot, so he decides just to centre up there. Hank Burton cops a little bit of a shove there, and it's a wobbly old kick as Tom Lars was pressing him like you wouldn't believe. He was all over him like a cheap suit. Hartwig now picks it up. He's taken to ground quickly. Was it a sling tackle? Umpire says no. Good effort there from Kwiatkowski. We'll have a ball up in the centre square.
2: I think Ports is staying in this one early, or denying them to score by their tackling. They're tackling really well.
4: Can't believe we've only had 5.5 minutes, and it is still scoreless between Eastern Rangers and Ports. Kwiatkowski with it now after it pinballed around, and he couldn't get the ball free, and we will go for a ball up. That knocking you can hear in the background is our tarp, keeping us nice and dry and protected from the elements here. All over the Flynn Pake there. I thought that was a little bit high from Jenner. Umpire said no, it was just fair contest for the ball, and we'll have yet another ball up. Neither side giving an inch here at Rudal Oval. Declan Smith won the punch out for Ports. Eastern Rangers there first, taken without it. No, umpire said fair tackle, and that is a good tackle being affected by the under-18s player, who is in fact Zane Hitch, who was also an under-18s last year, so he's getting plenty of senior football at a young age. Ports trying to soccer off the half volley, goes nowhere. Thought that might have been a throw. Umpire calls play on. Eastern Rangers clearing kick is smothered. Taking it in there is Llewellyn, taken to ground, and we will have a ball up on the edge of that centre square. In fact, it was Hancock going to ground. 6 minutes gone, no score.
2: Yeah, a bit of a stalemate at the moment. I tell you what, Flynn Pake's been hit a couple of times early and it's only 5 or so minutes in.
4: He's right in there at the moment. And also in there is Corey Ottens trying to drive at the football. I thought he might have been pinned for diving on it. And the umpire said no, he got knocked onto the ball. So we're going to have a ball up. Getting in there again is Declan Smith getting in ahead of Angus Dunn. Smith winning a lot of the tap-outs early as now Jack Kenny with it towards the boundary line. It's a wobbly old kick. Scything, grubbering and picked up there nicely on the half volley by Cody Carey. Swings one around, going inside forward 50, on the half volley picked up, shoved off it nicely there with Scott Masters, picking it up Eastern Rangers. They want to go in, and that is a mongrel kick out on the full. Unfortunately, Oakley Price just put it a little bit too far out to the right, wanted it to swing back, and it didn't, so Ports will get the free alongside their left-hand behind post. 7 minutes gone, no score. Eastern Rangers and Ports, 2026 Eastern Air Grand Final.
2: Just need a bit of an uncontested mark or Ports coming out of defence because Rangers have just got the wall set up.
4: Scott Masters trying to wobble one around the corner. Going down to collect it there is Declan Smith, who puts a shoddy old kick in. Was that touched off the boot? Yes, it was. So we will have the throw in. That's why it went out on the full. I was going to say that's a little bit unlike Declan Smith to have a kick like that, but touched off the boot would explain it. Now, ball picked up by Ports. They're trying to look for an option. It's a mongrel kick from Ottens, and now they'll put a boomer into the forward line.
2: Oh,
4: what a mark! Diving grab from Kyle Jenner, absolutely full stretch, and he took that. If you remember all the way back in the 90s, the celebrity cricket game and Fatty Vaughton with that catch, and that was pretty much it, except this time Kyle Jenner got two hands to it, and he'll be lining up from just off to the right, not really too much to the right to be noting, and he's only about 15 out.
2: I was going to say, mark of the day contender, that was a real slips catch, and he got both arms under it, and back with the flight, it was a very courageous one.
4: As Kyle Jenner goes for goal and from 15 out, bang in front, it's no good. So first score to Eastern Rangers is 1 point on the scoreboard, but from there you've got to kick that, surely.
2: Yeah, it was about 15 metres, slightish angle if we're being generous, but probably should have dobbed that one.
4: I was going to say slightish angle probably is generous. I'd say closer to no angle, as now Tyson Jenner takes the mark, size it inside forward 50, punched away, but not in time there by Ports, and that was Rakawasa getting there too late, and Dean Storick will take the shot. What odds Storick puts it away from here after that?
2: Bangs on from 45 on an angle.
4: Storick from 51 goes for home. It's going to hold up in the breeze out the front of the square. Ball comes down, and the mark is taken by Hank Burton, and he will have a shot from probably a slightly more acute angle than what Jenner did a moment ago, but Hank Burton, you would think, would put this one away.
2: Well, that was also back with the flight, another very, very courageous mark. It's always a bit scary when you're running back and you don't know what's coming, and he just, the skipper, so yeah, he needs to score, he just needs to kick it.
4: Has to, and Burton will move in. He comes in over the 25 arc, 22 out, and no mistake there from Hank Burton. He has the first goal of the 2026 Eyre Peninsula Football, Eastern Eyre Peninsula Football League Grand Final, and Eastern Rangers at 1-1-7 lead Ports, no score.
2: Well, you see it all the time, like when they've got a brick wall set up in defence and it's just repeat entry, eventually the goals do come. What I want to say though about Ports is I think Declan Smith in the ruck, he's giving him good tap outs, so if Ports can actually move forward from there, then at least they could maybe do the same things to Rangers and lock the ball in their 50, because it hasn't really gone down there too often.
4: Yeah, Liam Bastion's moved into ruck for Eastern Rangers. We've got 10 minutes gone, and Eastern Rangers 1-1, and Declan Smith won the physical contest, so there was no tap down, as now Bastion overruns the ball, Eastern Rangers to it, picked up by Smith, gets the hand pass away, it was knocked down, and now back with it again was Bastion. Hand pass over the top there from Jenner, they go wider out, now they got some room to move, and the mark is taken on the wing by Oakley Price, who plays on quickly down this flank, and it's going to be a one-on-one contest. Good shoulder to shoulder, and the ball is touched off hands right in front of us here in our commentary position. We'll have a throw in. Jed Burton beaten to the ball by the punch out. That was a good covered defensive effort there from Tom Lars.
2: Yeah, absolutely, and they just look a bit more hungry at the moment, I think. Rangers, they're just hunting the ball.
4: Over the head of Declan Smith, Ports missed everything. Eastern Rangers back with it. Dummy hand pass, and now they're going to keep the ball low into the forward line. Shoved off it. That was a good effort there from Masters, and ball knocked down. Are they still with it? They're going to get the soccer attempt, and umpire says kicking in danger, and the free will go the way of Ports. A little bit fortuitous there, but certainly Scott Masters, if the kick didn't actually find the mark that it was looking for. Scott Masters could have been kicked in the next week.
18: Yeah, pretty much. Yeah, that was very, very dangerous. And they had a bit of a... That's a great mark, Cooper Llewellyn. I was about to put the heat on him then.
4: Fabulous effort, Llewellyn, who was being held on to every which way, and he still managed to find a way to take the mark. And now Eastern Rangers in the midfield, storming onto the ball there was Jess Kenny, looking to keep it low. Bastion hand pass off and scything into the half-forward line again. Put down there by Jack Kenny, probably should have taken that. And all over the ball there, Ports will go to ground with it, and the umpire will call for a ball up right in front of our position here. Jack Kenny being tagged today by, I think that might be Harvey Masson in front of us, and the umpire has found a free kick going the way of Ports. In the meantime, Declan Smith on the left half-back flank.
18: He's been massive this first quarter, Declan Smith, for Ports, sort of keeping him in it, I reckon, with his ruck work.
4: Eastern Rangers had three flying. None of them could come down with it, and smothered off the boot there. The kick from Jaden Blewett, and it'll go further wide out for Rangers on their right wing. And Bastion, oh, smashed! Ooh. Got absolutely poleaxed, and Ports, oh, that could have been a bit high as well. They're getting willing here. Oh, and it's flying everywhere, and now Rangers will get a mongrel kick in down their right wing, and Cooper Llewellyn all on his own. Put down what he should have taken. Kwiatkowski now looking, turning, spinning, doesn't know where he's going. Gets a shoddy hand pass away. All over it there is Masson wanting the free. Umpire says play on for the moment, and we will have a ball up because nobody got clean possession. But well, Cooper Llewellyn, you don't see him drop those too often.
18: Yeah, he just spilled out of his chest and went straight to a Rangers player.
4: And on that ball once more is Ashton Hartwig, and we'll have yet another ball up. 12 minutes 48 seconds gone so far in this opening term. It is Eastern Rangers 1-1-7, Ports yet to score, and ball comes down, and everybody had a swing and a miss. Declan Smith almost got a hand to it, maybe he did. Kwiatkowski picks up the crumb and tries to hand pass away, no good. Tom Lars has a swing and a miss, and now it's just socketed mid-air. Beautiful kick forward by Jenner in the end. Masters is going to get there first, doing well there was Thomas Scott Masters, I should say, floating it out to the right wing, but it's going to beat every one across the boundary line. Is it? Yes, it will. Eventually, Shannon Jenner didn't know whether to touch it or not. He wanted the last contact free, and he ended up getting it. And now Eastern Rangers play short, and the mark is taken on their left centre wing, looking to play on, almost kicking into the man on the mark there, who got a decent run at it. Out of reach first up, and the hand pass away from Kwiatkowski. Is it going to find room? It does. Left foot snap in towards goal, and it's out to the left-hand side. Kyle Jenner couldn't slot that one. That was a much more difficult shot. In fact, I think he's missed everything. Yes, he has, and the free kick will be taken by Thomas Masters on his right-hand behind post. So Kyle Jenner, not necessarily the happiest of starts for him.
18: No, not at all, but I tell you what, Rangers are just like sprinting through the middle of the ground. They're like cutting them open through the midfield coming into their half-forward line. So Ports really got to stop the bleeding, I suppose.
4: Long kick in from the free kick. Declan Smith went without it. Eastern Rangers always first to the ball, but Ports have been doing well defensively to shut it down in the eyes. I say that. That's a good running mark being taken, going backwards, and that will be Jack Kenny lining up. And if you've got a house,
18: put it on it.
4: Well, I would have said that about Kyle Jenner too, but let's face it, this is Jack Kenny, so this shouldn't be too difficult for him. He's lining up. He's going to commence his run in from the 50-metre arc. He'll probably be kicking from about 40 out, but he's going to be absolutely bang in front.
18: All of their marks inside 50 have been their players running back with the flight on and off. That's the wind, or Ports are misjudging it, or whatever it is. But I'm just noticing that at the moment, that all their marks have been coming from running back with the flight.
4: I think it might also be a little bit aggressive at the ball from Ports as Jack Kenny sends it in. And that did not look like missing ever. They were celebrating before it had even left the boot. Jack Kenny has his first of the afternoon, and it's 2-1-13 Rangers leading Ports. No score in the 2026 Eastern Air Football League Grand Final. 15 minutes gone opening term.
18: Well, Ports just need to get the ball forward. They just need to try and stop, and they just need something out of their forwards. They need a big centre clearance here because their forwards haven't had a look in at all, and I know that's the way that they get back into this one. They've had six players that haven't touched it.
4: Sid Masters has called for the Lemsip because he's getting a cold up there. He hasn't been sighted as yet. I think the ball might have gone inside 450 once for Ports so far. Declan Smith won the tap down, but Rangers there first. In fact, no, doing well there. Getting close there was Kwiatkowski to a sling tackle on Hartwig, but he eased him down, and the umpire will call for the ball up. Bastion trying to get through first. He was held out of it. Llewellyn onto it, and he's taken immediately by Bastion, who drives him into the rib cage. That's going to tickle, maybe not tickle, and we will have a ball up just outside the centre circle. Declan Smith was being held onto there, surely. Yeah, that's where the umpire rules. Oh, they took it quickly there, but the free kick eventually eventually finding Flynn Pake at the second handball, and now they get forward, but getting back there, that looks like Shannon Jenner getting back in the first instance, and yet again, we will have another ball up.
2: You've called it perfectly. Rangers are just more hungry, I think. I think they're getting first to the ball every single time, and they did again just then, and then cleared it again just then.
4: Mark was put down there in the middle by Flynn Pake. It was an awkward one as it came across the body, and doing well there was Declan Smith. It's a wobbly old kick into the forward line from Jake Sivier, picked up there by Ports, but it goes to ground quickly. Eastern Rangers back with it. Can they get it away? Umpire says it's fair enough and play on. Round right foot kick round the body into the forward pocket, and that's going to beat the chase there across the line. I think that might have been Kyle Ottens up forward, and the free kick will go the way of Eastern Rangers.
2: Well, that's been their best look so far, and it was pretty scrappy going forward, but at least they got a deep injury, so they're starting to, you know, hopefully if they can just block it in this kick-in like Rangers have been doing to them, so we'll see what happens here.
4: Something at least, and it looks as though the breeze is swirling in Port's favour at the moment as they kick out to the left-hand wing, and good grab bringing it down there was Liam Bastion. They need him to dominate a bit more in the ruck because Declan Smith is winning everything, although when they pick up the crumb, they're probably not complaining too much. Ball sits up in the breeze, and now I can see the flags. That has swung well and truly behind Port's now as the free kick will go the way of Port's, and they will send it long towards the forward line.
2: Oh,
4: flying was Hank Burton trying to get the clearing punch out, and Port's now back with it. What can they do? It's sent in towards the forward line.
2: Oh,
4: that is
2: it.
4: A screamer.
2: That's absolute. That was Tom Davey just then that just kicked that. That was a great kick. That was from 45 and just from open play. Absolutely smash that.
4: First goal of the day for Ports, and they finally get on the board. It's 2-1-13. Eastern Rangers leading Ports 1-6. We have played almost 18 minutes of this first term. They needed that one because Eastern Rangers, they have absolutely been dominant everywhere.
2: Yeah, and I mean, if you're Ports, you're saying, well, we're only down by a goal. So that hasn't hurt us that much. And now that we've scored that one, and then, you know, Declan Smith doing well on the ruck, if their mids can get it on top, then we're looking at an even game. But yeah, you're right. At the moment, it has been all Rangers, but not so much on the scoreboard.
4: Declan Smith with a big punch out. Who's going to get there first? It's Rangers through Max Ramsey, and the ball will sit, almost going over the top of it, but they do get it back. Can they get a clearing kick in? They do. It's a mongrel out to Bastion, who gets the hand pass away, and the chip forward, and that's taken there by Collins, who then sends it right out on the full, and we almost could have taken that mark there. It was a really ordinary one there from Tyson Jenner, and the free kick will go the way of Paul.
2: It was as a great chase from Flynn Pake there.
4: Chip kick out of the back pocket there from Tom Masters, and he finds Lachlan Hancock on the lead. Hancock decides he's going to continue down this left wing, and he just floats it up towards left centre wing, flying and couldn't come down with it. But now it's Llewellyn who sends it inside forward 50, looking for Masters. Masters waited beautifully. Sid, he just waited for the bounce to come to him. What can Sid do? He's going to try and grub her into centre of the 50 arc, and Eastern Rangers will fall on it. Did he fall on it and dive on it? Umpire says no, and we will have a ball up. Sid was just looking for someone to centre up and couldn't find it.
2: He did some great forward craft though. The ball was just tumbling in and he just held off, and he almost got out the back.
4: Yeah, he did get out the back nicely, but he just couldn't get the bounce, and umpire waiting to see where this ball comes out. This is a rugby ruck at the moment, and the ball's not coming out, and we will have a ball up 30 seconds away from time on at the end of this first term, and it is Eastern Rangers by 7 over Ports.
2: Yeah, well, they've now settled, I think, Ports, because they're starting to get a bit more of the ball now and getting it deep in their forward line a couple of times.
4: Trying to get the left hook kick in off the boot, but unfortunately it just went straight off the boot there, and I think that might have been, was that Ryan C? Siebert, maybe, who couldn't actually centre up. And no, it wasn't Siebert, it was Lars. Sorry, I thought I saw a 1, but it was only a 7. And now Eastern Rangers will bring the ball back into play, and they will work it across to their left-hand side, looking for another mark. That's dangerous, that's dangerous. Oh, good mark taken in the end, a reaching one there by Kyle Jenner. Maybe they might drop him back into midfield so he doesn't have to worry about the yips up front. Is now centering kick there from Kwiatkowski. He's punched away nicely there, and I think that was Hartwig on that occasion trying to drill it in towards forward 50. No such luck. Eastern Rangers will come away with it. Was it tackled without the ball? Umpire says no, already committed, and Eastern Rangers will drive forward. Taken on the half volley there from Shannon Jenner, getting it away. Hand pass out to the wing. Ooh. And Eastern Rowe almost had his head taken off there. Very strong running in. Hank Burton sits it up in the breeze. Oh. Good punch away there from Corey Otten's, doing very well, getting aggressive in at the ball, and the mongrel kick back into midfield, marked by Ethan Kwiatkowski. who has had a fairly strong game. Don't know whether it's quite up to Cooper Llewellyn standards as yet, but he has been a little bit stronger than some of the other players might have expected, like Jack Kenny.
2: Yeah, absolutely. And some of these one-on-one contests that we're seeing, there's been some very courageous boys out there so far.
4: Dean Storick with the mark on the chest. He looks for some options, and that wind has really swung in behind Ports at the moment. So Ports will hopefully be able to get, for their sake, another one on before. And that's a good reaching mark, one-hander. Jake Sivia managed to bring it in. It was going past him at a rate of knots, but he managed to hold on to it. And now Sivia, I think he might just... No, he does decide to go, oh, it's out of reach, and now Eastern Rangers will get it back. Are they going to look to the centre? They will, sending the man on the chase, but there's only one man back. They're all put down there by Scott Masters. Should have taken that, and now he'll just send it right back from whence it came, and almost a good mark there, but it's off hands, play on, sent forward there by Ryan Siebert. Siebert has Masters on the lead, doesn't get there, and now it's going to be Jake Turner looking to chase it down. Jake Turner got there, well done. He gets thrown off the ball. Umpire says play on, it was a bump, but Turner does manage to lock the ball in, and at least for Ports, they get a ball up down their end.
2: Well, they need to use this wind, and they've had a couple of nice counter-attacks now, and those, the ball flew up there from the other side of the ground there from a couple of kicks, so... Can they capitalise?
4: Punched out second time and sending into... Oh, that's a big punch out just ahead of Sid Masters. That ball wasn't getting anywhere near him. And Hank Burton, anybody gets on to the end of that, and that's going to be a real problem. But Hank Burton only hit the ball on that occasion, so we will have the boundary throw in. Round about 25 metres out from Port's attacking goal off to their left half, left forward pocket, I should say. And there's a whistle there as we... Or do we have a free kick?
2: I believe, well...
4: We might actually have a free kick.
2: Quarter time's just blown. Now, whether or not this is a free or...
4: No, we don't have a free kick.
2: No.
4: It just looked as though there was a player lining up. So, in the first quarter, goals for Jack Kenny and Hank Burton for Eastern Rangers. Meanwhile, one to Tom Davey sees Eastern Rangers 2-1-13 leading Ports. One straight at the break. Riz will give you his thoughts on the opening term coming up next on our live coverage of the 2026 Eastern Air Grand Final. 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
4: Eastern Rangers by 7 at the first break in the 2026 Eastern Air Football League Grand Final. Riz, your thoughts on the opening term?
2: Well, it was a bit of a tale of, I guess, two halves. That sounds so cliche, but, you know, Rangers had all the play early, but I thought in the last sort of, you know, 7 or 8 minutes there, Port started to get their hands on the ball, basically, because Rangers was just always first to the ball and just set up a brick wall in defence, well, across this half-forward line. And so, but, yeah, at least in that the beginning or the end of that first quarter, Ports were able to get back, and then they kicked a goal late, which was very, very handy for them.
4: I think probably leading the way for Ports, no surprises, will be Cooper Llewellyn.
2: Yep.
4: I thought that Jack Kenny might have had a little bit more to do in the first term, but Tyson Jenner has been pretty strong for them.
2: He has been very, very strong. Another name I want to throw, Declan Smith. He's been huge for Ports too. And I've actually loved a few of the efforts from young Peake as well. He's done a couple of moments for Ports. Flynn Peake, he's done some good stuff and been bashed a couple of times.
4: And we are under.

0: looks as though that's going to be no, it's not Kwiatkowski. It's Shannon Jenner with the free, who will decide to go short, trying to chip into space. And he does find Kwiatkowski now, and he looks as though he's going to line up, because that wind has stopped swirling. That is very much a southerly now, going right to the top of your radio dial, or from right to left, I suppose you could say. And Kwiatkowski likes his chances. He's lining up maybe on a 15-degree, maybe 20-degree angle.
1: Yeah.
0: But I wouldn't think it'd be that troublesome. Maybe if he hangs it just out to the right, and the wind might catch it.
1: It's a big kick, though. It's from, what, 50? Are we saying right on the 50 there?
0: Yep. Just outside 50, as a matter of fact. Oh, drills it! Oh, never looked like missing. Oh, how good. Ethan Kwiatkowski with the opening goal of the second term. That's a big, big goal for Eastern Rangers, because that puts them straight back out to beyond two straight kicks. It's Eastern Rangers now 3-1-19, leading Port 1-6. We have had just over 1 minute of play in the second term.
1: He has absolutely flushed that. He kicked that dead straight up over the goal umpire's hat. And yeah, they do. I mean, we're looking at the flags on the other side of the ground here, and they are blowing straight across the direction Rangers are kicking in. So Ports just need to hang in there, I suppose.
0: Of course, you had the perfect angle for that shot at goal. I thought I had a pretty good one, but you were even better positioned, as now Declan Smith wins the tap down. But again, Eastern Rangers first to the crumb. Ports are getting outworked at the bottom of the contest, and they really got to start to pick that up. Otherwise, Eastern Rangers will continue to dictate terms.
1: Especially now that this breeze has picked up, they really need to get their hands on the ball first.
0: Swing and a miss, and I don't know who's got that. I'll probably pay it to Ports in the end, because it looks as though Kwiatkowski ended up at the bottom of the contest and he was trying to reach for it, so the umpire will call for yet another ball up. You've got to say it's been very willing at the contest, as now Declan Smith wins it, but again they overrun it, but now Ports can send it into the forward 50. Sid Masters looking to get onto it. Can't quite get there in the first instance. Rangers back with it. Oh, I thought he had a chance. I thought umpire will call play on. Sid now trying to get there. Couldn't quite. And that's a good effort at the ball there. Going in was Ree Martin. And they're going to send it towards the boundary line. Hand pass. And they'll get it away. Eastern Rangers just. But Ports are back there to take the mark. That looks as though it might be like... I thought that too. Don't worry about that.
1: Overscrapping the mark there.
0: Yeah. I thought he did. And now the ball will be sent inside forward 50 here by Ports. It's going to sit up in the breeze, is it? It's going to land in no man's land. Ree Martin will get the ball back. Can't take the mark there, Ports. Still at the bottom of the contest. They'll drag it in. Now Eastern Rangers will dig it out and send the hand pass forward. It's a mongrel one going again. And now it's going to get lobbed into the half forward line. And Hank Burton is there to take the mark. And he's going to play on quickly out to this left-hand side. Can Hartwig get there? And he does well. But no, he's outworked at the contest. Good effort there from Oakley Price. Ports now back with it. Here's Rakawasa looking for an option, looking for the lead. It's going to go over the head, is it? He put it down. No, he's paid the mark. Oh boy, a little bit of blindside there. Mark paid to Jake Sivier. I'm still not going to say he took it, because I'm pretty sure it did end up on the ground.
1: Grassed it, maybe.
0: Yeah, Jake Sivier from 55 out. Where does he want to go? He's looking for a lead. Sid doesn't want to provide the lead, and he's just going to hang it up there to try and get into the contest. Oh, went over the top. Oh, Sid Masters needed to work to the ball, because it would have sat there for him, and that's a good mark. No, it's hands in the back there against Rakawasa. I thought the umpire might have missed it. Now it's 25 for a little bit of mouthing off. Yeah, I can't defend you there, unfortunately, Magic, because no question in the world you had hands in the back. And now we're going to see the umpire tell Cody Carey to go right back over the mark. Rakawas is still not happy with the call, but no doubt about it, it was clear as day, hands in the back.
1: Yeah, it's disappointing as well, because they had the numbers and Declan Smith was there in a good spot. I wanted to give a bit of a shout out to young Zane Hitch. He just had a great moment,
0: yes.
1: A great one-on-one moment on the wing, where he actually won the ball and got it back forward for Ports too, so... Young gun there.
0: Cody Carey keeping the kick low into the forward 50, but it doesn't matter because the mark is taken on the lead, and we're going to see a shot for goal coming from Kyle Jenner. Let's see if he can put this one away, and if he can, he'll be very, very happy about it, because he's kicking from a long way out, similar angle to what he did in the first term, but it's a lot further out, so he can give this a lot more oomph.
1: Yeah, wind behind him too, which is good, so he's got straight in front, basically.
0: 52 out, sends it in towards goal. It's coming, it's there! So he makes up for his error in the first term, Kyle Jenner, and all of a sudden, this is starting to get away from Ports. It's Eastern Rangers, 4-1-25, leading Ports 1-6. We've played 5 minutes of the second term, thanks to our number one ticket holder, Nutrien Cleve Ag Solutions, locally owned, locally focused.
1: Well, from 15 metres out in front, they couldn't hit the side of a barn, but from 50 out, they seem to just flush them through the middle.
0: It's like those slips, they drop the ball at first slip when it's coming in off the spinner, but when it's edged by the paceman and it

0: It's about 3 feet over their head. They can reach and just hold it in the fingers.
1: Just clunk it. So they're kicking straight ranges because they looked a bit shaky in the first quarter.
0: Tap down one there by Dunn, and it's coming away from Jed Burton out to right wing, and that's a good mark taken. There was plenty of pressure applied there, and the mark is taken there again by, in fact, that's Tyson Jenner. I was going to say it was Kyle Jenner, but it's Tyson taking the mark on this occasion. Looks up. Where does he want to go? He keeps it low. Sending inside forward 50. Oh. Mark paid.
1: I think that's Kyle Jenner again.
0: Yeah, I'd say so, and he's going to line up. Now, this one is an interesting angle. He's going to hang it out to the left-hand side because this is not the angle you want to be kicking from as a right footer. So he's probably going to have to aim probably beyond the left behind post.
1: It's like the pocket of death at Centenary, isn't it? They brought it to Rydal Oval.
0: Well, probably not as exposed as the pocket of death at Centenary, as now Jenner sends it in, and it is away to the right-hand side. We're not going to hold that one against him because that one was incredibly difficult. 6 minutes gone on the clock, and we have Eastern Rangers 4-2-26, Ports 1-6 in the second term of the 2026 Eastern Air Grand Final.
1: How clean were they coming out of the middle, by the way? They had the rucked up and then the extraction out of the middle, so their clearance game is just on point at the moment for the Rangers.
0: Sid is going to have to rip into his midfield because they've been very messy and very slow to the ball, as now Rakawasa picks it up. He's driven into the ground, and the locals here want the free kick for holding the ball, and you're never going to get that in a month of Sundays. Rakawasa got up and immediately retreats to the back line. Declan Smith got up and punched forward. But again, first to the ball, Eastern Rangers. And now they're going to try and centre up. Man on the lead, couldn't take the mark. And that was Curtis Newland looking for the lead. And now it's back with Jed Burton. Burton just chips into space. Are they going to get there first? Well, they're going to get there first, but only on the half volley as Riley Evans overruns it. Evans, in towards goal.
1: Oh, that's an amazing goal.
0: That's showing off. Oh,
1: that was an amazing goal. Oh, that's a contender for goal of the day from Riley Evans.
0: Contender?
1: Yeah, it might be tough to beat, I think, because he tapped it a couple of times to keep it in play.
0: Yeah,
1: beat his player, and then on a bad angle in that pocket where it's a tough shot. Just made it look easy.
0: He didn't even try and bend the kick, though. It was just a straight drop punt.
1: Yeah, straight drop punt. And now, you're right, Keith, this is starting to get ugly for Ports.
0: And they needed to get on the board early, and I think Eastern Rangers knew that if they could shut down the midfield early in the first turn, that they'd be all right and start to get in Ports' headers. Now they try and clear the ball out of that ruck, and just trying to punch it into his own knee there. Not a bad play from Lockie Shambrook, and we're going to have the ball up. And Declan Smith just won it first, but again, they're onto it first, and this could be he's not going to call gone. Eastern Rangers is going to play on into the forward line. Who's going to get there first? And Ports will get it. Now they're going to have to try and clear. That's going to sit up in the breeze. Who's going to get there first? Overrunning it, Rangers, and Ports aren't going to be able to control. They're just going to try and sock it to advantage. Tyson Jenner went without it. Rangers are holding it in there, surely. I thought they were holding it in. Umpire says no prior opportunity to dispose, and we'll have a ball up.
1: Yeah, the diving on the footy, you got to be careful doing that.
0: Yeah, I thought they probably gave up too much there, Rangers, but the umpire said all right. And did he shake a tackle in the first instance? Umpire says no, and no prior opportunity there for Cooper Llewellyn, who has really been shut down in this term. He's been whisper quiet.
1: I'll say this as well. Rangers are sticking their tackles. Ports are just not quite sticking them.
0: Yeah, and we see that again because Eastern Rangers just stepping and just getting the hand pass away, although that time it's put down and it's a stinker. Picked up on the bounce, though. They are getting the bounce as well. Jack Weiss out to the wing. Oh, put down the glasses. This is just too easy for the marking contest. And now Tyson Jenner takes the centering mark. Jenner now sends it into the pocket, looking for the lead, and that is easy pickings. And we're going to see a shot for goal. I think that's Riley Evans out there, it might be. Or is that Kyle Jenner? I'm going to go with Evans.
1: I think it's Riley, yeah. Riley Evans out there. I mean, they're trying to get him one-on-one. I mean, he's the leading goal kicker, so he'd... Mm. They want to get. They didn't really have much of an impact in the first quarter, but now he's just kicked a goal and lining up for number two.
0: Riley Evans now moving in, similar to where he kicked, or where I should say Kyle Jenner kicked previously and missed. It's not an easy one, and now Evans sends it in. He's doing party tricks. Fair income. Riley Evans has his second, and now this is well and truly out of hand for Ports. They are going to have to mount a comeback for the ages here at Rydal Oval because it is Eastern Rangers 6-2-38, Ports 1-6 as we hit the halfway mark of the second term.
1: Do we make mention, is it like the wind is going to that left-hand side of your dial? which is the direction that Rangers are kicking. Is it like a 4 or 5 goal breeze, or are Rangers just playing too well at the moment?
0: It is now, but it wasn't during the first term, and that's where I think Ports can feel a little bit aggrieved as Declan Smith wins the tap down, and finally they get first to the crumb in Llewellyn, but he's taken to ground and will have a ball up. That wind was swirling in the first quarter, and now it's settled down. Well, I wouldn't say settled down. Now it's sort of straightened up, I should say, as Ports win the crumb and tackle in there on Llewellyn. Was it high? Umpire says no, he was falling into it. So Kyle Jenner is absolved of responsibility and will have another ball up. But yeah, that wind has certainly straightened up rather than floating and swirling around, as now the mark on the half back line is taken by Hank Burton, and Eastern Rangers just got all the running.
1: He's a bit of a general back there, you can tell, Hank Burton, because he's done that a couple of times now. He's taken a couple of big sweeping marks across half back.
0: Jed Burton put down what he should have taken, trying to chip into the half-forward line, picked up there by Ports, and taken in the tackle is Lachlan Hancock, going nowhere, and we will have yet another ball up. Even where they don't actually make the kick stick, they can at least get the bounces. Now, Angus Dunn went up and just won the contest, all hands down. Kyle Jenner wobbles one into the forward 50. Who's going to get there first? Evans went without it on the bounce. Is it going to sit down? Tap down, but now it's going to be a left-foot snap in towards goal and out to the right-hand side just for the 1 point. Moving Eastern Rangers along to 6 goals, 3:39. Ports, 1 straight 6. 11 and a half minutes gone in the second term, and I'll take a breath.
1: Oh, well, you called it earlier, Cooper Llewellyn. Every time he gets the ball now, he's getting gang tackled just about. So they know to shut him down. It's sort of him and Declan Smith at the moment are the two for Ports.
0: Being put on a platter, and unfortunately, swing and a miss with the hand pass there from Lachlan Hancock. Does the umpire say it was a throw? I think he might. I think he might have. Yeah, and yet the free kick will go the way of Eastern Rangers, and I think that's Jack Kenny who is going to be lining up. Yes, it is Jack Kenny, and this is going to be an interesting one to see if he has a shot, because if he hangs it out maybe top of the goal square, the wind could catch it and take it through.
1: He's currently got the barbecue smoke blowing in his face at the moment down there.
0: Yeah, if you can see through the smoke. Jack Kenny sends it in, out to the right-hand side, just through for the 1 point. Eastern Rangers hit 40, and it is 6-4-40. Ports, 1 straight 6. 12 and a half minutes gone in the second term.
1: He would have kicked that if he didn't have onion and sausage wafting across his face.
0: It was the tears in his eyes from the onion. Yeah, you're quite right. We blame the barbecue on that one. You'd think home ground advantage would be a little bit kinder to him, as now Ports intercept the kick into the forward line. It's a wobbler back out towards left centre wing, sending the man on the chase. I'm not sure who that is out there. I thought that might have been Cooper Llewellyn, but there seems to be a Guernsey number changes. I'll just check the team list here for you, because it looks as though we've got a mystery player who has wandered into one of the lineups here for Ports in a new number. It's Charlie Richardson, as a matter of fact, who has found his way into Guernsey number 23. So that's a change there for Charlie Richardson moving into 23. And we will have a free kick going the way of Ports now. And Declan Smith hand passes away to Richardson, who sends the ball forward looking for someone to take the mark. Llewellyn went without it. Was it a free? Umpire says no. Keeps his hands behind his back. And it looks as though we're going to have a ball in. Yes, we will. Round about 75 from home at this southern end. Ports, if they're going to kick one, they're going to have to kick one now.
1: Absolutely. I think they need to kick away from the skipper, Hank Burton, because he's just controlling everything down there for Rangers.
0: Ball floated into the forward line, beat Sid Masters, and now Eastern Rangers onto it. Are they going to be able to get the clearing kick in? They fumble it. Here's an opportunity for Ports if they can get to the ball first. And hand pass back in. Sid Masters acquitted himself beautifully in the tackle, and he affected it, and he will get the shot. And unfortunately for Oakley Price, couldn't escape the clutches of the big man Sid, and he's going to be lining up. Now, this is going to be a very awkward kick, because he's kicking into the wind. He's kicking on the wrong side for a right footer, and tell you what, this could show up. Right, if he kicks this, he shows up Riley Evans easily.
1: Yeah, actually, I think
0: we should probably keep the volume down, because he's right in front of us.
1: He is right in front of us, and you've been crying to get this guy into the game too, haven't you?
0: Yeah, here he comes. We can see that he's Nike boots, and he moves in over the 50-metre arc on the left foot, hits it. Is it going to have the legs? Does it have the legs? Oh, he's a genius! He's a dead set genius! We'll talk him up every day of the week, Sid Masters. Come back and slip us the 20, Sid. Yeah. That's on the back of your Guernsey, and Paul. shots. Right in this, but that will be the kickstart they need if they can get right in this. Eastern Rangers, 6-4, 40 Ports, 2 straight, 12. He's a dead set genius to be able to kick that.
1: Well, you have a look at it. It was a piece of individual brilliance. He got the tackle, the holding the ball, and then he's a smash run from 50 out. I mean, you talked about him as a bit of a barometer before the game. We didn't really see him in the first quarter.
0: Mm.
1: Sid Masters is into the game.
0: Yeah, that's exactly right, and that's what they need. If they can get him into the game a bit more, then I think there'll be a few more goals going the way of Ports, and Eastern Rangers might start to look at the clock as now they try and run onto it. They couldn't get the bounce on that occasion. It was smart play. Umpire calls him gone. Yeah, diving onto it one too many times, and now Ports will pick it up, and they will go. They'll wobble it into the half-forward line, and that mark is easy there at the back for, I was going to say it was Kenny, and I was right, except I was going to call it for Jack. In fact, it was Jess floating it out towards the wing, and Rakawasa, beautiful take, just one juggle, and then gets onto it. He wants the man over the mark. I thought he was quite right there to call out Liam Bastion, even though he was going off on interchange. Here's Rakawasa. It's a mongrel floater, and put down. What he could have taken there, I suppose, was Eastern Rangers' Jackson Humphreys. Ball being rucked at in the rugby sense, not necessarily the AFL sense, and we will have a ball up. Zane Hitch in there once more, and yet again they are right in front of our commentary position here at Rudale Oval.
1: They got their tails up, Keith. They got their tails up, the Ports guys, after that last goal, so see what they can do here.
0: Tap out one there by Eastern Rangers. Ports, though, first to the crumb, and good tackle there from Jed Burton, just locking the ball into the contest, making sure that Tom Davey couldn't get the ball out of the contest. Right in front of us here once more, and in the ruck is Angus Dunn going without it, and now they'll have a swing in from Cooper Llewellyn into the forward line, almost going back with it. Now Hank Burton with it. Hank Burton, can he get rid of it? Umpire says play on, and now we'll have a ball up because Hank Burton was taken just across the bottom of the neck, I suppose. It wasn't a high tackle, but because it was sort of wrapped in there, I suppose you call it a crusher, if you like, he couldn't get rid of it. And now ball brought down by Sid. Stop it!
1: He's into the game, your
0: tapped
1: man.
0: Tapped it onto the right hand, tapped it onto the left hand, threw it onto the left boot, check side, goal. Oh, he's a dead set freak, Sid Masters. And, I thought I'd erred when I said Ports were right back into the game. They're going to like their chances now. 6-4, 40 Rangers, Ports, 3 straight, 18. If they can do that into the wind, imagine what they can do if they throw themselves into the ball when they're running with the wind.
1: Exactly. Well, the other thing I wanted to say, it's a bit of a tale of the first quarter again. Rangers on top for the first 15 minutes, and now Ports coming back into the game. Hey, Keith, who's your favourite player out there on the field?
0: he might be carrying a little bit extra like me. That's why I have a soft spot for the big fella. And not big because he's muscly, as now Declan goes with Declan Smith for Ports. But Eastern Rangers couldn't get the ball out, and we will have a ball up. And Dunn did well to win the tap down there. And now it's Jake Turner putting a bit of an up and under. It's almost a rugby-style bomb. Flying there was... Jagger Cross went without it, and now overrunning it again is Cross. Eastern Rangers, they can't get a clearing kick in here. Finally, Ports are starting to make it a contest at the bottom of the ruck.
1: Oh.
0: And now, big hit! Oh, that's a hit, heavy hit as we go across and have a look at the clock, which shows that we've played 18 and a half minutes of this second term. It's 22 points, Rangers in front of Ports.
1: Kyle Chen has been huge. He laid that massive tackle just then, and he has, done some things. He's kicked a couple of goals. He's set up some. He's been awesome in the forward half of Rangers, Kyle Jenner.
0: Yeah, apart from that one stinker of a kick early on, we'll let him have that one. He has been very good for them, and could be best one of the contenders for best on ground, as now the ball drifts towards the boundary line. Ports are going to pick it up first. They're going to keep it in. That was touched off the boot, but it doesn't matter because it hits the ground, and now someone might have given it a bit of a hoof into the car park after it crossed the boundary line, and the umpire is going to say all's fair, and we're going to see a throw in, and Declan Smith tried to come down with it and gets the hand pass away. They're going to continue on here, Ports. Oh, good intercept at the back there by Rangers, trying to clear it into the midfield. Is it going to sit up for a mark? It will. It doesn't matter. No one in front is now. Oh, nicely done. Jed Burton sends it up forward. Good spoil going in there from Ports. Can they get first to the ball? And they sort of go without it. Eastern Rangers back with it. Hand pass in. Beautiful control. Here's Jack Kenny. Kenny, that's a sling. Is it going to come back? And it'll be advanced. It'll go all the way down. And Eastern Rangers, this will be interesting to see whether they can kick it from there, because it's going to be a pretty ugly angle, I think.
1: So that went down to the pocket where it's the hardest.
0: Yeah, it was a referred free kick. Now, in fact, they're going to give it in front, so it's not going to be that much of a problem for... They are going to send it off to the side. Riley Evans thought he was going to be a little bit cheeky, but being Riley Evans, I don't think he's going... he shouldn't miss this one, Riley Evans, but we've seen stranger things happen.
1: Yeah, from directly in front.
0: Riley Evans has got it, yes. And that makes three on the day for him. And just as Ports were really starting to build some momentum, Rangers will grab that one gleefully as a little bit of a settler. And Eastern Rangers, 7-4-46, now lead Ports 3-18. 20 and a half minutes gone in the second term.
1: Three for the quarter for Riley Evans, unsighted in the first quarter. So he's come to life in this quarter. But we've also had your man Sid come alive in this quarter as well. So the two big goal kickers are starting to come into this grand final.
0: I don't think I've seen a player, maybe Kyle Jenner could be the only player who's sort of had an impact in both terms.
1: Yep.
0: Otherwise, it's been a completely different supporting cast in each term for each team, as now the umpire sends the ball skywards and Angus Dunn wins it once more and Rangers down with it again with Kwiatkowski. He's been all right, as now we see a free kick going the way, I'm not sure what that signal is. It looks like a forward pass in rugby league. I've never seen that signal before in an Aussie rules game, but it's going to be a free kick going the way of Ports.
1: No, I think it's a downfield free kick. I reckon someone got clipped after the possession, and so they've paid the free downfield.
0: Okay, so maybe he's pointing downfield and he's saying, no, it's going downfield, sort of directing traffic. Kyle Jenner now. Oh, he's got to kick this, doesn't he? Make up for the earlier one, but this one's on a bit of an angle. Here's Kyle Jenner moving in. Yes, he does.
1: He's nailed it.
0: Oh, I think they've got one hand on the trophy. That curse may have been lifted, and all they needed was home ground advantage. You'd say that. No, I won't say that about Eastern Rangers. I won't even say that the curse has been lifted yet. It'll have the fans coming after us. They'll chase us all the way back to Lincoln in the 5CC bus. It's Eastern Rangers 8-4-52, Ports 3-18. 22 minutes gone in the second term of the 2026 Eastern Air Football League Grand Final. Thanks to our number one ticket holder, Nutrien-Cleeve Ag Services, locally owned, locally focused.
1: So I think what happened was after that centre clearance, Ethan Kwiatkowski got a little whack behind play, and that's why the free went downfield, and then Jenner with a huge shot again.
0: Well, that would make sense, as Kwiatkowski picked up the crumb off the Dunn tap down. He's been much better in this second term, Angus Dunn. Declan Smith being a little bit quiet, as now Ports pick it up, trying to get it out to their right wing, and there's no one there for Ports, and the mark is taken comfortably there by Angus Dunn, who started very quiet in ruck in the first term, but has really come to life in the second term. Dunn now decides to keep it low, drilling into the half forward. There's just no one there. No one's lining up. And now the kick into the forward line for Evans, off the boot of Max Ramsey. And, it's starting to look a little bit easy for Eastern Rangers now.
1: There was just a huge pocket of space there for Riley Evans to lead into, and he had about 30 or 40 metres to lead into. So it was...
0: I was going to say, we could have parked the bus there, and there still wouldn't have been a Ports player near it.
1: Yeah, exactly. So... It's just starting to get to that stage where it gets a little bit ugly, isn't it?
0: Yeah, I think they're getting a little bit desperate and they're trying a few trick plays, Ports, rather than just playing the percentages. And now Riley Evans moves in. Goal umpire does not move. And if I said there might have been one hand on the trophy before, I think there might be a second one just tickling around the base of it now. 9-4-58. Eastern Rangers lead Ports 3-18. 23 and a half minutes gone in the second term. Just waiting for half-time, really, Ports, because they thought that, okay, well, Sid got into the game, we had a little bit of momentum, and when you slam the door shut, you slam the door shut.
1: Yeah, and it's Riley Evans is the one doing it with four for the quarter. He is having a real impact, and they're finding him. I mean, the kicks to him from the midfielders, like, you know, the Jenners out there, have been huge. So, like, he's getting a pocket, a mountain of space, and... You can't really afford to do that with Riley.
0: That's exactly right. Umpire with the ball up. Now he lost out there. And it was Rakawasser in ruck this time round. Gets the hand pass away. And now sending the ball in is Jagger Cross. Just out of the reach of Sid. They're going to turn now for Zane Hitch. He copped one in the back. Surely umpire. No. Umpire calls play on.
1: He's the youngster. Give him some love.
0: Not just the fact he's the youngster. I thought that was square in the back. Ball to lose Llewellyn with the bounce over the top. Hand pass back to him. He couldn't get it. Llewellyn throws it onto the right boot. There's a man right in front. Should be able to goal. And he does. And Tom Davey has his second. Oh, didn't they need that? Just to try and shut down a little bit of Eastern Rangers' momentum. Ports have got 100% accuracy, but they're getting badly outshot. They'll take it any way they can get it, though. Eastern Rangers 9-4-58. Ports 4-24.
1: Well, you can see why they're pretty quick to, you know, gang tackle Cooper Llewellyn, because he had a piece of individual brilliance there. He was on the deck, then he got up, he got that kick forward, and it led to the goal. So you can see why Rangers are pretty keen whenever he's near the ball to have about eight blokes on him.
0: Probably the first time this term they haven't put three on him.
1: Yeah.
0: And he managed to get it done. So, yeah, maybe put three back on him, Rangers. See how you go with that. Done, and Rakawasa in ruck once more. Rakawasa won it again. And there does Cooper Llewellyn. I think they've got their little formula here. And is that a sling? No, umpire says no, because he hit the ground with the shoulder first. Ports didn't like the tackle. And getting up slowly there is Lockie Shambrook. I can tell you that it was Jaden Blewett who took exception to the challenge. And now Jake Turner onto the left boot, sending it inside the forward 50. Who's going to get back there first? Rangers will just run it through for the behind, Ryan Siebert. Deciding discretion is a better part of valor, and he's going to run it right out of the square and continue on. It's only going to get as far. No, it didn't quite get to Rakawasa. He only got one hand to it. And now he's looking. He's gone. He's got to be gone. Yes. Unfortunate there for Rakawasa. I think he knew it as well. And he just turned one too many times. And good tackle effected there by Ethan Kwiatkowski.
1: Well, he's the one that's trying, though, isn't he, Rakawasa? He's doing some, he's trying to create some magic, hence the name, I suppose. So, you know, he is the one that's changing the game a little bit for Ports.
0: He's here all week. Rizzi suggests that you try the VL, as now the ball goes to ground and the umpire will signal a ball up as we hit 26 minutes gone in this second term. Up the ball goes, and a swing and a miss there. I think that might have been Bastion, as now they get the hand pass away here. Rangers, it's out in front and it's punched away. It's not going to go over the boundary line. It's still going to stay alive here. Eastern Rangers, what can they do? Hand pass back. Evans with the grubber in. And it's away to the left-hand side. Missed everything, as a matter of fact, in the end. So it'll be a free kick going the way of Ports on their right behind post.
1: Well, how many minutes left in this quarter do you think? It would be close. They can't afford to concede another one here.
0: Although they might, Ports. Because that kick out, that free kick, has gone straight across the boundary line. So there might be a chance here as we see Oakley Price with it for Eastern Rangers. And he's going to be lining up. Love to see where he decides to go or whether he goes for home from here. Here is Oakley Price. He sends it in. That's going to sit up out in front. And there's a bit of a shot, hip and shoulder there. Man goes sideways and the ball gets punched across for just the 1 point. Moving Eastern Rangers along to 9-5-59, leading Ports 4-1-25. And I tell you what, for all the dominance, you'd think that they'd be in front by a little bit more than 34 points. It doesn't seem like that big a margin when you start thinking about how many chances Ports have had.
1: Exactly, and Ports have been converting when they get inside 50. It's just the issue, haven't been able to get in there too many times, but they're hanging in there, Ports, and you know they'll have the breeze in the third quarter, the premiership quarter, which wouldn't be too far away, I'd suggest. We've had quite a long term, this one.
0: Yeah, we've had quite a few goals in this term, which has probably slowed the clock down, as now we're going to get a throw in on left centre wing for Ports, or right centre wing for Eastern Rangers out on the far side. But yeah, I think that Ports won't be too disappointed going in 34. Now, obviously, I'd be disappointed with 34 point margin, but given what it could have been and the dominance Eastern Rangers have had, I think they'd probably be happy with 34 points.
1: I think so as well. And if they can stop Riley Evans from kicking goals, then you never know what could happen.
0: Here's a chance going inside forward 50. Sid can't control it on the right hand. He keeps it going forward though. Can't bat it to his own advantage. Eastern Rangers now, are they going to... Oh, someone's done a hammy and limping off straight out the back. Eastern Rangers trying to control the miracle mark, can't do so. They're going to continue down the right-hand side as the ball goes sideways, but we hear the siren in the background, and that is halftime in the 2026 Eastern Air Football League Grand Final. It is Eastern Rangers 9-5-59, Ports 4-1-25. We have a special guest joining us, Riz, and he will join us coming up next on our live and exclusive coverage of the 2026 Eastern Air Football League Grand Final, thanks to our number one ticket holder, Nutrien Cleve Ag Services, locally owned, locally focused here on 5CC.
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3: I'm John Favreau's former politician Natasha Stott Despoja has been appointed the head of an inquiry into sexual violence in the Australian Defence Force. Around 800 sexual assault reports were made in the ADF in the 5 years to a Royal Commission's final report in 2024. Australia's home prices falling is being countered by realestate.com.au data that affordability is at its lowest ever. It found a household with a median annual income of $125,000 could only afford 12% of homes sold last financial year. Queensland's opposition leader Stephen Miles claims cancelling of affordable home projects hasn't helped.
4: If you started saving for a deposit 3 or 5 years ago, you're probably further away from having enough of a deposit now than when you started.
3: And a cold front producing rain and wind for SA, Victoria and Tasmania set to take the heat out of New South Wales tomorrow and then southeast Queensland tomorrow night. Jonathan Howes at the Bureau.
5: Maximum temperatures across the far southeast in the mid to high teens across South Australia, Victoria and Tasmania. On Saturday, we do have high fire dangers for much of eastern New South Wales, reaching extreme for Sydney, where there is a fire weather warning and a total fire ban.
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6: Another test for Sydney today when it takes on Brisbane in a qualifying final at the SCG. The Swans finished second behind Fremantle at the end of the home and away season, but have been distracted by an off-field investigation involving five players. Sydney needs a win against the Lions to claim a home preliminary final. Tonight it's sudden death for either the Crows or the Bulldogs in an elimination final at Adelaide Oval. Australian Cameron Myers has upset two Olympic champions to win the men's 1500 metres at the Diamond League event in Brussels. And Australian Formula One star Oscar Piastri says he doubts his McLaren team can outpace rivals Mercedes and Ferrari in tomorrow night's Italian Grand Prix. That's the sport. I'm Michaela Carr.
2: 5CC.
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0: Eastern Rangers 9559, Ports 4125 at halftime of the 2026 Eastern Air Football League. And at halftime, we are privileged to be joined by the president of the Eastern Air Football League, Phil Cook. Phil, thanks for joining us.
10: And thank you, and welcome to Rudow for the Eastern Air Grand Final. Rudow sporting community here has done a fantastic job in preparing for this, and the oval looks fantastic, and it's a credit to them.
0: And the last couple of years, I think maybe 2 or 3 years, it has been those smaller venues, all those smaller towns that have been hosting the grand finals, not necessarily the Cleves or the Kimbers, but Warrnambool last year and Rudal, and I think Arno Bay had it a couple of years ago.
10: Yeah, that's right. You know, all these smaller clubs are very passionate about, you know, their clubs and keeping them going. So, you know, it's just a great opportunity for Rudal. It's just like hosting your own 50th home in your home shed, where you have to have a big clean up and get everything right for the day, and they certainly have done that. And, yeah, I really enjoy having it. It's a real good country atmosphere. We've got probably about 300 cars parked out the paddock on the outskirts of the football oval, so we've got a fantastic crowd here.
1: Yeah, you've got the netball behind you as well, which is great to see too. So we've got a packed house here at Rudal, which is awesome.
10: Yeah. No, the netball, you know, it's the beauty about country football is we have our football netball together, and it brings the whole family together for the whole day, and we usually get at least 1,000 people at every game, so it's a great atmosphere.
1: Yeah, it's awesome. And we'll ask you about the season as a whole before we get into this game. So how have you found the season from an A-grade point of view? Or actually, we can run through some of the other leagues as well, if you like. Yes. All the other grades, sorry.
10: So our junior competition in both minis and colts has been very even for the year. We've got good numbers in our juniors, so that's been great. The B grade, we haven't had, I don't think we had a forfeit at all this year, so that's been good. And the two teams that played in the grand final today, which was Rangers and Central United, have been the best two teams all year, and they had a really good high standard reserves game. And the A grade, well, you know, Rangers have been the dominant side all year, undefeated, but they were pushed by Ports in the preliminary final. That was a 1-point ball game going to the last quarter. So, you know, they've got a lead here today of 5 goals and 4 points. And you know, anything can still happen. Like, Ports are full of stars. There's 4 EP players in there. They've got Sid Masters at full forward. They've got Tazari Rakawasa. You know, they've got some really good talent. And I think we're yet to see the best of them to come. I don't think they've actually fired well so far. They've kicked into their forward line. There's been no good forward entries. And so I think their best footy's to come. So anything can happen from here.
0: Well, it's good to see that you've been listening to our comments and our analysis of the game. But I just want to pick up on one thing that you did mention, is that none of the B-grade games have been forfeited this year. Every team's been able to turn out players. And yep. I remember reading in the Advocate a couple of weeks ago about Cal using the B-grade as an opportunity for some of the old boys to have a little bit of a run and build that club spirit once more. And that's a really good sign, given the last couple of years. I know that all the leagues across the Eyre Peninsula have seen B-grade games forfeited here and there, so yep. being able to get through a season where every game in the B-grade has been played, that yep. must augur well for the future.
10: Yeah, and I've used a lot of colts, you know, 14, 15-year-olds going 16, and that's great experience for them. It toughens them up to play against the men a bit, you know, and you know, so yeah, anyhow, though, everyone, and we made it very clear at the start of the season that the B-grade coaches had to communicate with each other, and sometimes we can bring a game down to 15 players on each side, so... And they did that. They communicated. So on Thursday nights, you have to ring up and see mm-hmm. how many you got, and work it out. And so we don't have one-sided affairs, and we have a game of football happening.
1: Well, that must make you very, very proud as the president that does happen, because I know playing sport in Port Lincoln, when sides start to forfeit, the wheels start to come off a little bit for one club. So it must be like the fact that, it's probably a big shout out to all of the clubs that
10: absolutely
1: to make sure that does happen.
10: Yeah, no, it's really important. I mean, end of the day, we out there having a kick and a catch, and we're not playing for cattle stations. And so, you know, having a bit of fun, we try and do the same in the senior colts. A mercy rule, and then if you know it's 10 goals up, we you swap over players and make it a competitive game. So anyhow, we'll just keep battling on and doing that, so making sure everyone's enjoying it.
1: Yeah.
0: and everyone enjoying country footy, as you say. And of course, it's not just the volunteers that put this together, and I'm guessing you've got a fair few people and maybe a couple of businesses to thank as well.
10: Oh, absolutely. Look, to run the league, to be president of the league, I'm so lucky to have some fantastic executives with me. So I have Michael Evans, my vice president. Chubba Whitwell is a records officer, and we have Aaron King, who is the treasurer, secretary and social media queen. Does an absolutely fantastic job. We have our club presidents on our committee as well, and delegates, and we all get on really well. We actually, every meeting we have, we take in turns of hosting it, and we put on a meal, we have a beer, we have a chat before the meeting, and everyone gets on great. And you know, we have some K's to travel, so one meeting might be at Woodner, and then the next meeting might be at Port Neill. So it's only fair that we take in turns of hosting our meetings instead of having it all at one destination.
1: Yep. Yeah, well, that's awesome. Well, Phil, just before we let you go, second half, what do you think is going to happen?
10: Look, I'd like to think that Ports are going to come out, and I think they've got they're a lot better side than what they've showed so far. And I think you know, not taking anything away from Rangers, they've played some fantastic footy. They haven't got a passenger on the field, but I think Ports will come back and give them a good go. I'd just like to finish off by thanking our sponsors of Eastern Air Football League. Hugely important to us. We've been really lucky to have a major sponsor, and that's Agfert Fertiliser, which they built a distribution centre at Cowell, and it's been fantastic for the area. And they come on board as a 3-year partnership with us to be a major sponsor. And I'd also like to thank Nutrien Cleve for getting you guys to come up. They've sponsored you guys here to be here today. We're really glad to have you here, and you come up any time during the year, and we'd love to see you.
0: I'm sure that we can find something for next year as well. Maybe some of us might get dragged back in a little bit more than what we did this year, but sometimes you just need a little bit of a break. But you guys don't have the break during the year. You've done very well to pull everything together in the Eastern Air Football League competition this year. Everyone having a great day at Rudow, and thanks for allowing us to get into the ground today.
10: Thank you. Thanks very much.
0: Phil Cook, the president of the Eastern Air Football League, joining us here on 5CC. We have the teams back out there at the moment. The umpires are not too far away. We'll take you around the grounds and give you Riz's thoughts on the opening half coming up next on our live coverage of the 2026 Eastern Air Football League decider. Thanks to our number one ticket holder, Nutrien Cleve Ag Services, locally owned, locally focused on 5CC.
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0: Half-time, Eastern Rangers 9-5-59, Ports 4-1-25, and this is Eastern Air Football League decider. Congratulations to Ports in the Eastern Air C-grade netball, 42-41 over Central Air United. I can tell you a live score from just behind us at the moment in the Eastern Air netball decider. Ports leading Eastern Rangers 43-37, and I can tell you in the Eastern Air, in fact, we'll go to the Western Air live update from their football grand final at the moment. Western United 9-9-63, Ceduna 3 straight 18, so no surprises there. And in some of the other Eastern Rangers games played earlier today, it was Kimber 3-5-23 over Ports, one behind in the Junior Colts. Senior Colts went the way of Central Air United 9-14-68 over Kimber 3-3-21. And of course the B grade earlier on today, a big congratulations to Eastern Rangers 8-6-54 over Central Air United 5-30. Plenty of other scores that we'll take you through a little bit later on, but Riz, your thoughts on the first half before we get underway in the second?
1: Well, again, it was a tale of almost two halves within the two quarters, if that makes sense, if I've got my maths right there, because Rangers come out the blocks early, kick some goals, and then Ports are just hanging in there, and there's a couple of guys that are keeping him in it. I reckon Declan Smith's having a great game. Cooper Llewellyn, when he's not getting smashed by three blokes, is playing really well. And Magic, we saw Magic Rakawasa just start to like change the game in the ruck there in the end of the second half. But you do have to give a shout out to the Rangers guys who have been awesome. Riley Evans came to the party in that second quarter, and I reckon Kyle Jenner's been massive. Plus the skipper Hank Burton across half back has just controlled the play. So they've had a couple of stars throughout the game, the Rangers players, definitely.
0: There are a few players certainly getting into the conversation for best on ground at the moment, and we can hear the siren. I was going to get into some of the other discussions, but we'll leave that for a little bit later on as the ball goes skywards and Declan Smith won the tap down. But again, Eastern Rangers first there with Jed Burton, but Ports onto it. Eastern Rangers can't clean it up. Ports really working hard at this ball at the moment, as now it was Smith trying to get the kick out again. Eastern Rangers onto it, and that looked like Zane Hitch maybe, or was that just red boots? And the ball goes to ground and the umpire will call for a ball up. You can already see Port's much more desperate at the breakdown.
1: Well, it's actually Magic that started in the ruck, so Declan Smith's just off here.
0: Oh, yes, it is, sorry. Yeah.
1: So, yeah, he's gone half back and Magic's in the ruck.
0: And now Eastern Rangers win the tap down, but Port's on the crumb, so that's an encouraging sign early as Corey Ottens floats the ball out to the right half forward flank, but it beats everybody across the boundary line, and that ball will come back for a free kick. Less than a minute played, but at least for Ports, those signs are a little bit encouraging early on that they're getting first to the breakdown or to the crumb.
1: Yeah, absolutely. They just look a little bit more lively, and I think it might be because Magic has gone into the ruck and he just gives them that usage.
0: And Ports were off to the races there, but the free kick will go against Jake Turner for hands in the back. Hank Burton, it was definitely hands in the back, but I think he sold it a little bit there, but I can't blame him for it because it was pretty blatant, as now Burton puts it up towards midfield and that ball punched away. Ports first to the crumb. Is that high contact? Umpire says no play on, and the ball gets stuck to the bottom of the pack, and we'll have yet another ball up. So Eastern Rangers managing to get out of trouble there, but Ports, and they won't be too discouraged by that.
1: Yeah, no, absolutely. I think Hank Burton has been a bit of a problem for them, so they need to do something about that, Ports, if they are. They've just got to kick around him, basically.
0: Looping hand pass. Was that high contact? Umpire says no. Flynn Pate can probably consider himself a little bit unlucky there, but the umpire wants to ball it up once more. Just under 2 minutes gone in this second term. No change to the halftime score. It's 34 points in favour of Eastern Rangers over Ports, as now that ball trickles back towards the boundary line and we will have a boundary throw in. A little bit of a grinding first 2 minutes of this third term as Eastern Eastern Rangers look to break their hoodoo. Four grand final losses in a row, but they are well and truly in front at this point in time. Clearing kick from Eastern Rangers is smothered off the boot, and good tackle in there as now Rangers try and get the ball out of here. Hand pass away, and now finally Jenner. That was Tyson getting the ball into the midfield. Picked up nicely there. Can they get the hand pass? They do. Port's just playing a little bit of keep away there, and good driving tackle there. Oh, that's harsh. That's harsh on Cooper Llewellyn being called in possession. I thought that was a little bit rough on Llewellyn there, but we'll let it go. It was now Jack Kenny with the free, and Kenny now will play on, and he'll go to next defender up and hand pass over the top. They decide to try and play a little bit of keep away here. Eastern Rangers, they're almost making a mess of this. Is now the kick out towards Jed Burton. He lets the ball sit, hand pass over the top, beat his man first, and now playing on is Cody Carey. He got well and truly under that one. 2-on-1 contest, and Zane Hitch managed to get a good punch out away. He did very well there, the youngster. Hand pass away, but now Eastern Rangers back with it, and now they'll send it in low in towards the forward line. Riley Evans can't control it, taps to advantage, gets the ball back on the crumb. Does he? No, and it will go to ground. Dean Storick, and the crowd wants a free one way or the other, and I think the best call there is the one the umpire did make, and to ball it up.
1: What about the effort from Zane Hitch beating two players there, the youngster?
0: Absolutely magnificent, as now the ball drifts in, and that ball will cross the boundary line, and fortunately will only hit the cars on the half volley. Otherwise there could have been a little bit of work for some of the local panel beaters up here in Rudell and Cleve. As now Ports bring it away with Kyle Ottens. Can he send Jake Turner on the run? Turner decides to play on, beats his man beautifully. Jake Turner now sends it onto the left boot, looks to send his man on the run in Sid Masters. Overran it. Eastern Air back with it. That's a good strong tackle, and locked up there in the contest, 50 metres out, maybe even 45, and we'll have a ball up.
1: That was a lovely move from Jake Turner right in front of us here. Sold the pup beautifully.
0: That's a dummy and a half there, as now Sid Masters won the tap down, and Jake Turner drills it in towards goal. Jake Turner across the face, but the first score of the third term, the premiership quarter, as you mentioned, Riz, goes the way of Ports, and they reduce that margin down to 33 points. It's Eastern Rangers 9-5-59, Ports 4-2-26, 4.5 minutes gone.
1: They can consider themselves a little bit unlucky, because that wind has now died down for Ports, so they don't have the wind in the third quarter.
0: The great mark, reaching mark there from Angus Dunn, and that's what happened in the first term. It wasn't really there for the first 10 minutes, and then it picked up towards the end. It was just all behind Eastern Rangers, as now Eastern, did that stay in? Jack Kenny's going to be paid the mark. It was very close, but we'll go with the boundary umpire there. He's a lot closer than what we are, and he's got a much better angle on that too, I have to say. And now Jack Kenny decides to play on, and that started out wide. We'll let it go though. Good grab in the end there from Cody Carey, and Jack Kenny was fortunate that he was kicking from outside the field, because what's the story there? No, free kick's going to be paid the way of Ports. Declan Smith with it now. Where does Smith want to go? He looks up, doesn't see an awful lot that he likes, so he's going to go short, just chipping in over the top, and the mark is taken by Tom Davey, just shy of left centre wing. Davey now keeps sending it on down further towards Sid Masters. Couldn't get there. Is he going to be able to affect the tap? That's a nice little bit of a turn there from Burton, who sends it further out. Jack Kenny there first, got the hand pass back, and now the clearing kick from Eastern Rangers up towards right centre wing. Pack flew, Declan Smith down with it, took the mark, hand pass away quickly, and a long kick from Cooper Llewellyn back into the forward line. Sid looking for it. Oh, they put up a wall in front of him, Sid, but it's going to bounce and bounce and bounce, and was it touched?
1: Touched.
0: Yes, it was, yeah. Just on the way through, and the goal umpire had us in suspense there as Ports move along to 4-3-27, trailing Eastern Rangers 9-5-59.
1: Hank Burton certainly putting himself into MVP kind of territory, because he is just, anytime they've needed something in defence, Rangers, he's been the one.
0: Oh, I thought it was taken on the half volley, but the umpire said it was a fair mark, and now Eastern Rangers will bring it out of their own end. They need to mark up here at the moment, Ports, because Rangers have just got all the time in the world. As now that one wasn't called the mark, quite rightly, but now good effort working through the pack was Jed Burton. Burton now decides to chip into space, looking for his man on the lead. It was Shannon Jenner who took the mark. Jenner will look to even up or centre up here, and he does so, and that's just too easy for Eastern Rangers. Yeah. And I think that's Kwiatkowski down there in the forward line, and they just played short pass, short pass, short pass all the way down, and Ports, that was terrible defensive effort.
1: It was a great start. It was started by Jed Burton. And there with they just calmed it a little bit. They didn't bomb it. They just sort of calmed it and just picked their way through and then got this one out the back to Kwiatkowski.
0: In fact, it's Dean Storick who's going to be lining up, and he's going to be kicking from about 35 out. Storick on the left boot has no problems whatsoever, and unfortunately for Ports, they couldn't get that momentum going their way, and Storick has his first of the afternoon, and Eastern Rangers now push out to 10-5-65, leading Ports 4-3-27.
1: Another guy who started really well in this quarter for Rangers has been Jack Kenny. I reckon he's had a couple of big moments as well. So, yeah, some of their better players are starting to rise to the top here, and just playing cleaner footy, I think. Like, rather than bombing it, they're you called it beautifully, Keith. They were just able to pick through the defensive Ports just then.
0: Up the ball goes. Rakawasa won the tap down and his own crumb. Rakawasa then bumped off the ball, but he still manages to get a long kick into the forward line. Who's going to be there? And ball is put down. Umpire now calling play on, and the ball shoots towards the boundary line, and it's going to be picked up, and Burton is going to go short. And, good mark taken in the end there, and Ports were right onto it. And a little bit slow to get up there. I think that might have been Liam Bastion at the back, maybe. I'm not 100% certain on that.
1: Lockie Shambrook, I reckon.
0: Lockie Shambrook, as a matter of fact. Okay, we're going to play on out to this right-hand side as Declan Smith tried to go up for it, and Eastern Rangers got the long ball. Well, that was almost hands in the back umpire, but he says no, and the hand pass in, Ports with it now, and are they going to be able to get a kick into the forward line? They do with Hartwig, and he goes low, and umpire, what's the umpire calling here?
1: Dropped it.
0: Oh.
1: Dropped it. He just grasped it. He had three bites at it and just dropped it at the end, so ball up at the top of the 50.
0: Very unfortunate, given a couple of the calls that have gone Eastern Rangers' way on those marks, but discretion, the better part of valour there for Rakawasa as he decides to go for territory rather than looking for a teammate, as now kick around the body from Lars, dribbles towards the boundary line, and it will be a last contact free going the way of Eastern Rangers. 9 minutes gone in the third term of the 2026 Eastern Air Football League Grand Final, and it is a 38-point margin in favour of Eastern Rangers. Here's a good tackle being affected there by Davey. It was Hartwig, but didn't go anywhere. And that's a good tackle as well. Gone was Oakley Price. That was an excellent tackle being affected there. Going in was Kai Lewis, doing very well for Ports, who takes the free kick, gets on with it quickly, and punched away out to the side. And Ports will get there first, will they? Yes, here's Llewellyn. Llewellyn going in towards forward 50. I think Sid had an air swing, and I think it's a goal. Yes, it is.
1: It is. Keeper Llewellyn.
0: Well, that was either fortuitous luck or just a stroke of genius from Masters, because you could see on the angle I had, it was just going, and I don't know whether Sid wanted to get a piece of it or not.
1: He went up to mark it, then realised that his player was under the ball, so Sid opened his arms up to let the ball go through over his head.
0: That's why I'm thinking that was a deliberate play.
1: I think it was too.
0: Yeah.
1: Hey, Cooper Llewellyn, any time he's gotten space, though, he's done some bloody good things for Ports, but... And that's when he doesn't have space, Rangers just knock him down. But when he does, he always does something well with it.
0: 10.5 gone, second term, as Rakawasa wins the tap down. Llewellyn onto it again, and he puts it high in towards the forward line. Mark not taken there by the man coming forward in, I think that was Jake Turner. Turner back with it, sends it in towards the pocket again, but Masters not going to get there, and it goes out of play. Last contact free will go the way of Eastern Rangers, but Ports are just starting to get a little bit of run onto the ball, and if they can start converting it and get the ball in towards their forward line and not have to make Sid run, because he can win the physical contest, but Sid, being the player he is, he's never going to win the running contest.
1: Yeah, do you know what it is? It's their last kick inside 50 that's just let them down, Ports, whereas you can see Rangers have just been a bit cleaner with that.
0: As the kick out towards the boundary line, Mark put down there. Probably should have taken that, Jake Sivier, as now Eastern Rangers will come away with it, looking to centre up, and the mark is taken nicely, and Jenner's going to play on. There's a man free out here in Oakley Price, and Price is going to play on. Zane Hitch is after him, almost got him, as Price got the kick forward, and that's a good touch to advantage, but it's going to beat everybody over the boundary line. Unfortunately for Scott Masters, he couldn't run that one down. We'll have a boundary throw in just in front of us here in the left half back pocket, I should say, for Ports, as now Masters runs across in front of that one as well, trying to get there, and the umpire calls play on. Eastern Rangers back with it and going to be caught in possession. Umpire will call for a ball up 30 out right in front of the Eastern Rangers goal.
1: Yeah, they're doing well just to scrap it forward there, Rangers, as the ball goes up again. But Yeah, Ports just need to hang in there. When Rangers go forward, they look a lot more dangerous than Ports do when they go forward.
0: And I think you got it right. Hang in there is the real operative term. Rakawasa wanting the free because he was pushed out of it. Umpire called play on. I don't know whether that's 15. Llewellyn onto it, but he's going to allow that one to go through just for the rush behind. Eastern Rangers, 10-6-66. Ports, 5-3-33. They're doubling up at the moment, Eastern Rangers, but Ports wanting to get on with it quickly. Out to that right wing, and that's off hands. Will it sit for Eastern Rangers? It does. They're going to play on here. Burton looking to centre up. It's a beautiful kick for Tyson Jenner, and the mark is paid. Tyson Jenner, does he want to get on with it quickly? Oh, there was a little bit of a challenge there on Flynn Pake from Shannon Jenner, and Shannon Jenner came off second best, and now Tyson Jenner will kick into space, and Llewellyn couldn't get there in time. I think it's Kwiatkowski getting there. Front spot it is, and Kwiatkowski will turn around, and he'll be kicking from just inside 50 right into the teeth of the breeze.
1: We've been talking about ball use going forward. I've said his name a couple of times this quarter. Hank Burton off the half back and just over halfway delivering to his forward line. He's just been lasering them, so he's having one hell of a third quarter.
0: Kwiatkowski's going to be letting this one go from probably just inside 50. Kwiatkowski now, yes, from 49. It's on its way. It's on its way. Off hands. Doesn't actually get to the goal line. No, it doesn't. It's going to be play on here. And does that ball go across the boundary line? And Ports will allow it to go across the boundary line. Umpire will throw that one in. I know what you were thinking, but it's a very stiff umpire to pay that for deliberate, surely. As now the throw-in taken quickly. Good punch out there from Rakawasa. Who's going to get there first? It's Kwiatkowski. Hand pass away, and looking to level up is Jenner. Centering kick, and the mark is taken there by Storick, and unfortunately Declan Smith couldn't get there. And if Storick can put this one away, then I just think that might be a little bit of a bridge too far for Ports.
1: I think it will be, and again, Kyle Jenner, he's done some awesome things today. He didn't blaze away then. He could have very easily taken a shot there, but he saw Storick in a bit of space there, just pulled up short.

0: So Dean Storick has two on the afternoon, and Eastern Rangers are looking very, very likely to finally break that four in a row duck. It is now Eastern Rangers 11-6, 72, Ports 5-3, 33. In the third term, we have played 14 and a half minutes, thanks to our number one ticket holder, Nutrien Cleve Ag Services, locally owned, locally focused.
1: They'd be very happy with how they're going forward, Rangers, I reckon. And, you know, we call it the premiership quarter, 2-1. Right, that's the ball game right there, really.
0: It hasn't been much scoring, but it's been just enough to maybe put this one to bed. Ports will want to have something to say about that. Dunn got in there and won the contest. In fact, it was Bastion ahead of Rakawasa. Eastern Rangers with it now, and getting in there very, very hard at that ball is Rakawasa, but the ball's not coming out. Eastern Rangers won't let it get there, and we will have a ball up. Up it goes, and Bastion does well again, and that's Jed Burton with it. Did well to spin and turn, and Storick looking to get there. That was a good spoil there going in from Scott Masters. Smith was there as well. Declan Smith across to it, and they're just being out-hustled at the moment. He was taken without an umpire. No. Umpire calling play on now. That's harsh. He's called high contact after, I think you'll find, it was Corey Ottens who was basically ragdolled off the ball when he was nowhere near it. But the umpire let that one go and then called the high contact, and that's stiff.
1: It was very, very stiff, but we do got to give a shout out. Jed Burton then, three efforts then to get that ball and end up getting the free kick and on the end of this one. So he got the initial clearance out of the middle and then followed up and followed up again.
0: Now, I think this, I'm not quite sure who this is lining up for goal. He drifts it in towards goal. It's going to sit up in the breeze. Off hands, and Ports, they're in trouble here, Ports. And that could be a problem.
1: No.
0: Umpire says no. maybe that's a little bit of justice there, because I thought Eastern Rangers should have had that free.
1: Yeah, it was Kyle Lewis then who just tried to do a little bit of a half step on. It could have easily been pink, but I think you're right. That was the evener up.
0: Yeah, we'll call it square there. And now Ports back with it. And ball's going nowhere. Corey Otten's once more with it. And we will have yet another ball up. Just on the 25-metre arc, just off to the right of centre, as Ports win the tap down. Can't really get first crumb there. And right foot in toward goal and doesn't get there off the boot of Cody Carey. And in fact, it goes through for the 1 point. Eastern Rangers moving along to 11-7-73, Ports 5-3-33. And the short kick in finds Hartwig. Hartwig now looks up. He decides to go short again, and Rakawasa on the half back. He decides to go a little bit longer and a little bit higher out to a right wing centre contest, and Eastern Rangers come down with the crumb. They've been very good crumbing today, and now Burton off the half back again centres it up. Jake Turner does well to get in there with a spoil, and now Cooper Llewellyn just throws it into the half forward line. That's better because Sid can make a contest of it, and now they get a left footer in towards goal, and it's out to the left hand side, but that's the sort of execution they're going to be looking for. Tom Davey not able to finish at that time, but allowing Sid to get into the physical contest to lay up for Tom Davey coming through.
1: Yeah, it was a good kick through the middle from Cooper Llewellyn to get to that one-on-one for Sid so that he can have an impact. Didn't result in a goal, but did result in a shot.
0: And now picked up on the half volley by Jake Turner. It was an ordinary kick in. That's high and that's late. And the umpire said, no, he's gone. Wow.
1: Yeah.
0: Late and high, and the umpire says that he didn't dispose. Jake Turner manages to get the partial smother on the mark, and now that ball will go to ground, and we'll have a ball up. You could have had two for there, and instead it goes the other way.
1: Yeah, he's a bit unlucky there, Jake Turner. He's done some nice things this game, actually, Jake.
0: And now the ball picked up by Ports and Hartwig, drifting it in towards Sid, and he's there. Yes, he did it. He got the mark. He definitely won that physical contest because he beat two of them to the ball. And this one's a little bit awkward on the left boot. It's the wrong side for the left footer. But the wind is, I suppose the wind is doing him a couple of favours here, Sid. But you never rule him out. And he's on the wrong side for a left footer in the left half forward pocket. As now we can see Zane Hitch coming back in. But yeah, he's got to get this one, Sid. Any moves off the left boot. It's straight, and they like it. They're happy with it, and he's got it. So Sid keeps Ports in it. That's his third for the afternoon. They're not quite done yet. I'll tell you what, they are on life support, though, I've got to tell you. But Ports, they're still there. 6-4-40, trailing Eastern Rangers. 11-7-73, 19 gone, third term.
1: I think as well what we do need to say is every time Port have sort of thrown a punch, Rangers have always answered.
0: Yep.
1: So they've done that very, very well. So can Ports get, you know, two or three on the trot here, get Sid right and get your man right into the game, and then, you know,

0: Cooper Llewellyn get to work in the middle like he's been trying to do, but he's done well on occasions, but that's their game, I reckon, and magic in the ruck has been has added a little bit of difference.
1: But again, that's what we saw. Getting Sid into the physical contest, not the running contest, was what they needed. Declan Smith won the tap down, and they got first to the crumb. The umpire goes over.
0: Oh, no.
1: And I think the umpire's all right. Yeah, and that was a little bit high, but we'll allow the umpire to miss that one because he was still getting himself back together, and we'll have a ball up. And sometimes, yeah, it does work out like that. The umpire goes over, and most of the time it's fun to see, but not on that occasion. It was a little bit awkward, but he's all okay as now the ball drifted into the half forward line. That could almost be 25 with the hands in the back. And is the umpire he's just telling him to back up the man on the mark there. I think that's Burton is now. Long kick from Sivia towards the forward line, and it was an ordinary one again, and Shambrook is first there. In fact, it's not Shambrook, it's Jess Kenny who was first there to take the mark, and that's a disappointing entry there from Ports.
0: It is, but I actually reckon Rangers have identified that and just gotten in front of they know who the guy they're going to kick to is, so they're getting players in front of Sid's runs too, so it's pretty smart from Rangers at the same time.
1: Yeah, they're putting up a wall. I think you call it an escort in rugby league, or just a flat-out shepherd in rugby union. But putting up the wall, it's completely legitimate in Aussie rules, as now Eastern Rangers look to float it out towards their right wing. And good tackle affected there. Strong effort there from Charlie Richardson with the Guernsey change. And you can't miss that mop of red hair. Fair dinkum. You turn him upside down, you just start scrubbing the floor. And the boundary umpire throws it back in. Declan Smith with a good tap down. Eastern Rangers first onto it though, and away they go. Oh, big bump right on the kick there was Tom Lars, and Riley Evans trying to run onto it, can't do so. Who's going to be able to get this one? And sitting on it, and now Evans with it, but he's going to get dragged back into the contest. As soon as he does, we'll have a ball up 45 out from Eastern Rangers attacking goal.
0: Reckon Rangers are pretty happy with the game slowing down with the way the scoreboard is. You could see that they were pretty keen to just get another stoppage and another ball up.
1: Yeah, exactly right. And now the ball eludes everybody into the midfield. Eastern Rangers just trying to get there first, and they do. And now where can they go? They decide to chip wider, and the mark is taken there on the chest, and I think that might be Ramsey deciding to kick short, looking for his man, and that's a good lead there. It might be Kyle Jenner, and looking up, who's going to be the option going forward, because you're not kicking it from there, and now letting rip. Long kick inside forward 50, out to the left-hand side on the lead, looking for, not being able to find Shannon Jenner. The bounce eludes everybody, and oh, big contact there on Ports, but Flynn Pate gets away. Way, and he's going to just thump this as long as he can out towards the right wing, and it's off hands, and Eastern Rangers will allow that one to trickle across the boundary line, and the umpire orders the boundary throw. 22 gone, third term.
0: Said it a couple of times, Eric. Flynn Pake's going to have some bruises tomorrow. He's been in the wars, but done a pretty good job, I reckon.
1: I tell you what, the Arno Bay or Port Neal shops with the Epsom salts is going to do a roaring trade tomorrow or Monday once he gets the opportunity, and we'll have yet another ball up. 22 and a half gone in the third term. It is a 33-point break in favour of Eastern Rangers. Up it goes, down it comes, and Jess Kenny onto the ball there for Eastern Rangers, taking it to ground, and we will have yet another ball up. They just want to lock this one now, Eastern Rangers, and get to the three-quarter time break. They're quite happy not to add to the scoreboard. Ports would desperately love one, and man hitting the ground head first in the tackle from Jed Burton. Umpire says no, because he was almost ridden around rather than ridden into the ground, so we will have yet another ball up. Up it goes, down it comes. Everybody has an air swing. Umpire's got a free kick in there. Someone was pulled out of it. Who's he going to rule in favour of? It's going to be in favour of Declan Smith. It was 6-1, half dozen the other, but yeah, fair enough. I think you had to give a free kick there. It was that obvious. Declan Smith going long, looking for the forward line. It's beaten everybody over the back. Is it off hands? Doesn't matter. Oh, no. Was it socket through out to the side?
0: Zane Hitch.
1: Zane Hitch had an opportunity to soccer, and it just screwed off the edge of the boot, going the wrong way, and that's good effort to touch the kick in there from Ports, because it's going to stop the mark, and now Tom Lars, I should say, looking forward, and they can't get anywhere, and that will be the end of the third term. Eastern Rangers 11-7-73, Ports 6-5-41. That's a mountain to climb, but you wouldn't rule Ports out of it. Riz will give you his thoughts on the third term coming up next on our live coverage of the 2026 Eastern Air Football League Grand Final. 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
1: Ports with it all to do in the final term. It is Eastern Rangers by 32 points at three-quarter time in the 2026 Eastern Air Football League Grand Final. Riz, how did you think that third term went?
0: I think the difference was Rangers going inside. We talked about this off-air. Rangers going inside 50, cleaner, better usage, and like better kicks, you know, from the guys like the skipper Burton, Hank Burton, and also Jed Burton delivering inside 50. Whereas you look the other way and Ports just... like the pressure on the kick, just bombing it in there. So if Ports can tidy up, it's a way back. So they need to do a lot right. But you know, if they can deliver inside 50 to your man, and he can get to work, then you never know what could happen.
1: Oh, we know exactly where Ports are sending it inside 50 when they get the chance. It's always going to be in towards Sid as the umpire is at the ready, and we are underway in the final term of the 2026 Eastern Air football season as Eastern Rangers won that, and that was high contact on Jake Turner, but it's called play on, and Ports trying to drift in towards their half forward line. Picked up nicely, hand pass away, Eastern Rangers will intercept that, and Burton gets a mongrel kick which is fully smothered, and Lars getting across there. Lars has to beat 1-2, got the hand pass into half Wig, who is taken to ground, and we will see what are the umpires saying. No, he's just handing it over. He's the umpire inside 50, hands it to the umpire outside 50, and we will have a ball up 52 metres away. Dunn went up for it, and they finally got it out of there. Eastern Rangers, is it going to sit? And the punch forward, beating Jagger across there for Ports, but Tom Lars back with it, and Lars taken to ground beautifully, and the umpire's going to call him... he's going to call him a tackle affected. Okay, I thought he was going to get him gone there, but decided that discretion was the better part of valour, and up the ball goes, and Asiri in there with a clear run at it, and now Llewellyn straight onto it, sends it long inside forward 50. Sid is a genius, and he'll just play on, and loves it, absolutely loves it, playing on with the man still on top of him, Sid, and just puts it away. That is an excellent start for Ports in this final term, and Ports moved along to 7-5-47, trailing Eastern Rangers 11-7-73. I'm not going to say that this is completely game on, but if they get another one quickly, Ports, then, Eastern Rangers, they're going to get a little bit nervous.
0: Yeah, well, again, I mean, we've mentioned it a couple of times, it's Llewellyn to Sid. That's been the play. That's been Ports' one word today, is get it to Cooper Llewellyn, who can get it into your man. And
1: give Cooper Llewellyn clean possession in the midfield and he'll figure it out.
0: Yep.
1: Here is Asiri Rakawasa bringing it down beautifully. Got the hand pass to himself, and they play a little bit of exchange. Oh, high shot. And that one will get pinned, Ethan Quintero. Turski, and Rakawasa didn't like it, but Turner's going to play on quickly. Sends it long, looking into the forward line again. Sid with the tap down back. It's Eastern Rangers with it, and they'll just pump it back into the midfield. And we've got a free kick here, and it's going to be referred upfield. And Eastern Rangers getting lucky again there on the late contact. And Tyson Jenner with the free, and Ports just letting their frustrations get the better of them there at the moment, as now the midfield mark taken by Jess Kenny, chipping it into space. And now Tyson Jenner back to Jess Kenny, who will continue on. That's a wobbler into the forward line, and that's a good punch away there defensively by Corey Ottens. But Eastern Rangers first there with Jack Kenny getting the hand pass back, scything into the forward line with Evans. Couldn't take the kick that was sent in by Shannon Jenner, and the ball will go to ground, and we'll have a ball up just outside the Port's goal, defensive goal square.
0: Didn't take the mark then, Riley Evans, but when Jed Burton or Hank Burton or Kyle Jenner are kicking the ball to you, like, you, their delivery today has been unbelievable.
1: Eastern Rangers put it across the face just for the 1 point. Moves them along to 11-8-74, leading Ports 7-5-47. Ports want to get on with it quickly. They send the men out to the right-hand side and then decide to go left. And Eastern Rangers at the front of the pack, but put down. Good pressure being spoilt there in behind. Tom Davey getting in there at the ruck, and we will have another ball up. Ports need to get on with it, and they need to move quickly. Rakawasa lost the contest, but now Jagger Cross sends it long up to the mid-forward section, and put down there was Tom Davey. Should have taken it. Looking to run onto it here. Ports trying to keep moving, get the hand pass away. It's going to sit up. Is the bounce going to get there? Sid puts the pressure on. Here's an opportunity. Right foot snap, it's out to the right hand side and can't go through, and it is it's going to be a free because it missed everything in the end. Tom Lars, he will be desperately disappointed with that. And 4 minutes gone in this final term, and it is still a 27 point break in favour of Eastern Rangers. Ports needed that goal.
0: I'll tell you what though, I've noticed this from Ports, they're not going to die wondering, they're going for it, which is great to see.
1: Ethan Kwiatkowski picks it up and swerves inside, sends it inside forward 50. They can't take the mark put down there by Eastern Rangers. They keep going forward though, and the ball shoots out to the side, and Ports, they want to shepherd it across the line. Is there going to be a last contact free? No, it's off hands. Ports thought it might have come off the boot. No such luck for them, and we will have a throw in round about 45 away from the Eastern Rangers attacking goal. But Ports pick up the crumb. They get the clearing kick in. Rakawasa went up for the contest, but coming down with the mark. Very strong effort there. Might even be a free in the end to Ethan Kwiatkowski, and no, it's not going to be Kwiatkowski. It's going to be Tyson Jenner, who I thought was the one who went up with it. And Tyson Jenner will look to slot this one. And I reckon if he kicks this one, then it is all over.
0: Yeah, and it was just Rakawasi just got there too late and just with that late contact. So big kick here from about 50.
1: Tyson Jenner moving in on the angle. Starts it right, swings it back. It's not going to have the leg, so it's going to come down short. And Ports, they don't get a decent clearing kick in, and that is going to head across the boundary line. It'll be a last contact free in favour of Eastern Rangers.
0: And it's Kyle Jenner who's actually had a shot from there, and I think it was the second quarter from that exact spot that he's got it, because it was a last disposal. It was just a shank kick coming out of defence.
1: How would you like it if he shanks the one from bang in front and then kicks this one from an impossible angle? Kyle Jenner moving in. He's in the right forward pocket. It's on its way. Fair income. That's just terrible. Kyle Jenner slots it. And I think you can pretty much put the glasses away now. And Eastern Rangers, I think that's all they're going to need. 12-8-80, leading Ports 7-5-47. 6 minutes gone in the final term. Thanks to our number one ticket holder, Nutrien Cleve Ag Services, locally owned, locally focused.
0: And bar his first disposal of the game, Kyle Jenner might be the cleanest on the ground.
1: That's true.
0: His first kick was a stinker.
1: It was a hell of a first disposal.
0: But since then, he has been so clean, and he's been a bit of a difference maker, I reckon. He's sort
1: close to best on ground.
0: Yeah, he would be right up there in best on ground calculations.
1: There's a few contenders.
0: Yeah.
1: As now the umpire sends it skywards, and Rakawasa won the tap down, and onto it beautifully goes Ashton Hartwig. Hartwig needs some clean Ball inside 50, and they're going to get the ball back at least. Was a man taken without it. Umpire says no play on. That's a good smother of the kick, clearing kick from Angus Dunn, and it will go across the boundary line. And Ports, they're not saying they're done yet, but they are going to have to get one here, and then they're going to have to double it up fairly quickly as now Bastion does well, and now Eastern Rangers clear it. And into the midfield, the bounce just eludes them all. Jack Kenny with it, and he loses it in the contest. Beautifully done. One-on-one strip, we'll call that one, in favour of the NRL rules, and now trying to chip into the midfield. That's not a great location to kick it to, as now Port's wrapping around, doing well as Cooper Llewellyn sends it inside forward 50, sends Sid on the chase. Sid, he misses the ball, bounces away from him, and now what can they do? Just a neat little snap around the body, and can't take it on the half volley, eludes everybody, and here's Kwiatkowski. Kwiatkowski onto the right boot, sending it inside forward 50. Ah, oh, was just too easy with the positioning there. Storick, and his opposite number was just all at sea, didn't know where the ball was. He was going in, going out, going up, going down, and Storick was there waiting for it to fall onto his chest, and he's going to be kicking from about 45, I think, maybe, and he's going to be just off to the right of centre.
0: I don't want to bring it up, just to, well, I kind of want to say it, but do we start talking about breaking hoodoos now?
1: They're going to chase you out of town. We got to pack up first. Yeah, historic. In towards goal. And it's away to the right-hand side. 12-9-81, Rangers leading Ports 7-5-47. That's a 34-point margin. And now we've got Ports. Where do they want to go? They're going to have to go out to this left-hand side because that's where everybody is, and they send it long out to that wing. It's a two-on-one contest, and Rangers bring it down and trying to get the ball forward, and they do. Nice little exchange of pass. That's a good tackle. Umpire calling play on there. A little bit stiff, and there's a man down in back play there for Eastern Rangers. I think that's Jess Kenny, as now Ports picking it up, and umpire, you can't call that gone. Well, he has.
0: Yep.
1: He's called that one gone after he let the first one go a little earlier. And very unfortunate call. Not saying that the umpires have influenced this game one iota. Eastern Rangers have been by far the better team. But, consistency on some of those calls is... we'll let it go through as now Thomas Weiss gets to line up from just off to the right. I think that's Thomas Weiss, or is it Cody Carey?
0: I think it's Cody Carey.
1: Yeah, it might be Cody
0: Thomas
1: Carey.
0: Weiss. No, you're right. Thomas Weiss.
1: No, it is Thomas Weiss. Yep. I'm just trying to see if that's a 6 or an 8 on his back. But in he comes now. And letting it go and starting it right.
0: Missed it.
1: No, it's out to the right-hand side, so it doesn't really matter who it was because we're not counting behind on the scoreboard. And it, well, they do count them on the scoreboard. We don't count them in our tally. 12-10-82, Eastern Rangers leading Ports 7-5-47. And we have 9.5 minutes gone. So what's that? 10.5 minutes plus time on to go. And if they're going to get across the line, Ports, they are going to have to put on, what's that, 6 goals on the trot. Six goals on the trot because it's 10 behinds to 5. So they're going to have to get a move on very, very quickly here, Ports. And Eastern Rangers looking to collect the crumb. Ports back with it. Can they get some ball forward? They can. Some clean ball. Here they go. Down the left wing. Takes one bounce. Takes two bounces. Three bounces. All the way in. I think that's Cooper Llewellyn.
0: It is Cooper
1: He decides
0: Llewellyn.
1: To sit it up in the breeze. Can Sid get there? He flew early. Tried to get front spot. Didn't get there. And there's a man down behind back play, and now Sid goes to ground with it, and I think the man
0: Cross.
1: In back play, it's Jagger Cross or Kai Lewis, and very, very slow to get up. Yeah, I think it is Jagger Cross now that I can see him. Quite right, Riz. And now the umpire will get on with it very quickly. And the ball tapped down there by Rakawasa. Can he get it away? And they're just going to tie it up in there. Someone's lost their Guernsey. I think that might be Rakawasa, who lost it in the process, and he's going to have to throw that one back on quickly. The umpire just gives him a second to get his apparel sorted before he does decide to go up again. Rakawasa, good tap down win there, and Ports, they can't pick it up clean there, and Rakawasa bumped off the ball, good hand pass away. Here's Hartwig swinging around, right boot in towards goal, and he's got it.
0: Okay,
1: they are
0: okay.
1: The slightest of sniffs.
0: Okay,
1: they are just by the skin of their fingernails, not even their teeth, their fingernails. Hanging on here, Ports, it's 8-5-53. They are trailing Eastern Rangers 12-10-82, and we have had 11 minutes gone in this final term. They're just not gone yet, Ports. Hoodoo, Eastern Rangers, they're still wary of it.
0: Yeah, well, one thing I have noticed that Ports have been doing, coming out of defence or whenever they're kicking the ball over halfway, the target is magic and Llewellyn is at his feet. That seems to be the go at the moment.
1: Yeah, they're throwing the third into that mix. Yep. Rakawasa, Llewellyn, Masters.
0: Yeah, exactly.
1: That's what they need.
0: That's the play at the moment for Ports, and they're doing it.
1: And throw in Hartwick to that as well, who gets the hand pass away to Llewellyn now. Llewellyn into the forward line. Masters is chasing that one down. He can't quite get there, but that's not actually a bad result because it goes out of play rather than goes through for a behind. They probably take that because they can spoil the kick in, and they do. Here's Llewellyn. Llewellyn, hand pass over the top. He's touched on the way through, and the bounce just eludes, unfortunately, there. Ports, and Llewellyn trying to get back onto it. Llewellyn does get there. Can he get the hand pass away? He does, doing well, but now Eastern Rangers... it was missed everybody. And Kwiatkowski right at the back, all the space in the world. And Eastern Rangers pick it up. But now Rangers, they can't settle down with the ball because it's free play. And Rakawasa couldn't quite get the smother on. Did he get a small touch? Umpire says no. And now Kwiatkowski back with it. He's still in the midfield. Hand pass over the top. Here's Jack Kenny to ice the grand final. Jack Kenny!
0: Missed it.
1: Out to the left-hand side. Having said that, I would say worst case scenario, that guarantees extra time.
0: It does, yeah.
1: I don't think Ports are going to kick 5 goals in 7.5 plus time on.
0: Well, just in front of
1: five
0: us.
1: 5 goals plus.
0: Looking at Cooper Llewellyn and Jess Kenny, they were very
1: slow
0: to get up off a contest right in front of us here. So that hurts a little bit for them. But, I mean, Ports... They just got to keep going for it, really.
1: It's a 5-goal margin with 7 minutes plus time on remaining. I would suggest that all Eastern Rangers need is one more point, and they can probably start the champagne corks coming out of the bottles. As now Eastern Rangers with the last contact free going their way. That's a good lead mark taken just in front of, I think that was Jagger Cross trying to get across in front, but no good for the Ports midfielder. And they decide to go short out to the right-hand side, Eastern Rangers, and they're just playing a little bit of keep away now, and I think they can smell that decider, that premiership trophy, I should say, with the decider win here today. In it goes towards the forward line, and it pinballs around. Who's going to get there first? Everybody overran it, and everybody overran it the second time, and the third time. Now it shoots out the right-hand side, and umpire will call for a ball up as we move along to 14 minutes plus, or 14 minutes gone, so 6 plus time on remaining in the 2026 Eastern Air Football League decider.
0: One thing that's been common throughout the entire game, Rangers have just nailed their tackles. The whole game, they've just stuck every single tackle. So the whole team is just, hats off to the entire team. All of them have just nailed their tackles. So
1: goes
0: a long way.
1: Absolutely right. Umpire with it, and Rakawasa won the contest and just gets a long looping kick out, but that's a good defensive mark being taken there by Rangers, deciding to even up. And Bastion midfield, he's going to play on now after he went down quick, awkwardly after the kick and punched away there in the contest is the ball. And now we've got play on for Ports overran it, they couldn't take it. Rangers back with it, hand pass middle, that's Jess Kenny deciding to give up a fair bit of territory. Awkward contest there from Jagger Cross. They're going to let him get away with it though, and Tyson Jenner with it now, deciding to send the ball out to the right-hand side, and that's a good mark taken out there.
0: Kyle Jenner.
1: Kyle Jenner.
0: In that spot again out in the far wing. We've also got young Tommy Lars is down as well. Cop one in that last contest. Just two blokes going like hell for leather at the ball, and he just came off second best.
1: Well, Kyle Jenner would love to ice this one with a goal, but I would suggest that a behind is probably as good because any score here, and I think they can put the game to bed. Kyle Jenner. It's on his boot now.
0: He's had two looks from here as well.
1: He can seal the grand final with this kick. Any score will do, I'd say. Jenner, and it has gone through. And he put it through, he's put it through for a goal. And I think you can put this one to bed now. Kyle Jenner, he has four on the afternoon. And someone's just being a little bit free and easy with the tobacco smoke next to us, unfortunately. But Eastern Rangers, 13-11-89, Ports 8-5-53. And I think they could have kicked 6 in the time frame, but they can't kick 7 with 4.25 minutes plus time on remaining here, Ports. I think that's pretty much it.
0: I think it could be, and I think as well, with a 4-goal game, and he'd have a handful of goal assists as well. He's been the cleanest player on the ground. Hard to go past Kyle Jenner for BOG, I reckon.
1: There's a couple of other players who might have a couple of things to say about that. Jed Burton in particular.
0: Jed's been good, yep. Hank Burton off the halfback's been good.
1: With all due respect to Ports, I think 36-point margin means that you're not in the contest for best on ground, as now Cooper Llewellyn is taking the ground because he would have been a leading contender for that award if Ports were right in this contest. But I think they're pretty much done now as umpire balls it up, and Bastion won the tap down, and Eastern Rangers are off to the races once more. for Curtis Newland, who's been barely sighted today, and the umpire will allow that one to go. And I think the umpire just decided to swallow the whistle there, because we've spoken about some of the frees that have been missed in favour of Port. So that was in the back for your life. As now the ball comes to ground, and Jagger Cross, or is that Hartwig, might have been taken in possession with it. I think that might be Hartwig. Yes, it is. And we'll have a ball up. And umpire quick to get on with it. He's Llewellyn take right across the chin.
0: He did.
1: He caught that good one. I think in the NRL, you get put on report and put in the bin for that.
0: Yeah.
1: Didn't miss. It was forceful and direct contact. Bastion now wins the tap down for Eastern Rangers. And Port's just trying to shepherd the ball towards the boundary line. No, Eastern Rangers will keep it in. Oh, big contact going in there. Jagger Cross certainly copped a shoulder. There was no intent there from Jake Bamman, but a shoulder right underneath the chin, almost in the throat, and you wouldn't call that a free kick. It was just real heavy contact.
0: Yeah, absolutely, but this is exactly what Rangers want now. It's just repeat ball ups. It's on the wing. It's going to go out of bounds. It's going to be a ball in, you know what I mean? They're playing this really professionally now. They're keeping the ball out wide. So
1: Curtis Newland's got us in the ear pods there, obviously, because he ran that straight across the boundary line.
0: Yep.
1: As now Bastion won the contest ahead of Rakawasa. Picked up there at the bottom of the pack by Kwiatkowski, who had a swing and a miss, couldn't get anything on it. And same for Jake Bamman, as now the ball out of the contest, and Ports get it forward looking for Sid, who gets it, and he can play on here if he wants. Sid will put it onto the left boot, drifting it into the forward line. Is Tom Davey going to get there in time? He is. But he's only got... Oh, now, was that off the leg? Was that a kick out? Or no, the umpire's going to rule a throw in, because I certainly thought it might have been off the boot last contact.
0: Yeah, that it looked like it, but we must be on a bit of a different angle here. But yeah, a chance for Port. They just have to score here, but tap down didn't go their way.
1: Yeah, Bastion won the tap down away to Ree Martin with the kick, and that will just get punched across the boundary line out on that fast. Oh, getting up awkwardly there. And no, they seem to be all right there. So I think that might be Leon. No, it's not who I thought it was. But certainly someone was getting up awkwardly there. Here's Cooper Llewellyn trying to get the ball in towards goal. Masters couldn't take the mark. And here's an opportunity. Must have a shot. Must kick. Must kick. Does it? Yes, and finally.
0: I touched it on the line.
1: No, touched.
0: Hank Burton.
1: Jake Sivier absolutely filthy about the call. But no luck there. And Port's moving along to 8-6-54. Well, it's certainly done now. I don't think that's going to make much difference to the overall result, though, as Hank Burton. That's a booming kick. That's 75 on the fly and still going. And it'll beat Kyle Jenner across the boundary line, although I think he got a touch on it. And, yes, the umpire will order the throw in. And you can hear some of the Eastern Rangers people just off to the side here. I think they know that it's all over.
0: Yep.
1: And they've finally broken the duck, as now Eastern Rangers look to go forward once more. They do into the forward line. Evans on the lead.
0: Yeah,
1: and he's got it.
0: That's it. It's got to be.
1: He's banging front. He's going to be kicking from about 50. And he, I think he knows it too. Just, he doesn't look like he's happy. He just looks like he's relieved.
0: Yep.
1: To finally be able to put that hoodoo to bed.
0: Yep, and he's lining up for goal number 5. So he lit it up in the second quarter with 4. And then the first and the third quarter, we haven't really seen him.
1: First and the third, I think he might have been off maybe doing some of the shopping at Nutrient Ag. Here's Evans from 50 out, bang in front. That looks pretty straight to me. And it hits the netting without passing via the goalpost. So 5 goals for Riley Evans in the decider. And Eastern Rangers, you can absolutely put that one to bed. If the curse isn't over now, then it's a hell of a curse that'll never get broken. Because fair dinkum, they cannot lose from here, surely. 14-11, 95. Eastern Rangers leading Ports 8-6-54. With 20 and a half minutes gone in this final term.
0: No, they knew. All after that goal, all the Rangers players all ran in for a big celebration, so they know. I think everyone knows now.
1: Yeah, I think because the last couple of scores have been Ports, I don't think they were prepared to celebrate just yet. And up the ball goes, and punched out there by Rakawasa, did very well. Trying to get a bounce there is Cooper Llewellyn, does so. Gets the hand pass away. No, the umpire called it a throw, and we're going to get the free kick going the way of Eastern Rangers. And gee, Tom Lars doesn't like the call, but you're not getting them back. Oh, straight into the man on the mark in Cooper Llewellyn, and Tom Lars wasn't expecting that, so he was caught a little bit off guard. Hartwig with the ball now. Here's Lars getting bumped off it. Eastern Rangers trying to go back and clean up the crumb. Here's Cooper Llewellyn getting the hand pass away, running onto it. Is he going to be able to pick it up in time? Oh, nice little step and a bump and going and hitting the post.
0: Oh,
1: Jake Sivier. Oh, they can't take a trick today, unfortunately. Ports 8-7-55, trailing Eastern Rangers 14-11-95. 21 and a half minutes gone in the final term.
0: Tried his guts out, Cooper Llewellyn, and I'm looking at him right now, and he just looks absolutely exhausted.
1: He's done with this game. He's done with this season. But I can't do that. That's not fair, as now Eastern Rangers back with it in the midfield, picking the loose ball up. That looks like Bamman, who tries to centre it up. Jake Turner missed it, and Kwiatkowski was onto it. That's a good tackle effected there by Jake Turner to lock the ball up midfield. We'll have a ball up.
0: Yeah, now that's exactly what they're after as well, just to hold the ball up. And I think it's just about party time, isn't it, Keith?
1: Yeah, Rakawasa wins the tap. He didn't even win the tap down. It just fell into his arms. He gets the long kick forward. And unfortunately, Tom Davey doesn't have it in the legs to be able to track that one down. And the kick out is an ordinary one there from Jack Weiss. And it goes straight across the boundary line. Free kick to be taken by Jagger Cross, I think that is, out there, wanting to get on with it quickly. Not that it's going to matter. It's a 40-point game, and they don't have time here, Ports, to win it. But Cooper Llewellyn takes a good mark. Hand pass away, looking to tee up for Sid, and he's got it. So Sid will have an opportunity to notch up his fifth of the afternoon, but it will be to no avail. But when the ball has got near Sid, he's been quite dominant, but they haven't got it near him nearly enough.
0: It's just about been the two differences in the game have been the tackling from Rangers and the delivery inside 50 from Rangers against Ports. So
1: yep.
0: That's what's been tough, as some of the locals here are starting to get a bit rowdy.
1: Leave him alone. He's done his job today. Sid Masters moves in on the left boot in towards goal, and he slots it. So he's got five on the afternoon. A gallant and valiant effort for Sid Masters with five for the afternoon, but it will not be to the result that he wanted. 9-7-61, Ports trailing Eastern Rangers 14-11-95, 23 and a half minutes gone.
0: Yeah, he's tried. Whenever he has got those opportunities, like he said, he has taken advantage of them and scored. And you know, there's a few of those Ports players out there that have just not stopped trying all day, and he's certainly been one of them. And I can see why he's your man, because whenever the ball goes near him, something happens.
1: I think anybody who's ever seen Mortlock Shield or Ports play knows that Sid is the man for Ports. Is now the ball up, sort of misses everybody, and now Ports trying to pick up the crumb, and they're onto it instead. Eastern Rangers, Jess Kenny getting the ball inside forward 50. Ports trying to pick up the crumb here. It's just sitting at the bottom of the pack. Handball out there from Bastion. And now Jed Burton will get in amongst the goal scorers. He gets one. He's deserved one. No question about that. And Eastern Rangers now pulling out the party tricks. 15-11-101, leading Ports 9-7-61. And on the time clock, we have had 24 and a half minutes played in this final term.
0: I know it's basically game over, but we've said this earlier as well, that whenever Ports have kicked a goal, Rangers have always responded just about every single time. And so Ports, I'd be surprised if they've done it more than once, but put back-to-back goals on the board. I think whereas Rangers have kicked, you know, two or three in a row, to Ports one and then responded every time. So it's been a real professional performance from Rangers today.
1: That's exactly right. Rakawasa goes without it and was won by Bastion in the contest. And now Kwiatkowski onto the left boot. It's a bit of a torpedo bomb. And it comes down. Everybody had a swing and a miss. Eastern Rangers back with it. And the tackle affected there by Corey Ottens, I think it is, for Ports. And we will have yet another ball up. 25 minutes gone. There can't be much time left. Eastern Rangers are getting ready to celebrate the ending of the hoodoo, as now the ball socketed out. And now to advantage, trying to get away is Tom Lars, but he just can't get the bounce. It's been that sort of day for Ports. No matter what they do, they can't quite make it stick. And we will have a ball up after 25 and a half minutes. And yeah, I can see quite a few Eastern Rangers people just getting together on that boundary line. One in particular really starting to rev up. Oh yeah, get into it. And the ball on the lead for Riley Evans, and he takes it. Too easy for Evans. And he will line up basically from the same spot that Kyle Jenner did not that long ago, to see if he can put icing on the cake with the 16th goal. And it wouldn't surprise me if the siren goes while he is lining this one up.
0: Yeah, I must admit, I did get a little bit distracted in that last sort of 2 minutes. I was just looking
1: they're firing up.
0: I was just looking over at the blue shirts and the crowd just to see how they're all feeling at the moment. But
1: Riley Evans moves in. It's a big, big, big kick and a big, big goal. Six for Riley Evans this afternoon. And Eastern Rangers have well and truly put this one to bed. 16 goals, 11, 107, leading Ports 9-7. 67-61, 26 and a half minutes gone in the final term.
0: Well, he kicked five last time they played, and he's kicked six today, so he has been a bit of a, he's just been a problem for Ports over the last couple of games that they have played in, and he's played well, and he finishes well, doesn't he? He's a good kick for goal, Riley Evans.
1: He certainly is, and I think what probably marks this game out most is 6 for Riley Evans and 4 for Jenner, where it's 5 for Masters on the other side. So Ports have only got the one player to kick to, whereas Eastern Rangers have got 2, and that's the difference, is you can split up the options.
0: Yeah, and then you have a look, they've had a couple of other multiple goal scorers as well. So yeah, they've had a number of options up forward, and they're going forward again here, so...
1: Kwiatkowski hacks it forward, going without it there. I think that might have been Ashton Hartwig on the half-back, and now Rakawasa, they're trying to play a little bit of keep away, and Hartwig with it. In fact, it's Declan Smith, and he's going nowhere with it, and he knows it, and he's frustrated about it, but there's nothing he can do as we move along to 27 and a half minutes, very long term, but there's been a lot of stoppages and a lot of goals kicked in this final term. Out it comes now for Llewellyn. Llewellyn looks for an option, and he gets the hand pass away to Flynn Paik, who has been very quiet this term, but at least maybe he's going to ease up on some of those bruises. Maybe he's only going to need an ice pack from the servo. As now it there comes it away for Bastion, who thumps it away because there's a siren. And Eastern Rangers, 4 grand final losses in a row, put to bed today. They win at their 5th attempt full time in the 2026 Eastern Air Football League decider. And Eastern Rangers 16-11-107 have defeated Ports 9-7-61. And I think it's a tale of two tapes here, because in the midfield you had Eastern Rangers coming together to celebrate and whooping it up, and then down the Eastern Rangers defensive end, the likes of Hank Burton and Jack Weiss sort of just looking at each other saying, thank God, thank God.
0: Yeah, the relief. I mean, that must be a hell of a feeling. It must have, you know, a lot of these guys would have been there for, pretty much all of them have been there for those last 4 or 5 grand finals that they've lost. Mm. So imagine the relief that they would all be having right now for some of these players. And I suspect the celebrations tonight will be long into the evening, I would have thought.
1: Yes. I don't think they're going to be long into the evening. I think they'll be long into the morning and maybe the next afternoon.
0: Yeah.
1: Given that, yes, 4 grand final losses in a row, finally put to bed for the Eastern Rangers Football Club, and plenty of goal scorers. Jack Kenny with 1, Jed Burton with 1, Riley Evans with 6, Hank Burton with 1, Dean Storick with 2, Ethan Kwiatkowski with 1, Kyle Jenner with 4, and then nothing. If you were wearing a number under 10 or under, you're a pretty good thing. In fact, Shannon Jennett, Jess Kenny, Lockie Shambrook did not kick goals. All the rest of the players wearing 10 or lower kicked goals.
0: Kicked goals, yeah.
1: Everybody with 12 or higher on the Guernsey, not a chance.
0: And all the backline players.
1: Yeah, what are you doing? Get on with it. 4 Ports, Cooper Llewellyn with 1, Tom Davey with 2, Ashton Hartwig with 1, and Sid Masters with a bag of 5.
0: Yep.
1: And I got to say, Eastern Rangers, they thoroughly deserve that, but, oh, gee, it took them a long time to be able to put that one to bed.
0: It did. It was just every now and then, especially in the first half, they would dominate the game and then just open the door a little bit, and then the second quarter, dominate the game and then open the door, and they just did that a couple of times.
1: Mm-hmm.
0: But then I thought they just, you know, they put their foot down in that third quarter a little bit, and then again in the fourth quarter, just to really, I mean, they just kept opening up a gap at the end of every quarter. The gap just got wider and wider until it was too far gone for Ports to have any sort of chance. But you're right, they did. A couple of times where you were just going like, left the door open.
1: You get nervous
0: because
1: you're thinking, oh, gee, is it really done? And I don't know whether that was what I was thinking when I said it had I said it was going to be single figures in the end. But you could almost say, because of the hoodoo and because of how nervous they started to look at times, Eastern Rangers, you didn't want to say anything, because even out at 5 goals, you're thinking, oh, gee, Ports have got Sid and Cooper Llewellyn. They can do this.
0: Yeah, I mean, we had Phil Cook on at half time, the president of the league, and he was running through like, well, the Ports have got this guy, they got this guy, they got this guy.
1: Yep.
0: I mean, we should, like, to me, Ports' best was Cooper Llewellyn. Like, he really did just try and try and try all day. It was getting double teamed, triple teamed, but every time he got the ball out, so he was going to be the one. But I thought he did everything that he possibly could for them. And then your man up forward, of course.
1: Yeah, no doubt about it that when Sid got anywhere near it, he was able to really cause some problems, but it was just a case of being able to get there in the end. And any time that Ports got into the half forward line or even forward mid, Eastern Rangers just found a way to put pressure on and just muck things up and just make an absolute mess of it. Yep. Tell you what, Eastern Rangers in the kitchen at home would be an absolute nightmare if they made a mess of it like that. But that they just kept finding a way. Okay, Ports can get some clean possession out of the fullback, out of the halfback, out of the back mid, into the centre mid. As soon as they got into the forward mid or the half forward, nah, it's just an absolute pig's breakfast.
0: And that's when... For me, that was where Hank Burton really stood up for Rangers. He was sort of the general back there, that he was the one getting the clean possession to come back the other way, whereas it just felt like Ports, they were just that one kick away every single time going inside 50, and they just could never execute it, and they missed Sid a few times. Like, Sid could have 10 today if there was the... if some of the disposals, just that last kick inside 50 was
1: right.
0: tidied up, but... On the other end of the scale, you had Jed Burton, you had Kyle Jenner, Jess Kenny, a few of these guys are all just, you know, kicking so well to their forwards, you know, like Riley Evans, so and Dean Storrick as well. They all had really great looks because of the ball use going inside 50. So yeah, I thought that was a big difference in the game. That, and mentioned it a couple of times, the tackling pressure, as the Rangers boys are just in the middle of the ground. Well, not just the Rangers boys, the entire Rangers...
1: I think it's all of Rudell and half a clique.
0: Yeah, I was going to say, it's basically all of them in there celebrating what's going to be a pretty, pretty big night, you would have thought. For some of those guys that have been there and played in all of these losing grand finals... Oh, that that's going to be a very fun night.
1: As I say, that halfback line, it was just the sheer relief you could see on them. It wasn't that they were excited. It was just finally broken through, whereas, up front, they were probably still celebrating, knowing that, hey, we're kicking the goals. We're doing this. Yeah, we've done our thing. We know you're going to do your thing down back. And all the backs are just thinking, don't screw up. But they didn't, to their credit, as you say. They kept making a mess of it. Yep. And, Ports getting frustrated in the end. I didn't think they were a 46-point lesser team, but when you've got two options up front, and I mentioned it in the call, when you've got two options up front in Kyle Jenner and Riley Evans, sort of makes it a little bit difficult to figure out how you're going to try and tag them up, because, the option is always there to go somewhere else, and if you do go elsewhere, then it's too easy to be able to avoid all the sorts of dramas that you can run into with only having that one option up front, as I say, with Sid Masters. And, he did well. You always knew he was going to do well, but in the end, it just wasn't to be for them.
0: It did just on that, I think it was very like sit or bust as well at times. Like they probably just needed another one up there for him, as the I think the ground presentations here are just about to get going.
1: Yeah, tell you what is interesting, Cody Carey, 14 games, 22 goals, didn't feature on the score sheet, and Kyle Jenner, not in the top 10, but he was dominant today. But Riley Evans, the leading goal scorer in the competition, right up there. Cooper Llewellyn got one. Tom Davey for Ports, he was also there. But Kyle Jenner came from nowhere, and Cody Carey completely shut down in the end.
0: Yeah, absolutely. So they were able to get some other avenues to goal, and just had multiple options. And I thought their ball use just through the middle. There's a couple of, like, the clearance game for a very, very long time, for large portions of that game, was just Rangers. Even with Declan Smith and Magic getting their first touch to it, it was always, you called it a million times throughout the game, Rangers always first to the ball, always first team, out of the stoppage, and delivering inside 50. So for people like Riley Evans to get on the end of, when you've got class field kickers like Jed Burton and Chris Jenner as well. Kyle Jenner, sorry, not Chris Jenner.
1: No, it was Kardashian all of a sudden.
0: Kardashian-like, yeah.
1: Oh, boy. We know you're from our sister station, but we don't need that pop culture garbage here. But, well done to Eastern Rangers. And not only did they shut down the midfield, they also did overcome the yips. And you could see it at a stage there during the third term and in the final term as well. When Port started to get a wriggle on, you just see a little bit of body language. You just felt it in the crowd as well. Just, ooh, hang on a minute. Yeah.
0: Some hushes.
1: Okay. 30 points up. Yeah, we're not home yet. And Port sensed that.
0: Yeah.
1: And that's what gave them the drive. But in the end, it just wasn't enough for them to be able to get back because some of those driving players out of the midfield managed to find a way to get it done.
0: Yeah, they just, you could sense, like you said, you could sense it. And then, you know, Sid would kick a goal or, you know, Ports would kick a goal. They'd have all the momentum, they'd have their tail up, and then they'd go forward again, and then they just couldn't get that second goal. They just couldn't get that second goal. It was just that like, Rangers were able to either rally or it was just a poor, you know, poor skill errors from Ports that really let them down. Going inside 50, because I thought every other aspect of the ground, I thought Ports actually did pretty well. So
1: yeah.
0: It really came down to, I think, clean possession. And that's why I really liked the game of Kyle Jenner. He just said, like, everything he did was clean. Same with Jed Burton. Everything that he did was clean today. So, yeah, I think that's what sort of split them a little bit.
1: I think that clean forward 50 entries, Eastern Rangers had an absolute brace of them.
0: Yeah.
1: Ports, I think every clean forward 50 entry they had, they kicked a goal.
0: Yeah. Exactly, and that was
1: they, the thing, they just didn't get enough of them. If they were going to get a clean forward 50, then yeah, they were going to put it away, but they just couldn't get enough of it.
0: Yeah, they really couldn't. And the inside 50 count, obviously, we don't have the
1: we don't have the resources to have a stats man on board.
0: Yeah,
1: get in touch if you want to do it.
0: Yeah, we need the arc here as well for a few of those calls to over. the inside 50 count would have been just about double, I would have thought.
1: Oh, is that what you call it, the arc?
0: The ARC review system. I don't know what ARC stands for, but that's
1: No idea. Just as long as you don't call it the bunker.
0: The bunker.
1: Oh, that gives me nightmares.
0: I think it was almost called the bunker at one point.
1: Rip us off like it did with Origin. Well, actually, no, we mastered Origin, but anyway. We do have a goal of the day, a mark of the day, and an MVP. Gee, best on ground is going to be a tough one to pick. I think you might need a few minutes to sort that one out, Riz.
0: I think so, yeah.
1: And as you do that, we'll go through... we'll go through a couple of the other scores coming up next on our live coverage of the 2026 Eastern Air Football League Grand Final, thanks to our number one ticket holder, Nutrien Cleve Ag Services, locally owned, locally focused on 5CC.
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1: And on the Nutrien Cleave Ag Services out-of-town scoreboard, locally owned, locally focused, congratulations to Port, who have won the Eastern Air Netball A-grade Grand Final 45-41, atoning for the football result, as we heard earlier on. Eastern Rangers 16-11-107 over Port 9-7-61. Other games that were played today in the Western Air Football League, their Grand Final, I'll give you three guesses as to who won, but you're only going to need one. It was 10 goals in the end. Western United very wasteful in front of goal, as a matter of fact. 11-21-87 over Ceduna 4-3-27. 32 scoring shots to 7.
0: Yeah, wow.
1: In a grand final. Wow.
0: And you keep 21 points, that usually loses you a grand final.
1: Exactly. Yeah, that shows you how good Western United truly is. They are just incredible. Moving along to the Great Flinders netball in the B reserves. Elliston Districts over Tumby, 34-21. That sets up a date with Air United next week in Cummins. In the B grade, it was Cougars over Tumby, 36-34. That sends Cougars into a grand final against Ramblers next week. A reserves, Tumby over Ramblers, 46-33. Tumby will face Elliston in the A reserves. And in the A grade, Elliston Districts over Tumby Bay, 42-39. Elliston will play Cougars in the grand final next week. In the mini Colts footy, it was Tumby Bay 6-8-44 over Ramblers 4-2-26. Tumby Bay will now face Cougars in next week's grand final. Ramblers in the senior Colts 5-14-44. Oh wow! Over Air United 3-4-22. That sets Ramblers up for a date with Elliston Districts next week. In the reserves, or the B grade in the Great Flinders Football League, we don't actually have that result through as yet, so we're not sure who Ramblers will be facing in the decider. And let's see if we have a score coming through from Ramblers and Tumby in the A grade. No score there yet from the Great Flinders A grade football. Port Lincoln netball, stick with me here, there's a lot of scores to go through here. 11-2s. Boston over Tasman Imperial, 11-8. Next week's grand final, Waybacks and Boston. 11-1s. The Ravendale Storm, 16, have defeated Boston, 15. And that sets up a grand final between Waybacks and Ravendale. Waybacks in the 13-2s, 25-10 over Wanilla. Next week's grand final, Tasman Imperial and Waybacks. Tasman Imperial over Wanilla in the 13-1s by 34-20. Next week's grand final, Saints versus Tasman Imperial. In the 15-2s, Waybacks over Wanilla by 31-29. Next week's 15-2s grand final, Tasman Imperial and Waybacks. In the 15-1s, Waybacks 39, Tasman Imperial 24. Next week's decider, Wanilla and Waybacks. In the A3 reserves, Waybacks over Boston 37-35. Next week's decider, Ravendale Storm versus Waybacks. Tasman Imperial over Wanilla 48-33 in the A3s. Next week's decider, Waybacks and Tasman Imperial. In the A2 reserves, Boston over Saints 45-38. Next week's decider, Ravendale and Boston. In the A2s, it was Tasman Imperial 40 over Wanilla 27. Next week's decider, Ravendale Storm and Tasman Imperial. A1 reserves, Tasman Imperial over Waybacks 35-33. Next week's decider will be Wanilla and Tasman Imperial. And in the A1s, a squeaker, Boston 45, Tasman Imperial 44. Next week's decider will be between Wanilla and Boston in the A1s. Under 12s, Port Lincoln Football League, Waybacks 4-1-25, defeating Marble Range 3-1-19. Waybacks through to the decider. Marble Range will play the winner of tomorrow's match between Mallee Park and Boston. Under 14s, Lincoln South 8-12-60, Waybacks 3-2-20. Lincoln South through to the decider. Waybacks will play the winner of tomorrow's game between Tasman Imperial and Mallee Park. Under 17s, Boston 10-3-63, Waybacks 7-9-51. Boston through to the grand final. Waybacks will play the winner of tomorrow's game between Mallee Park and Marble Range. In the B grade, it was Marble Range by 50-21. Don't have a box score for you, unfortunately, but Mallee Park will play the winner of tomorrow's match between Waybacks and Boston. And in the A grade, at the moment, it's looking pretty good for Marble Range to go through to the grand final. Todd Slade has kicked 5. Cooper Miller 2, Shriver and Mini 1 each. Yoey Wagner's kicked 4, Tyson Pratt 2, Swain Acklin 1 for Lincoln South, and it's Marble Range 9-8-64 leading Lincoln South 7-7-49, and the winner of that match will play the loser of that match, sorry, will play the winner of tomorrow's match. between Mallee Park, who you would think Mallee Park would be a pretty good thing to end up winning tomorrow when they face off against, I believe they're facing off against Tasman Imperial. Yes, they are. So we will wait and see. In fact, that is now full time, I believe. 9-10-64 Marble Range over Lincoln South, 7-7-49. Lincoln South will play the winner of Mallee's and Tasman Imperial tomorrow. In the AFLW, full time at Mission Witten Oval, Western Bulldogs 60 between Mallee Park, who you would think Mallee Park would be a pretty good thing to end up winning tomorrow when they face off against, I believe they're facing off against Tasman Imperial. Yes, they are. So we will wait and see. In fact, that is now full time, I believe. 9-10-64 Marble Range over Lincoln South, 7-7-49. Lincoln South will play the winner of Mallee's and Tasman Imperial tomorrow. In the AFLW, full time at Mission Witten Oval, Western Bulldogs 68. 68-

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North Melbourne, 99. St Kilda, 7. Full time at Alberton Oval. Gold Coast, 17. Port Adelaide,

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1: You're tempting the wrath of fate of whatever.
0: Jordan Dawson will shut down Marcus Bontempelli. Don't worry about any of this.
1: Talking Keith. A big game.
0: Don't worry about any of this, Keith.
1: Oh, boy. Sandful tomorrow, Glenelg and Woodville West Torrens, and then Norwood versus Sturt. In the NRLW, full-time at Go Media Stadium in Auckland, Cronulla 40, Warriors 32. We're selling the first half of the NRLW in Townsville, and it's the Sydney Roosters 38, the Cowboys 0. A few weeks ago, the Roosters beat the Cowboys 82-12 in the men's. Could be on track for that in the NRLW too, just quietly. Newcastle and Canterbury have just kicked off, as a matter of fact, at McDonald Jones Stadium in Townsville. In fact, that finished up 56-6, the Roosters and the Cowboys, and Newcastle already scored against the Bulldogs. 6-0. The Knights lead the Dogs at McDonald Jones Stadium in Newcastle. Full-time in Auckland, and Penrith have wrapped up the minor premiership. Because the New Zealand Warriors have defeated the Manly Warringah Seagulls 31-30.
0: Ooh.
1: Now, the reason I say the Panthers have wrapped up minor premiership is because the Warriors lead the Panthers by 2 points with a points differential. We don't use percentages. We use for and against.
0: Yep.
1: Their margin is, I think, something like +345.
0: Yeah.
1: And the Panthers are one win back with +343.
0: Oh, okay. All
1: now,
0: right.
1: You would normally say, but Penrith might lose tomorrow. They're playing West Tigers, so you can give it up.
0: Yeah.
1: Penrith are going to win by 50. Don't worry about that. Penrith might even rest some of their players now. We'll figure that out a little bit later on. Cowboys versus the Canberra Raiders just about to get underway at Queensland Country Bank Stadium in Townsville. Now that I've given you a little bit of time, mm-hmm. let's go through... We'll start with Mark of the Day.
0: Yep.
1: There were a couple of... high quality marks, not really anything spectacular, apart from
0: the very first,
1: well, I called it the Fatty Vaughton dive in the cricket, or the slips catch, or whatever you like.
0: Yeah, it was a really good one. It was back with the flight, but then he also had to dive backwards mm-hmm. as well to take the two hander on the ground. It was a ripping mark, and I believe it was the first mark of the game. Just
1: and
0: about.
1: It went to Kyle Jenner.
0: Kyle Jenner,
1: who then completely scuffed the kick from bang in front.
0: At after least that, he was great.
1: Yeah, that's true. After that, he did really well. Yeah. So he gets the mark of the day, even if his first shot at goal was probably clanger of the day. But mm-hmm. We'll let him have that one. And goal of the day.
0: I'll let you talk about goal of the day because it is.
1: Well, it was a run in two. It was a run in two.
0: Yep.
1: Because you had Riley Evans from.
0: Yeah, he was in the far corner of the field.
1: If we were in Port Lincoln, as you said, it would be the equivalent of the pocket of death.
0: Yes, correct.
1: And he kicked it with the wind doing all sorts of weird and wonderful things.
0: Yep.
1: But the wind was with him.
0: Mm.
1: Down this end, Sid Masters,
0: yep.
1: sitting bang in front of us, we had to turn the volume down because he was standing that close to us. I reckon I probably could have thrown him a bottle of water and hit him.
0: Yep.
1: He was that close to us.
0: Yep.
1: Kicked it from just outside 50 into the wind, and he got it to hold up, and he got the distance and the accuracy.
0: Yeah, and it was actually straight through the middle too.
1: Yeah, not he didn't just get it through the post; he split the post perfectly.
0: That was in terms of percentage shots, a low percentage shot that he's just like made it look like a high percentage shot. So,
1: and that's the sign of a quality athlete, no matter what the sport, they make the difficult look easy.
0: Yeah, and he certainly did do that, and he did that. And he actually probably had a couple of goal of the day ones. I reckon he had one where he sort of volleyballed it with himself and then just threw it on the slipper. So I think your man probably gets goal.
1: I think because the conditions were against him on that one.
0: Yep.
1: I think that's what probably puts that one over the top.
0: Yep.
1: Now, best on ground, obviously a 46-point margin in a grand final. You're not going to give best on ground to anybody on the defeated side, but I want to make some honourable mentions. I thought, as you say, Cooper Llewellyn was absolutely magnificent. Flynn Paike was not necessarily among the best, but he was certainly among the toughest.
0: Yep.
1: And I think if you'd see him drop into one of the stores in Port Neal or pharmacy or whatever, just slip him a free bag of Epsom salts or a free ice pack. Tom Davey, I thought, was very good. Tom Lars had his moments. Zane Hitch had some very good moments.
0: Yeah, for a youngster. Yeah, he was very good.
1: Ashton Hartwig, I thought, was pretty good. Declan Smith was dominant early in ruck and then probably got worked out of the game. Sid, obviously, kicking five. You can't go past anybody that kicks five. And Jagger Cross, I thought, was gallant. Couldn't really get into the game, but he was always there, always trying to get into it, but the game just didn't go his way.
0: No, not at all.
1: In the end.
0: Magic tried, though. He did.
1: Magic tried. He had a real shot, but it just wasn't happening for anybody in the Port side.

0: When it did get to sit, it happened for him, but it just didn't get there often enough.
1: Yep.
0: And I think that's what really made it difficult for Ports. They just couldn't find their key men often enough.
1: No,
0: but
1: no.
0: For Eastern Rangers, you've got a bag of them to pick from.
1: Well, this is it's really tough because you can make case for probably about five of them. I mean, you got to start Riley Evans, kick six.
0: Mm-hmm.
1: That's a close to a best on ground performance. We've also got. I thought Jack Kenny was really good at times. Jess Kenny really good. Dean Storick did some really good things. Ethan Quadra.
0: I thought Dean Storick was probably my second best.
1: He was your second best.
0: Yep.
1: Okay, I had him as my third best.
0: Mm-hmm.
1: Ethan Kwiatkowski. He was really, really good. And I thought the skipper, Hank Burton, down back was also, like, he just calm, and then his ball use through the middle was really, really good. So
0: see,
1: I really liked Hank.
0: This is what stands out to me, how many quality players they had, because I didn't think Ethan Kwiatkowski was even among my best five.
1: Yeah.
0: I think you've been a little bit harsh on Tyson Jenner.
1: Yeah.
0: Very, very solid in the midfield. Liam Bastion was enormous in ruck when he did eventually go in there, and Declan Smith was giving Angus Dunn a bath early,
1: yep.
0: And then Liam Bastion sort of the big brother coming in. Hey, you want to pick on my little brother? Yeah, come here, you little so-and-so.
1: He did do that. He certainly did do that. So that's another one for you. Kyle Jenner I've got as my second best because
0: mm-hmm.
1: he kicked four. He was clean. He had a stinker early from one possession. But
0: yep.
1: Since then, he was just clean. He set up so many different goals. But me and you were both in agreement as to who the best
0: you
1: was.
0: You almost had him.
1: Almost. Had him.
0: And I thought, he's got to be there. I thought he was definite. And I thought, and you had the gap between your first and your second was just minuscule. But I thought he was
1: clearing about.
0: Yeah.
1: Yep. So we've both come to an agreement.
0: Mm-hmm.
1: Jed Burton. He kicked a goal too. He actually deserved a goal.
0: Yeah,
1: and
0: he did deserve a goal.
1: He got a goal late. But yeah, he was our best on ground. I think he would have hit Riley Evans three times. He would have hit Kyle a few times.
0: Like, I would have loved to have kept a tally of the goal assists.
1: Yeah, the goal assists. He was the assist man today.
0: Yep.
1: He was I mean, if Kyle was the cleanest, he was cleaner than Kyle, I think. So I think he was a deserved best on for me would be.
0: You talk about players giving the other team a bath. Well, he already had the bath and the shower and what do the girls call it? The thing with the nails, the manicure.
1: A manicure. And a pedicure.
0: Yeah.
1: A mani and a
0: pedicure. The shoes were shined and he had the shave, the straight shave from the barber.
1: Yeah.
0: Oh, he was just so clean at everything he did, Jed Burton, and set everything up and defensively solid in the midfield as well. And he was just incredible today.
1: And their whole team as well. Tackled well.
0: Mm.
1: They just nailed their tackles. We've said it a few times now. Nailed their tackles. So, there was probably, how many names did we just reel off then? About
0: 10? 1, 2, 3, 4, 5, 6, 7, 8, 9, 10.
1: 10, yeah.
0: So we've gone through almost half the 22.
1: Exactly. I mean, they just had so many more contributors. I mean, when we were going through Ports, there was probably about four or five who were, you know.
0: And I think we were being a little bit generous once we got to the four or
1: when
0: five
1: we got
0: mark.
1: It was really Cooper Llewellyn was massive.
0: Llewellyn, Rakawasa, and Masters. That was your trio, and let's throw in a couple more. But you go through and 10 players could have easily made cases for best on.
1: Yep.
0: Not necessarily the strongest case for best on, but decent cases, whereas Ports, you had three and everybody else was just trying to play catch-up. But that's how the game worked out.
1: Yeah, exactly. I mean, it reflected on the scoreboard, really, and reflected from quarter by quarter as Rangers just kept opening up the gap the longer the game went on.
0: And that's
1: so
0: exactly
1: it was almost like a professional win, wasn't it? It was just so
0: that, that's a very good way to describe it. They did play a very professional. I wouldn't necessarily say the style of football was professional, but the game plan was professional.
1: Yeah. I mean,
0: it was a professional execution.
1: A few times, one thing I did notice, we didn't really talk about this, but Rangers behind the ball, they knew where the ball was going. They knew it was going to Sid, so they often had a bloke right on him, and then they would have just a player about 5 or 6 metres in front of Sid just to stop that run and cut
0: someone
1: that ball
0: five
1: off.
0: Or six in front, someone 5 or 6 behind, and someone riding him like a jockey.
1: Yeah, exactly.
0: Not giving him any peace.
1: Yeah, and so that's just one of the things that they did really, really well today, I thought, Rangers, is just the way that they won the game, I reckon.
0: Yeah.
1: In the clearances, they smashed them in the clearances when it wasn't Cooper Llewellyn getting it. But we mentioned Declan Smith being dominant in the ruck. Rangers just read it off him. Yeah, they were just always first to the ball. You called it a million times during the game. They were first to the ball every single time. So it was just a bit of a clinic, really. Like, and, I mean, I know we were joking about the hoodoo, but it, and you know, there were times where it looked shaky, but it was just, it kind of almost felt like it was never in doubt at times as well for Rangers. Yep. So, yeah, very professional win.
0: That's exactly right. Very good summary. And Eastern Rangers, 46-point winners in the grand final. They are the 2026 premiers, breaking the run of four grand final losses in a row. Once again, on the Nutrien Cleve Ag Services out-of-town scoreboard, Cowboys and Raiders nil all in the NRL. Reuben Cotter's gone to the bin after 0 minutes.
1: What's he done?
0: I would assume that's a high tackle, maybe the second or third tackle of the game. He's probably just copped him square on the chin. So the referee said, yep, you're off. Mm-hmm. See you later. So that's going to be interesting. And in the AFL, the updated score, is that still three-quarter time or have they started the final term?
1: I think we're just about to go into the fourth quarter, but 115, the Sydney Swans to 69. Little Tommy Papley kicking five, and Logan McDonald, who, I mean, Swans fans would be pretty happy. I mean, with the Pullman Five or whatever you like to call them being out of this team, the fact that they're doing this to the Brisbane Lions is actually pretty extraordinary. Like, it's ridiculous.
0: You know how dirty I am on the Swans and what they are as a club when I'm cheering for the Queensland side.
1: Yeah, that's true.
0: That gets ugly in a hurry.
1: Yeah.
0: If I'm cheering on the Queenslanders, that's ugly in a hurry.
1: I was going to say, the guy that bleeds blue is going for a Queensland team.
0: That's a nod and a wink to our former journo here, Brooke Seychell. Yeah, get on board with the Queenslanders in that game, unfortunately. That's all we've got here from Rudal Oval. We may or may not have the Port Lincoln Grand Final. I'm not going to be in town the day of the Port Lincoln Grand Final, unfortunately, but I'm hearing whispers that Brody Burrows might be making an appearance.
1: Yeah.
0: That's assuming that Locke don't win and he gets so completely celebratory or wrapped up in the celebrations that he might not have recovered in time.
1: Or he's gone down the other end of the scale and he's depressed after Freo have gone out in straight sets because that he doesn't want to rock up to work. So that's...
0: It's up. Everyone's talking about flag mantle, so I'll talk about choke mantle and give them a chance at least. Riz, thank you very much for your company this afternoon.
1: Well called, Keith.
0: How did that compare with last year's Great Flinders Grand Final? Do you think you handled it a little bit better this afternoon?
1: A lot better, yeah, a lot better. Great Flinders, the Grand Final that me and Paul Pierce did, it was very loose. It was fun, but it was a bit loose. But this one was great, and beautifully cold as well, Keith. Good to be back in the chair.
0: I'll tell you about that tomorrow morning. I'll see how I'm feeling. That was normally the problem I had, was pulling up the day after. Yeah. I don't drink, but normally I'd have a hangover of some description. That's the sort of effort you go to sometimes when you're calling these games. But thank you for your company, Riz, here today, and thank you for your company at home or wherever you might have been listening right across the Eyre Peninsula or further afield. Eastern Rangers have broken a run of outs in the grand final, 46-point winners over Port. We will have Ray back in the chair for Good Morning EP from 6 a.m. Monday. At least I think he's going to be all right. I know he was crook last week, but I think he's doing all right this week.
1: He'll be fine. He was hamming it up. He'll be right.
0: Oh, okay. We'll have a chat about that later on as well. Enjoy the rest of your evening. I know Eastern Rangers certainly are, and we look forward to your company next time on the Sideline View.
1: Go Crows.
0: For now, it's bye-bye.
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12: I'm John Fabris. Firefighters are battling a blaze on the New South Wales central coast at Calgar, around 60 k's north of Sydney. At this stage, Walkabout Wildlife Sanctuary is not evacuating animals as it did in a fire threat in 2019. Meantime, Sydney's top temps of low 30s today and southern Queensland's mid 30s tomorrow has early spring records on notice. The Bureau's Jonathan Howes watching a front track through.
13: Across the east coast, we are seeing very gusty winds leading to the elevated fire dangers, but across Victoria, Tasmania and South Australia, we are seeing a lot of rain, thunderstorms and gusty winds. We do have flood watches current for northern Victoria as well as parts of Tasmania.
12: Flames appearing to shoot out of the engine of a Qantas plane bound for Sydney on takeoff from Queenstown in New Zealand today was diverted to Christchurch, where it landed safely. And Donald Trump's echoed his vice president's sentiments that the conflict with Iran isn't actually at the level of a war. The president using comparisons to make the point.
14: It's small potatoes for us. We did Venezuela and we did this. In Venezuela, we lost nobody. And this, we lost 18 people. And in Vietnam, you lost 100,000 people. And in other conflicts, you lost tens of thousands of people.
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15: Sydney is dominating Brisbane in today's qualifying final at the SCG. At halftime, the Swans are leading the Lions by 30 points. However, they're playing without captain Callum Mills, who's been helped off the ground with a knee injury. Tonight, it's sudden death for the Crows and the Bulldogs in Adelaide, while last night Carlton went down to Geelong by 33 points. Australian Formula One star Oscar Piastri says he doubts his McLaren team can outpace its rivals, Mercedes and Ferrari, in tomorrow night's Italian Grand Prix. Qualifying takes place at Monza later today. And in basketball, the Opals have won their first match at the World Cup in Germany, defeating Puerto Rico 70-54. That's the sport. I'm Michaela Carr.
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16: This afternoon is looking cool and windy across the Eyre Peninsula. Most morning showers will have cleared, leaving partly cloudy skies for Port Lincoln, Tumby Bay, Cleve and Cowal. The west coast, including Woodna, Streaky Bay and Ellison, stays mostly dry but breezy, with strong westerly winds and temperatures generally between 16 and 20 degrees.
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1: Lock the Duck, small restaurant. 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
1: Who better to talk to from Cancer Council SA than the Senior Manager for Prevention, Christine Morris. 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
6: On the west coast, a partly cloudy one today with a slight chance of a shower west of Nullarbor this afternoon and evening, with a near zero chance of rain elsewhere, with some northeasterly winds 15 to 25 kilometres per hour, turning southeasterly 20 to 30 kilometres per hour during the day, with top temperatures in Elliston 18 and Woodner also with a top of 18. On the Eastern Air Peninsula, a partly cloudy one today with some

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1: On the west coast, a partly cloudy one today with a slight chance of a shower west of Nullarbor this afternoon and evening, with a near zero chance of rain elsewhere, with some northeasterly winds 15 to 25 kilometres per hour, turning southeasterly 20 to 30 kilometres per hour during the day, with top temperatures in Elliston 18 and Woodner also with a top of 18. On the eastern Eyre Peninsula, a partly cloudy one today with some south to southeasterly winds 15 to 20 kilometres per hour, with top temperatures in Cleve 17, Kimber with a top of 18. Finally, on the lower Eyre Peninsula, a cloudy one with some light winds becoming south to southwesterly 15 to 20 kilometres per hour throughout the afternoon, then becoming light this evening. Top temperatures in Coffin Bay, Cummins and Port Lincoln, all with a top of 17.
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9: Good morning, Alana McIntyre here with the latest. A plane heading to Sydney has been forced to divert after taking off from Queenstown after flames appeared to shoot from the engine. Videos shared online show the Qantas flight experiencing a suspected engine issue shortly after taking off yesterday, and loud bangs could be heard echoing through the valley below. The plane then landed safely in Christchurch. Three people have been critically injured after an alleged axe attack at a rural property in Victoria. The victims managed to call 000 for help and the attacker remains on the run. Five children have been rushed to hospital after two separate jumping castle incidents across Victoria and New South Wales. Two children were stable as they were taken to hospital after one castle was lifted by a gust of wind in Geelong. In Sydney South, paramedics treated two children and a baby who were all stable. The Liberal Party wants those caught burning the Australian flag or vandalising war memorials to face up to 10 years in prison.

0: Violence Commissioner has warned smart fridges and modern cars are being used by abusive partners, saying some abusers are using remote-controlled fridges to control access to food, while vehicles that can be remotely controlled are being tracked.
1: Your sport now. Ampol Hallett Place. Best takeaway curries in town. Phone orders and takeaway.
0: The Swans have defeated the Lions by 53 points in the qualifying final at the SCG, even without five players. Brisbane coach Chris Fagan has questioned his side's mentality. Swans coach Dean Cox is not expecting great news when it comes to Callum Mills' knee.
2: Devastating for him and the footy club. We'll do whatever we can to support him through whatever it is that he will go through.
0: And in the NRL, the Storm scored in the final seconds to beat the Sharks 24-20.
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4: On the west coast, a partly cloudy one today with a slight chance of a shower west of Nullarbor this afternoon and evening, with a near zero chance of rain elsewhere, with some northeasterly winds 15 to 25 kilometres per hour, turning southeasterly 20 to 30 kilometres per hour during the day, with top temperatures in Elliston 18 and Woodner also with a top of 18. On the Eastern Eyre Peninsula, a partly cloudy one today with some south to southeasterly winds 15 to 20 kilometres per hour, with top temperatures in Cleve 17, Kimber with a top of 18. Finally, on the Lower Eyre Peninsula, a cloudy one with some light winds becoming south to southwesterly 15 to 20 kilometres per hour throughout the afternoon, then becoming light this evening. Top temperatures in Coffin Bay, Cummins and Port Lincoln, all with a top of 17.
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0: 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'60s and '70s tracks that stand the test of time.
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4: Good morning, Alana McIntyre here with the latest. Donald Trump's negotiators have flown to Moscow for talks with Vladimir Putin as they discuss peace between Russia and Ukraine. The Russian president has sat down for the talks with Jared Kushner and Steve Witkoff.
5: And we were all talking about when we retire, we'll have all these incredible stories and incredible memories, and yours will be right at the top of it all.
4: The Ukrainian president is expecting the U.S. special envoys to fly to Kyiv next. Volodymyr Zelensky says his country is observing a ceasefire. The federal opposition has outlined a new proposal as it tries to claw back votes from One Nation. The Liberal Party wants to criminalise flag burning and monument vandalism, which would mean those caught doing so would face up to 10 years in jail. Angus Taylor also wants to enshrine January 26 as Australia Day in Commonwealth law. Witnesses have shared videos online of a Qantas flight experiencing a suspected engine issue in New Zealand. The flight, which was heading to Sydney, was forced to divert after taking off, flames appearing to shoot out of the engine. Dangerous wind gusts have struck parts of Victoria and New South Wales. Five children had to be taken to hospital after two separate jumping castle incidents across both states. All are stable. And Australia's Domestic, Family and Sexual Violence Commissioner has issued a warning as technology continues to play a part in domestic violence. She says some people are using smart fridges to control food intake and modern vehicles to track their partners.
3: Your sport now.
2: Del Giorno's Cafe Restaurant, Port Lincoln's home of fresh local seafood.
4: Even without five players due to club-imposed suspensions, the Swans have beaten the Lions by 53 points in the qualifying final at the SCG. Coach Chris Fagan says Sydney cleaned them up at things they're usually good at.
6: Centre-bounce, early it was rebound from defence. They clearly outscored us from stoppage. These are things that are really bread and butter for us.
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7: Tuano Bay, next low tide at 9.43 tonight, 0.37 of a metre. Next high tomorrow morning at 12.43, 1.48 metres. Tumby Bay now, next low tide at 8.53 tonight, 0.4 of a metre. Next high tomorrow morning at 24 past 12 at 1.51 metres. Franklin Harbour now, next low tide at 11.43 tonight, 0.35 of a metre. Next high tomorrow afternoon at 2:15, 1.65 metres. Streaky Bay now, next low tide at 17 past 6 tonight, 0.56 of a metre. Next high tomorrow morning at 4:35, 1.15 metres. Coffin Bay now, next low tide at 9:33 tonight, 0.16 of a metre. Next high tomorrow afternoon at 1:46, 1.12 metres. Sheringa Beach, next low tide at 7 o'clock tonight, 0.28 of a metre. Next high tomorrow afternoon at 12:15, 1.2 metres. Finally, in Port Lincoln, next low tide at 27 past 8 tonight, 0.32 of a metre. Next high tomorrow afternoon at 17 past 12, 1.34 metres.
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7: On the west coast, a partly cloudy one today with a slight chance of a shower west of Nullarbor this afternoon and evening, with a near zero chance of rain elsewhere, with some northeasterly winds 15 to 25 kilometres per hour turning southeasterly 20 to 30 kilometres per hour during the day, with top temperatures in Elliston 18 and Woodner also with a top of 18. On the eastern Eyre Peninsula, a partly cloudy one today with some south to southeasterly winds 15 to 20 kilometres per hour, with top temperatures in Cleve 17, Kimber with a top of 18. Finally, on the lower Eyre Peninsula,

0: Metro, cloudy one with some light winds becoming south to southwesterly, 15 to 20 kilometres per hour throughout the afternoon. Then becoming light this evening. Top temperatures in Coffin Bay, Cummins and Port Lincoln, all with a top of 17.
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14: Yeah, this is the show with a reason for every song we play. You know, this weekend would have been Freddie Mercury's 80th birthday, born September 5. So Queen and, more importantly, Freddie are our feature artists this weekend. We're going to catch up with Robin and Matt Campbell from UB40 before the end of the hour. I'll play you Australia's number one song from this week in 1979, and our classic album double is Belladonna from Stevie Nicks. We'll get to that towards the end of the show. Let's start, though, with a trio from the Department of Birth. Births, deaths, and marriages. As always, the birth first, C.C. Peniston. Born this week in 1969, here's Finally, first up on This Week in Music.

0: This week in Music's On, and there's a trio from the Department of Births, Deaths and Marriages to start the show. George Harrison got hitched in 1978 to Olivia. Steve Harwell from Smash Mouth passed away back in 2023. And Cece Peniston's been celebrating her birthday this week.
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8: Feature artist.
0: Yeah, this weekend would have been Freddie Mercury's 80th birthday. That's why we're celebrating with he and Queen as our feature artist. Here's Freddie giving us an insight into some of the pre-Queen years.
9: I spent about 4 years at Ealing School of Art, Ealing College, and I got my diploma in graphics and illustration, which I did nothing with. The only time I can actually do things, it's artistic and to do with album jackets or things like that and clothes, that's about it. But I mean, I was actually trained to be a sort of illustrator, which I'm glad I sort of opted out, because I think music was exactly what I wanted to do. And, you know, when you go through college and all that, you can't, especially in those days, you can't just say, okay, I'm going to be a musician. It's a very risky business. Music at the time was always regarded as, okay, art school rejects always take on that sort of role and things. So I remember Pete Townsend actually went to college before me. It was very sort of scary, a very risky sort of career to embark on.
0: As we remember Freddie Mercury's heavenly birthday this weekend, here's Queen on This Week in Music.

0: This Week in Music's on. Queen are our feature artist as we celebrate Freddie Mercury's 80th birthday this weekend. Brian May's got an insight into that song, I Want It All.
1: That came really from my lovely lady Anita. She came to see us at Wembley Stadium in 1986, just after I'd met her. And she walked in to the crowd, and she was the sort of most photographed woman in Britain at the time, and she walked in and this patch of people got up and applauded her. You know, she was treated like a star when she walked into the audience, and afterwards I said to her, what do you think of it? She said, I think it's great, you know, and it's incredible to see the power you have with this huge audience. She said, that's what I want. She said, I want it all, and I want it now.
0: What a great story. You got Jason Staveley here. The Aussie Top 5 is coming up next hour. The number one song in Australia from this week in 1979. And that very same year gives us a defining moment next.
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21: Our defining moment comes to us this week from 1979. This week in that year, U2 released their very first record. There was only a print run of 1,000 copies done and only available in Ireland. Small, but it was the beginning of something very big. Here's Edge and Bono talking about the band's early musical influences.
10: Well, I think Rory Gallagher was a big hero of mine when I was about 15, Irish guitar player. I discovered his first band, Taste, Blister on the Moon is this track that I just heard one. I want to do that, learn how to play that song.
18: Then we went to see The Clash when we were 17.
10: That was
18: The Clash changed our entire life. And we were like The Clash in Baby Grows for a while. Yeah, really. I mean, you could actually see the wires. And I loved it because then I saw the Manic Street Preachers go through their Baby Grows Clash phase and they turned into a genius band too. But, you know, this band really, you know, it was rage and joy. Those two emotions. I love them both together, and very early on we used to play Ramones songs and tell people that we had written them.
21: You two putting out their first record this week in 1979 is a great defining moment. It's This Week in Music. Your heart is a blue.

0: This week in music, there's another addition to our list of birthdays this week. Pal Waktam, guitarist from A-ha, is celebrating, and we'll run through everybody on that list in the next couple of hours. In the next 15 minutes, we'll talk with Robin and Matt Campbell from UB40. They are touring again in May next year, supported by Soul to Soul. Then Shania Twain gives us the backstory to her Come On Over album.
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0: It's This Week in Music. Rudolf Schenker from the Scorpions is another addition to our birthday list this week.
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0: A couple of reasons to catch up with UB40 this week. The 43rd anniversary of one of their biggest hits. But also, they're touring again in May with tickets on sale right now. Robin Campbell and his son Matt join me through the week for a catch up. You love coming back to Australia, don't you?
2: Absolutely, yeah. We've been coming for a long time. I think 81 was the first time.
0: What is it, do you think, that audiences in Australia but around the world share when it comes to reggae music? What are the aspects of reggae music do you think are universal?
2: I just think it's good time music, you know, and generally warm weather music. People that live in warm countries tend to like reggae, you know. It's wonderful music. It's like nothing else. And it's dance music. So, yeah, people like to party to reggae. And I think that's pretty universal everywhere we go.
0: Matt, was there ever any chance that it wasn't going to be reggae and UB40 for you? Did you go through a rebellious phase of wanting or loving a different type of music?
3: I love all types of music anyway. And, you know, growing up listening to all kinds of stuff. You know, I'd never imagined being part of the band. It was never really something I'd kind of aspired to. I started working with the band about 15 years ago now, doing management stuff.
0: Oh, brilliant.
2: Yeah, we needed to update our social media, and he became our social media manager. That was how he got involved in the band in the first place, and then it kind of developed from there.
0: It's the 43rd anniversary of Red Red Wine being a number one hit, and the note that I read was that it was also a number one hit in the US, but in 1988.
2: Yeah.
0: Do you recall why there was that 5-year gap?
2: Well, it was released at the same time in America, but it only got to it hit the top 40, I think, but it got to something like number 34 or something in the charts, you know. And we just weren't having the same commercial success in America that we were having in the rest of the world. We hadn't, you know, cracked America. We were still touring there regularly, and we were playing large audiences, so we were doing well, but not getting a lot of radio exposure. So, and in those days you had to have radio exposure to get to have a hit record, you know. But then a DJ in I think it was Phoenix, Arizona, just randomly selected it as a golden oldie and played it, and it got an amazing response 5 years later. He then put it on his playlist and started playing it regularly. Then it became the record of the week on that station. Then the other local stations picked up on the tune, and it just kind of snowballed from there. Virgin got in touch with us and said, can we re-release Red Red Wine? It's gone kind of viral in America. And we went, yeah, why not? And then all of a sudden, we were touring America again, and we had a number one record 5 years later. It changed everything, you know. We've had other number ones since, and a lot more commercial success in America because of that hit 5 years late.
0: That's you went viral before being viral was a thing.
2: Yeah, and we went viral on radio.
0: UB40's Unstoppable Tour with Soul to Soul will be here in May next year. DestroyAllLines.com for all the ticket info. 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

0: This week in music, there's Shania Twain. That don't impress me much. This week in 1999, after spending 58 weeks on the British album chart, Come On Over finally went to number one for Shania.
1: I don't have a lot of memories to share with you, if I'm being honest, because I was working like a dog and I was not able to absorb a lot of what I was accomplishing during this period. There's no way I would have known. My goal was to just get a few more singles so that I could tour without doing covers. That was my goal, right? It wasn't to have basically the whole album's worth of songs be singles. So I had way surpassed all my expectations.
0: Yeah, Come On Over has become the best-selling country music album and the second best-selling studio album by a female artist. It's incredible. Great record. Coming up next hour, another track from our feature artist as we celebrate Freddie Mercury's 80th birthday this weekend. We'll update the latest music news and I'll play the number one song in Australia this week in 1979.
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7: Good morning, Alana McIntyre here with the latest. Both Russia and Ukraine have agreed to a three-day ceasefire as peace talks get underway in Moscow. US President Donald Trump's top negotiators have been sitting down for talks with Vladimir Putin. Ukrainian President Volodymyr Zelensky is expecting the American negotiators in Kyiv next. Temperatures are rising to the mid-30s in Brisbane today, with a total fire ban declared across Ipswich and the Lockyer Valley. Hot air is moving across Queensland southeast, while gusty conditions have moved through Sydney after a hot day there, downing trees and damaging cars and power lines around Castle Hill. Five children had to be taken to hospital after bursts of wind lifted jumping castles in both New South Wales and Victoria yesterday. All the children are stable. A Qantas flight bound for Sydney has landed safely in Christchurch after suffering from a suspected engine issue. Videos shared online show flames bursting from the aircraft shortly after the plane took off from Queenstown yesterday. Loud bangs can also be heard in the valley below. And parents are being urged to ask more questions about where their children are as National Child Protection Week gets underway. The CEO of NAPCAN, Lisa Waters, says mums and dads need to think about who their kids are spending time with, regardless of where they may be.
8: When we're talking about those unregulated sectors, which can be things like dance or performing arts spaces, sporting spaces, tutoring spaces, or where are they working? You know, what safeguards are there?
5: Your sport now. Edalili Engineers for locally made field bins and silos.
7: Lions coach Chris Fagan says they've got work to do after the Swans beat his side by 53 points in the qualifying final at the SCG. Swans coach Dean Cox says he knew they could do it even without five players due to club-imposed suspensions.
9: I still had the belief in the playing group that we were capable of putting in a performance like that.
7: While the Crows beat the Western Bulldogs by 22 points in Adelaide, booking a place in the semi-final.
5: Boston Bay Diner. Discover the simple pleasures by the bay. 5CC Weather Watch.
10: On the west coast, a partly cloudy one today with a slight chance of a shower west of Nullarbor this afternoon and evening, with a near zero chance of rain elsewhere, with some northeasterly winds 15 to 25 kilometres per hour turning southeasterly 20 to 30 kilometres per hour during the day, with top temperatures in Elliston 18 and Woodner also with a top of 18. On the Eastern Air Peninsula, a partly cloudy one today with some

0: south to southeasterly winds, 15 to 20 kilometres per hour, with top temperatures in Cleve 17, Kimber with a top of 18. Finally, on the lower Eyre Peninsula, a cloudy one with some light winds becoming south to southwesterly, 15 to 20 kilometres per hour throughout the afternoon, then becoming light this evening. Top temperatures in Coffin Bay, Cummins and Port Lincoln, all with a top of 17.
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5: This weekend would have been Freddie Mercury's 80th birthday. That's why Queen is our feature artist. There's another heavenly birthday to acknowledge before this hour is out. We'll also update the latest music news, play of the Aussie Top 5 from September 3, 1979. And as we get back to the music, it was this week in 1982 that Survivor were number one in the UK with this track from the Rocky III soundtrack. It's Eye of the Tiger. Oh, and also this week, back in 2014, their lead singer Jimmy Jamison suffered a fatal heart attack and passed away. It's This Week in Music.

0: This week in music, there's the Bee Gees, who were on top of the American chart with that song 50 years ago this week. You should be dancing. And Barry Gibb is also on our birthday list.
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0: Feature artist. Queen and Freddie Mercury are our feature artists this weekend, as it would have been Freddie's 80th birthday.
7: Now, the most important thing to me is to be happy, to be honest, to have fun. And depending on how, whatever I do, I mean, of course, music is important to me, and because that's my life. But I mean, that's not the be all and the end all. I mean, I just, to me, happiness is the most important thing. And if I'm happy, then it shows in my work. I'll carry on as long as I write music and people want to buy.
0: Right. Yeah, sadly, we lost Freddie 35 years ago, back in 1991. Here's one of Queen's biggest hits with David Bowie. It's Under Pressure on This Week in Music.

0: This Week in Music's I'm the Reason for Every Song We Play. Coldplay got their second number one album in Britain this week back in 2002. A Rush of Blood to the Head.
1: We didn't really have a set idea of how our new record would be. All we knew is that we were listening to a lot of different music and the new songs were kind of reflecting the way our tastes were changing, I think. We definitely didn't want to try and do the same thing again. No one has breakfast and then breakfast again. They have lunch, and we wanted lunch.
0: There you go. Coldplay's Lunch was A Rush of Blood to the Head. It scored them the 2004 Grammy for Record of the Year with the song Clocks, and Best Alternative Album at the Grammys for the second time in a row. You got Jason Staveley here. We'll update the very latest music news for you in 15 minutes. And a little later on, get to our classic album double, lining up two tracks from Stevie Nicks' first solo record, Belladonna.
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0: This week in music with Bananarama, number one in the States 40 years ago with Venus. And this week in 1998, Aerosmith picked up their very first number one single in I Don't Want to Miss a Thing from the Armageddon movie soundtrack. Their number one song here in Australia, it happened in 1989. That was Janie's Got a Gun.
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0: Simple Minds have announced their new album, Sacrosanct, will be released on January 29th. No doubt we get to hear a couple of tracks off it when they tour the country in February. Miley Cyrus is also releasing new music, and she's dropped her surname, now just known as Miley. Punk pioneers The Damned are in Australia this week for a handful of East Coast shows. The band's drummer, Rat Scabies, the best punk name ever, is happy to be coming back.
2: I think The Damned have been so incredibly lucky with its audience. We've always had people that were prepared to come and see us, and I don't know whether it's because of the spectacle or what, but even now it seems as if we're getting even more people coming than we used to. It's quite it's very flattering and it unexpected, and I'm incredibly grateful for that. Not that I'm grateful for much, but that's one of the few things that count.
0: The Songs of John Farnham celebration concert that's coming up in 2 weeks from Melbourne will now be streamed nationally in Hoyts Cinemas. It's sold out in seconds and features performances from Barnsley, Tina Arena, Human Nature, Richard Marx and many, many others. And lastly, just a day after Rob Hurst's heavenly birthday on Thursday, The Oils announced a new live album is coming November 27th, recorded at Selena's in 2017 at the beginning of their Great Circle reunion tour. Cannot wait for that. And now you're up to date on This Week in Music.
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0: Dug out the top five here from September 3rd, 1979. We'll get to the number one in just a second. Amy Stewart was an

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0: This week in Music Zone, with a reason for every song we play, Steve Porcaro, legend from Toto, is on our birthday list. Everybody who's been celebrating a birthday gets their moment in the sun in less than an hour. Also next hour, Belladonna from Stevie Nicks delivers a couple of big songs. It's our classic album double. And as Freddie Mercury and Queen are our feature artists this weekend on Freddie's 80th birthday, one of Freddie's solo hits on the way for you.
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10: Good morning, Alana McIntyre here with the latest. The opposition leader says he's standing up for Australia as he pushes to put people caught burning the flag in jail. Angus Taylor has told News 24 this morning that vandalising war memorials needs to be stopped as well.
11: It is a symbol, it is part of our nation and our heritage that really matters. And I know Australians feel very strongly about this. To see it being burnt is unacceptable to most Australians, it's certainly unacceptable to me.
10: The federal opposition leader says he can't see any circumstance where he'd form a coalition with one nation. The United States has struck 3 Iranian oil tankers while accusing Tehran of targeting its ships in the Middle East. U.S. Central Command says it has permanently disabled 2 tankers near Karg Island and has completely destroyed a third in the Gulf. Now Iran is threatening to intensify strikes on America's Navy vessels in the region. Russia and Ukraine have agreed to a temporary ceasefire as talks get underway in Moscow. Russian President Vladimir Putin's holding talks with US envoys Steve Witkoff and Jared Kushner at the Kremlin. The American negotiators will then head to Kyiv. A manhunt is underway in Victoria after 3 people were seriously hurt by a man wielding an axe in Gippsland. Temperatures are rising across Queensland's southeast. Total fire bans have been declared for Ipswich and the Lockyer Valley. While damaging winds have moved through Sydney after a hot day there yesterday, downing trees and power lines.
6: Your sport now. 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
10: The Swans have defeated the Lions by 53 points in the qualifying final at the SCG, even without 5 players. Brisbane coach Chris Fagan has questioned his side's mentality.
12: No, there wasn't a lot I was happy with. We got cleaned up a centre bounce. I'm not sure what they scored in the end, but it would have been a very large number.
10: The Crows have booked their place in the semi-final after recording a 22-point win over the Western Bulldogs in Adelaide, and the Wallabies are taking on the Pumas at the moment in Argentina.
6: 5CC Marine Report. 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
13: On West Coast waters, west to south westerly winds below 10 knots, becoming southerly during this afternoon, then increasing to 10 to 15 knots this evening, with seas below

0: 1 meter. The swell southwesterly 4 to 5 meters, decreasing to 2.5 to 3 meters during this afternoon. Central coast waters west to southwesterly winds 10 to 15 knots, decreasing to below 10 knots before tending south to southwesterly 10 to 15 knots this evening. Seas around 1 metre, the swell southwesterly 4 to 5 metres, decreasing to 3 metres during the afternoon and evening. Finally, on Spencer Gulf waters, southerly winds 10 to 15 knots with seas around 1 metre. The swell south to southwesterly below 1 metre, increasing to 1 to 2 metres south of Kawtawallaroo.
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0: On the west coast, a partly cloudy one today with a slight chance of a shower west of Nullarbor this afternoon and evening, with a near zero chance of rain elsewhere, with some northeasterly winds 15 to 25 kilometres per hour, turning southeasterly 20 to 30 kilometres per hour during the day, with top temperatures in Elliston 18 and Woodna also with a top of 18. On the eastern Eyre Peninsula, a partly cloudy one today with some south to southeasterly winds 15 to 20 kilometres per hour, with top temperatures in Cleve 17, Kimber with a top of 18. Finally, on the lower Eyre Peninsula, a cloudy one with some light winds becoming south to southwesterly 15 to 20 kilometres per hour throughout the afternoon, then becoming light this evening. Top temperatures in Coffin Bay, Cummins and Port Lincoln, all with a top of 17.
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5: Stevie Nicks' first solo album, Belladonna, was number one in America this week. That's why it's our classic album double. A couple of tracks from that coming up. Freddie Mercury and Queen feature artists this weekend, as it would have been Freddie's 80th birthday. One of his solo songs on the way. We'll also run through everybody in their birthday list. But this week includes Natalie Bassingthwaite from the Rogue Traders. Great song, this. This is Voodoo Child on This Week in Music.

0: This week in music, you know, that song was apparently inspired by Diana Ross and Steve Miller's fascination with her. Yeah, the Steve Miller Band were at number one in America back in 1982. This week with Abracadabra.
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5: Mick Jagger.
6: This week in music.
5: Feature artist.
0: Yeah, it would have been Freddie Mercury's 80th birthday this weekend. We're celebrating with some Queen and Freddie Mercury songs. He had a couple of interesting solo projects, including some classical work in Barcelona. He did a version of The Great Pretender. Here he is talking about finding inspiration outside the walls of Queen.
7: I'm very happy with what I've achieved. There are a lot of people who think, okay, now I've got where I want to work, because I have enough money, I have success, adulation. And I look upon it, I say, well done, my dear. Good luck to you, then you did it yourself. And now I think I've come to they're not crossroads, but I've come to a sort of like another sort of phase in my life where I think I still want to keep achieving the kind of success that I have in this format. But I think, look, you know, I think now I have the time and the capacity to actually venture into areas which I would never dare, because it would like be harmful to my career or whatever, and do things where I can fall completely flat on my face. I don't want to sort of end my life just being a rock and roll star.
0: One of those projects was very different and did see him fall flat on his face was an album called Mr. Bad Guy. It came out in 1985, famous for this great song, I Was Born to Love You. It's This Week in Music.

0: This Week in Music, a couple of reasons to have Pink Floyd on air this weekend. Roger Waters is on our birthday list this week. And Wish You Were Here, 50 years ago, was close to spending an entire year on the UK chart. It was Pink Floyd's 9th studio album, an instant success. Kind of caught the record company on the hop. They spent most of 1976 trying to print more copies just to keep up with demand. And before that, a solo offering from Freddie Mercury, I Was Born to Love You, Australia giving him the biggest satisfaction with that song. It was a top 20 hit back in 1985. You got Jason Staveley here, a couple of tracks from Stevie Nicks' Belladonna on the way, and another name to add to our birthday list next.
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